0: fulfill the law of Christ. Galatians 6, verse 2.
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0: Passing 10 o'clock. Hope you're having a sensational morning. Of course, it is school holidays. It's upon us, and you're listening to Christian music to help get you through it or get you excited for the events you've hopefully got planned throughout the week. This is Rachel Purcell, and keep going on 96.3. Yeah.

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Leader All In this morning on your 96.3, continuing 100% Christian music with Justin Michael. For disappearing, because if the Father wills it. This track, Cannot See Tomorrow, coming up just after Rebecca James as well, and You Are Loved.

0: both Christian artists coming up inside this next 5 minute break. In fact, coming up in 5 minutes after this 2 minute break on 96.3.
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3: 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And yet, communication experts say that most of my hard work is forgotten. I'm Tanya Harris of God Conversations. UCLA Professor Albert Mehrabian famously said that we remember only 7% of people's words, 38% of their tone of voice, and 55% of body language. Whether these numbers are accurate, the point remains. Who we are speaks more loudly than what we say. It's our character and heart that carries the true message. It's a telling reminder. Yes, let's work on our communication skills, but let's work even harder on developing our character. No amount of impressive vocabulary can communicate the truth of who we are. To join the journey of hearing God's voice, subscribe to our email updates at godconversations.com.
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0: 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As we continue, 100% Christian music, Brandon Heath admits that, well, he wrote this song after only recently reading the Bible cover to cover. Belong to a redeemer who's not finished with me yet. I could break it all and he'd make it all new. That's the gospel truth. 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
6: The ways of Jesus are often countercultural. It's even been called upside down. I'm Tanya Harris of God Conversations. Let me show you what I mean. Say if you're hosting a VIP, some prominent leader of wealth and stature, what do you usually do? You roll out the red carpet, give them a front row seat, and publicly announce their entry. But when Jesus came, he turned things upside down. Then his early followers did the same. In church services, for example, if a rich or important person interrupted, they were seated quietly at the back. But if the visitor was poor, the service was immediately stopped and they were given the seat of honour. I love how they were so proactive about it. Don't be surprised if the Holy Spirit leads you to do things differently. Following Jesus often challenges the status quo. For more on having your own God conversations, go to godconversations.com.
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1: 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Every

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1: In this bulletin, Anthony Albanese at the UN General Assembly, and in sport, AFL. With the details, I'm Naomi Mellum. Anthony Albanese has been shown new Apple features inspired by Australia's social media regulations. The reforms are part of Australia's campaign to be considered for a seat on the UN Security Council. Anthony Albanese says the major players have plenty of room to improve on the issue.
2: They need to do better, which is why, as I said yesterday, the East Safety Commissioner has already asked for or demanded, in accordance with the law, further information from these companies. They need to do better, quite clearly.
1: The federal opposition is reluctant to say if a road user charge should be introduced to cover the increasing number of electric vehicles. Instead, it's pushing for an overhaul of the fuel excise. Shadow Finance Minister Jane Hume says EV owners need to pay their fair share, but is waiting to see what the government proposes.
3: Fuel excise has been sort of notionally carved out, quarantined and set aside to pay for the maintenance of our roads. Obviously, with EVs on the roads, that changes that dynamic significantly, and something has to give. We'll be looking forward to seeing what it is that the government suggests.
1: The coalition believes the excise for petrol and diesel should automatically be halved as soon as the price of oil hits $100 a barrel. Five projects have been endorsed by the New South Wales government aimed at boosting investment and strengthening fuel security in New South Wales. Industry and Trade Minister Anulak Chanthavon says the projects span fuel storage, renewable fuel production and heavy EV charging.
4: To ensure that New South Wales is best placed for the future when it comes to fuel security for our industries and for motorists right across New South Wales.
1: A national survey has found nearly half of all cybercrimes in Australia go unreported. 42% of those surveyed had either been targeted or had been a victim of cybercrime in the past 5 years. The offences were dominated by financial scams, data breaches and hacking. The US state of Illinois has agreed to follow court orders blocking state officials from enforcing its assisted suicide law against Christian plaintiffs while litigation is still taking place. The Archdioceses of Chicago and Springfield joined Sisterhoods of Nuns, a Lutheran care centre, Christian doctors and a pharmacist in taking legal action against the state opposing the measure. Their lawsuits argue the laws violate their religious beliefs about the sanctity of human life. And officials in the US state of Oregon have backed down and allowed a Christian mother to adopt children from foster care after initially rejecting her application because she refused to embrace LGBT ideology. Jessica Bates' lawyers said every child deserves a loving home and children suffer when the government excludes people of faith from foster care because of the state's own ideological crusade. The Brisbane Lions will challenge a one-match ban handed to Lachie Neal, which will see him miss Saturday's AFL Grand Final against Fremantle if unsuccessful. As the club eyes off a Premiership three-peat, coach Chris Fagan knows they'll have to find a new level against a top-form Dockers.
5: The last time we played them, they beat us by 4 goals at the Gabba. Have to go back and have a little bit of a look at that. The good thing for us is we're an experienced team in this situation. So that'll count for maybe just a little bit.
1: Meantime, Collingwood star Nick Dacos is widely expected to take out tonight's Brownlow medal. That's the latest Vision National News. I'm Naomi Millam.
6: And now across Geelong, Werribee and the Surf Coast, it's the 96.3 four-day forecast.
7: Around Geelong today, reaching a maximum of 14 with overnight lows of 6 before a top of 14 again Tuesday. Sunny day expected tomorrow. Wednesday, partly cloudy, top of 17. And a cloudy day on Thursday, max of 23 degrees.
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7: You can find these words from the book of the Bible, Galatians 6 verse 2. Carry each other's burdens. In this way, you will fulfil the law of Christ. 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
1: Wake up sleeping. 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There's a season to lay down. But right now just ain't that time. Oh.

Mercy Me, Wake Up Sleeper, their latest song on your 96.3. Continuing Christian music is John Reddy. No Fear, just after Margaret Becker as well, inside the next 2 minutes. Deep Calling Deep, both tracks just after this 2 minute break on 96.3.

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5: If you were to attend church this week, there'd usually be a celebration of the Eucharist or communion. The Apostle Paul wrote to the Corinthian church to recognize the body of Christ as they took the bread and wine. 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I'm Tanya Harris of God Conversations. Back then, communion was an actual meal, and in Corinth, it was causing problems. The wealthy were allocated the best seats and the best food, while the poor were relegated to the back and the leftovers. For Paul, recognizing the body of Christ was not just remembering Jesus, it was remembering the people. 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So if you're taking bread and wine this week, remember Jesus' death and resurrection, but also remember each other. 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

0: John Rennick and No Fear this morning on your 96.3, continuing 100% Christian music. 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
1: 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Sowing seeds of doubt up in my head, but those seeds of doubt ain't ever growing roots.

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5: Jesus' last words were to go into all the world and share the good news. But it's not our job to convert anyone. So how does it work? I'm Tanya Harris of God Conversations. These days, evangelism doesn't have a great name. Whether it's the Bible-thumping evangelist on TV or the fire-breathing preacher on the street, no one seems to be listening. Or maybe we've just forgotten what our job is. Sharing our faith begins with understanding that the Holy Spirit is already at work, drawing people closer to God. Our role then is to discern what the Spirit is doing and cooperate with it. I can't change anyone, no matter how convincing my arguments are. But I can share God's heart when people ask. I can show God's love when others don't. And I can pray that God's truth will bring light to everyone around. To join the journey to hearing God's voice, sign up to our resource updates at godconversations.com.
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1: Traded all my dark for the light. Traded all my blindness for sight. Traded all my pain for the gain. Got a key to the gate and a seat at your table, yeah. Had blindness for sight. Traded all my pain for the gain. Got a key to the gate and a seat at your table, yeah.

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And to help you keep up to date with everything you need to be aware of, particularly over the course of the school holiday period, which is upon us, it's the top of our news bulletin coming up in minutes on 96.3.

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1: In this bulletin, the Prime Minister to attend the UN General Assembly and the latest polling out. With the details, I'm Naomi Miller. The Prime Minister has landed in New York ahead of the UN General Assembly this week. Australia is campaigning for a seat on the influential Security Council, which it has not held since 2013. Leadership in digital safety and climate measures is being used as a selling point for the appointment. Anthony Albanese says he looks forward to engaging further on the proposal throughout the week.
2: Australia is a peaceful, stable, reliable partner. And we will be advancing our case over the coming days, but in the lead up to the determination which will take place in 2028.
1: Talks at this year's summit in New York are expected to highlight the need for better cybersecurity and global guidelines for AI. The latest polling shows support for the major parties combined has fallen to 46%. Labor has recorded its lowest primary vote since 2012 at 27% in the news poll. The Coalition and One Nation remained unchanged on 19 and 30% respectively. Opposition leader Angus Taylor has told Channel 9 he's not focusing on polling.
3: You're seeing improvement in the support for me as leader, and you're seeing improvement in many polls for the Coalition. But look, I'm not going to get into focusing and commenting on an individual poll.
1: Anthony Albanese remains the preferred Prime Minister in a three-way contest. Whistleblowers say Australia's defence bases aren't able to protect themselves from credible threats. ADF sources claim contractors and military police protecting defence facilities are unarmed while on duty. Experts are calling for enhancements to defence security after incursions at bases across the country. A Brisbane coal forum is heading to Japan next month as the future of the industry remains vague. Over 130 industry experts attended the inaugural Commodity Insights Brisbane Coal Forum, discussing the impact it has on Queensland's economy. Research Director Robin Griffin says critical trade partners need reliability if they're investing.
4: The Japanese want to know that they're going to be able to secure the coal that they need, essentially. And so the message from us will be, well, the coal is there, the quality is extremely good. It's just a question of investing and getting the right environment with which miners can confidently look at the future.
1: Queensland receives $6 billion in coal royalties each year. Many churches in India have enforced new rules requiring all attendees to sign consent forms to prove that they're not being pressured to convert. It's already standard practice in 4,000 churches in the nation's second biggest city of Mumbai. John Padaiti from the Bibles for the World Ministry told Mission Network News how it works.
5: As people enter a church service, they would sign some kind of a register or a release type of a form or a sign-up sheet that said, I am here on my own will, or they say that they are already Christians and not being forced to convert to Christianity. If a vigilante group came in, they would say, hey, we have signatures from everybody here in this room that they're here out of their own free will.
1: One of the biggest states of Maharashtra, which includes Mumbai, enacted new conversion laws last month. The Newcastle Knights have reached an NRL preliminary final for the first time since 2013 after upsetting the Warriors 12-10 at Eden Park. And the Sydney Kings have opened their NBL season with a 111-90 win over the Cairns Taipans at home. That's the latest Vision National News. I'm Naomi Miller.
6: And now across Geelong, Werribee and the Surf Coast, it's the 96.3 four-day forecast.
7: Around Geelong today, reaching a maximum of 14 with overnight lows of 6 before a top of 14 again Tuesday. Sunny day expected tomorrow. Wednesday, partly cloudy, top of 17. And a cloudy day on Thursday, max at 23 degrees.
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7: 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In this way, you will fulfil the law of Christ. 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
7: Passing 12 o'clock, good afternoon to you. I hope you're having a sensational day. You're listening to 100% Christian music. Happy school holidays, by the way, for kids and families alike. And this is Martin Smith and Joy. Oh, God.

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0: On the nights you're falling all to pieces, you can bring your lonely heart to Jesus. 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
1: The King and Country's latest song, What If I Told You, this afternoon as we continue 100% Christian music with Mac Powell. 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
6: In the Library of Scripture, the Apostle John wrote that we are to be in the world, but not of it. What did he mean? I'm Tanya Harris of God Conversations. 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We're still supposed to participate in the activity of being human. But we're also called to be not of the world. That is, to refuse the way of self-centeredness, the human tendency we all share to be selfish, greedy, and proud. 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Indeed, when we're in the world but not of it, we may even realize the possibility of changing it. 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
1: Hi, I'm Bernie Diamond. 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
1: In this bulletin, Australia vying for a place on the UN Security Council and planning underway for Olympic rowing at Rockhampton. With more, I'm Naomi Millam. The Prime Minister has launched Australia's campaign for a two-year term on the United Nations Security Council. Campaigning under the banner, We Listen, We Partner, We Protect, Australia's position as a first mover when it comes to online safety and tech regulation is being used as a selling point. Speaking from New York, Anthony Albanese says it's in our best interest to have a seat at the table.
2: Australia's voice on the council matters so we can be a part of shaping some of these biggest issues which are facing the world and our nation over the next decade.
1: A vote for the spot won't be held until mid-2028. The Australian Science Teachers Association believes all Year 11 and 12 students should be forced to study STEM subjects. The body claims some pupils are dropping science and maths in Year 10 so they can get higher ATAR scores. There are once again calls to axe Victoria's AFL Grand Final holiday, with a wave of fans from Western Australia and Queensland expected to descend on Melbourne this week. Business leaders say the holiday is costly to the state, with tourist fans unable to access services. Queensland's Deputy Premier is adamant Olympic rowing in Rockhampton is signed, sealed and delivered. Last week, the IOC approved Fitzroy River for 2032 events following a technical assessment. But World Rowing says there's still some compliance requirements to assess before an official signing off. Jared Blay has told Channel 9 the delivery phase is next.
3: But that's things like the finishing tower, where the boys are located, pontoons are located. But we're doing that on every venue. We've got 17 venues we're delivering across the state, right across Queensland, because we want this to be a games for all of Queensland to celebrate, particularly in regional Queensland.
1: Mr. Blay visited the region on the weekend for the Queensland Schools Championship Regatta, declaring the venue has been well and truly ticked off. Australia's best-tasting tap water will be decided this week. Queensland will be represented by Isaac Regional Council, with Claremont's water treatment plant set to fly the flag. The winning state will represent Australia at the International Water Tasting Competition in the US next year. At least 2,000 Dutch Christians have staged a peaceful pro-Israel rally in Amsterdam's main square after a counter-protest was banned. Most of the participants who defied heavy rain were evangelicals. Very few Dutch Jews attended because of fears violence could flare against them. The protest was motivated by a new Dutch government ban on the import of Israeli products made in settlements in the West Bank, the Golan Heights and East Jerusalem. Tourists who bring back a souvenir from these areas could be jailed for 6 years. And police have arrested 11 Christians, many of them elderly and infirm, during a house church gathering at a tea house in central China. Most have been freed, but two are still being held for attending a meeting organised by a fellowship, which is an offshoot of the frequently targeted Early Rain Covenant Church. To rugby, former Red Star Jordan Patea is playing coy on whether and where he might line up for the Wallabies in Sunday's test against South Africa. Patea is back in the Australian squad for the first time since 2023 after chasing his NFL dream with the LA Chargers. And in AFL, Collingwood star Nick Dacos is widely expected to take out tonight's Brownlow medal. That's the latest Vision National News. I'm Naomi Millam.
4: And now across Geelong, Werribee and the Surf Coast, it's the 96.3 four-day forecast.
5: Around Geelong today, reaching a maximum of 14 with overnight lows of 6 before it's up of 14 again Tuesday. Sunny day expected tomorrow. Wednesday, partly cloudy, top of 17. And a cloudy day on Thursday, max of 23 degrees.
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5: You can find these words from the book of the Bible, Galatians 6 verse 2. 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In this way, you will fulfil the law of Christ. 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
1: Welcome to something we fell. Sam and then Andrew as well. This river is flowing with God and then showing. He's feeling our hearts from the well. From Gympie to Rome then Dubai. It's simply the calling to find. That God wasn't bored or then lonely when forming. It's all it was for him at time. To talk.

0: 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Eating my mind, your eyes. You're still small voice. 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
7: One of Jesus's core message was to love your enemies and do good to those who hurt you. Easy to preach, but so hard to do. I'm Tanya Harris of God Conversations. Here we can learn from the example of Martin Luther King Jr. during the 1960s civil rights movement in North America. King understood that resisting evil with love was hard, so he led people through extensive training. They simulated scenarios of provocation and rehearsed their response. How to remain calm when spat on and bitten by police dogs. How to deflect punches without returning them. Over and over again they practiced until the response was automatic. When the time came, they were ready and evil was overcome. I love how they practiced. Loving our enemies takes effort. But as we do, we will see the power of Jesus' teaching in our own lives. Join us on the journey to hearing God's voice by subscribing to our email devotional plan at godconversations.com.
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1: God has allowed me to create a space to come to a place to have healthy conversations. 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I know I will never get to meet, but we have this commonality that's found in Jesus. And I think if we get back to the core of Jesus, all this other stuff that we argue about and bicker about will be so small.
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5: Shortly after the Rwandan genocide in 1988, soldiers came to Yuwase's home and shot her 19-year-old son dead. Yuwase tells of her pain and bitterness. But then God spoke in a dream. I'm Tanya Harris of God Conversations. 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A sign read, "The house of your enemy." Yuwase immediately understood. The way to heaven is through the house of your enemy. Yuwase began praying for her son's killer. 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Amazingly, Yuwase welcomed him in and accepted him into her family. Jesus said to receive forgiveness, we must forgive others. Forgiveness flows and stems the tide of hatred. 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To join the journey to hearing God's voice, sign up to our resource updates at godconversations.com.
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96.3 continues 100% Christian music this afternoon. 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
1: In this bulletin, support for Labor continues to fall. A WA beach reopens and grand final fever hits Perth. With more, I'm Gareth Stafford. Support for Labor and the Prime Minister continues to collapse, falling to levels not seen in more than a decade. Michael Packey reports.
2: The latest news poll shows Labor's primary vote is at a near-record low of 27%. The coalition is on 19 and One Nation continues to outrank both, with its core support at 30%. The poor result for the Albanese government comes as cost-of-living pressures continue to bite. Labor MP Christy McVeigh says she's not obsessed with the polls.
3: People are doing it tough and we've got to continue to work on the policies.
2: Opposition leader Angus Taylor claims the government is on the nose and is confident he can close the 11-point gap his own party has over rival One Nation.
4: You've seen improvement in the support for me as leader.
2: The poll also reveals more than 60% of voters are dissatisfied with Anthony Albanese's performance, but he still remains preferred Prime Minister.
1: Michael Packey reporting. Australians will continue to live longer, but the pace of the nation's population growth will slow over the next 40 years. These are some of the findings in the latest intergenerational report to be released today. By 2066, males will live on average to 86 and almost 90 for women. Beaches in Perth's northern suburbs have reopened this morning, 3 days after a fatal shark attack. 63-year-old Greg O'Neill was killed just 15 metres from shore at Sorrento Beach on Friday. The Department of Primary Industries says there's been no more evidence of shark activity in the area. Deputy Director General Vaughan Davies says extra precautions are in place for swimmers.
5: There is an extra effort around when there is lots of people in the water. So any events and things like nippers, the surf lifesaving clubs will have drones in the air and obviously the choppers above as well.
1: The surf lifesaving of WA helicopter has also commenced daily patrols from this morning. More than 32,000 examples of one of Australia's most popular new utes have been recalled because the spare wheel is at risk of falling off. According to the recall of the BYD Shark 6 plug-in hybrid ute, incorrect installation could cause the spare wheel to fall off while driving. Many churches in India have enforced new rules, requiring all attendees to sign consent forms to prove that they're not being pressured into converting. It's already standard practice in 4,000 churches in the nation's second biggest city of Mumbai. John Podaiti from Bibles for the World Ministry has told Mission Network News how it works.
6: As people enter a church service, they would sign some kind of a register or a release type of a form or a sign-up sheet that said, I am here on my own will, or they say that they are already Christians and not being forced to convert to Christianity. If a vigilante group came in, it would say, hey, we have signatures from everybody here in this room because they're here of their own free will.
1: One of the biggest states of Maharashtra, which includes Mumbai, enacted new conversion laws last month. To sport, and the Dockers are gearing up for a massive grand final week. They'll take on the Brisbane Lions at the MCG on Saturday in the club's second ever grand final appearance. Forward Patrick Voss says the buzz around the club is electric.
7: A massive occasion and so much work's gone into it. And yeah, such an exciting week and so much build up for the AFL grand final. So yeah, it's only sort of just sunk in that we're actually going to be playing in it. So yeah, there's a great buzz and great vibe around the group at the moment.
1: Inaugural Fremantle player and former captain Sean McManus will present the Premiership Cup to the Dockers if they beat Brisbane on Saturday. That's the latest Vision National News. I'm Gareth Stafford.
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9: Around Geelong today, reaching a maximum of 14 with overnight lows of 6 before it's up of 14 again Tuesday. Sunny day expected tomorrow. Wednesday, partly cloudy, top of 17. And a cloudy day on Thursday, max of 23 degrees.
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1: Wake up sleeping, it's time to rise and shine. 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Oh.

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3: One of Jesus's most famous sermons is known as the Beatitudes. It's a list of qualities that attract blessing from God's perspective. And what a list. I'm Tanya Harris of God Conversations. Blessed are the humble, the merciful, those who suffer, and the peacemakers, for theirs is the kingdom of heaven, Jesus said. What if we were to create our own list from a 21st century perspective? How about, blessed are the attractive, the famous, the wealthy, and the talented, for theirs is the kingdom of this world. Perhaps you can see why Jesus' kingdom is often called upside down. It's also why following Jesus is so disruptive. 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

0: 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This next song is by the artist called Torrin Wells. Its name, Breathe On It.
1: Acts 2 is where we see the genesis of the church. And I just believe that the same wind of the Holy Spirit that started the church is the same wind that will carry the church into our purpose. And everywhere the wind blows, there is life, there is power, there is resurrection. And so it's our prayer that God breathes on it.
0: Yep, and it's playing right now. 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

0: reminding us of the awesome opportunities that we have for today, as although it comes to a conclusion with myself in the studios in the next 15 minutes and your 9 to 5 is finishing up, we still have a new day, a new opportunity to do new things, encouraging things, and of course, good things. Being spoken inside the next 10 minutes with the Afters. 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
7: In the early centuries after Jesus, entry to the church was hard. You had to go through 3 years of training and then pass an intense process of scrutiny where a sponsor reported on your behaviour. It's hard to imagine today. We like to make it easy. What was their motivation? I'm Tanya Harris of God Conversations. The early church was motivated to set a high entry bar because they relied on the witness of Christians. If a person said they were a follower of Jesus but didn't act like it, they'd do damage to the church's reputation. How then could Christianity be attractive if it wasn't different to anything else? What a lesson for us. Jesus said his people hear his voice and follow. While our church procedures may have changed, God's emphasis on action remains the same. For more on having your own God conversations, go to godconversations.com.
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96.3 continues 100% Christian music, although I am out of the studios for a Monday in the books. Hopefully school holidays is going all right for you thus far. Got some nice things planned with Nathan Plumridge continuing Christian music right now. And Freedom, the oldest.

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1: In this bulletin, the government addressing intergenerational report calls for the grand final public holiday to be scrapped and plans for solar recycling in New South Wales. With more, I'm Gareth Stafford. The federal government says Australia is well placed to seize the opportunities ahead, even in an uncertain world. The Treasurer has delivered the country's seventh intergenerational report. Jim Chalmers argues over the next 40 years, the economy will be built on renewable energy, critical minerals and AI. Treasurer Chalmers claims Australia's natural advantages mean we should be optimistic about the future.
2: Better positioned to benefit from the AI revolution, to succeed in a fragmenting world, to make the most of cleaner and cheaper energy, to manage our changing population and to thrive in an era of new industries.
1: The report also details an ageing population and a falling birth rate. Victoria's peak business body says they need to rethink whether there should still be a grand final Friday public holiday. With no Victorian teams making the decider this year, business leaders are urging the state government to axe the day off because it's costly to the state, with touring fans unable to access services. CEO of the Victorian Chamber of Commerce and Industry, Sally Curtin, says businesses are struggling more than ever.
3: They tell us it's the toughest conditions they've experienced in their working lives. One in four are looking to close. It is the toughest conditions for business in Victoria. And in fact, the further you get away from the CBD, the harder it is. We need to turn this around in this state. We need to be more competitive. And I think a question regarding public holidays is just one of the things we need to be looking at.
1: Friday's public holiday before the grand final has led to a $500 million loss to economic output, and businesses that choose to open on the day report a loss. Consultation on a proposed mandatory recycling scheme for solar panels in New South Wales is now underway. Dusty Fitzpatrick reports.
4: The regulation would aim to ensure solar panel materials are recovered and recycled rather than sent to landfill. About 14,000 tonnes of solar panel waste is generated in New South Wales each year, with that number expected to increase to 89,000 tonnes by 2045. The state government's proposed recycling scheme would require solar panel brand owners to take responsibility for the end of life of their products. Submissions on the draft regulation and issues paper are now open.
1: Dusty Fitzpatrick reporting. An Italian missionary who spent more than 2 years chained and threatened with death by Islamic extremists in the African nation of Niger has revealed the greatest battle of his captivity was resisting the temptation to hate his captors. Father Pierre Louis Macali said the ordeal transformed his understanding of faith, peace and forgiveness. His experience is similar to that of American missionary Jeff Woodkey, who was held captive in the same region for nearly 7 years. Male teenagers now outnumber females in church youth groups across the US, according to Barna Research. It surveyed 1,500 teens aged 13 to 18 for its report titled Reimagining Ministry for Gen Alpha. 57% of self-identified Christians attended a youth group. Teenage girls were more likely to be religiously unaffiliated. To sport, and in the NRL, refereeing decisions are once again under the microscope following the Newcastle Knights' narrow 12-10 victory over the Warriors in the semi-final at Eden Park. Ashley Klein was under pressure from fans as he walked up the tunnel after full-time, with several late calls going the way of the Knights. Warriors coach Andrew Webster says they should have received a penalty late in the game, but they can't blame Klein for the loss.
5: Yeah, that would have drawn the game and gone the golden point, or we could have scored off the other one. Who knows? But at the end of the day, you make your own luck in this game, and we had enough opportunities to win that game.
1: The Knights advance to play the Panthers in Sunday's second preliminary final at Accor Stadium. That's the latest Vision National News. I'm Gareth Stafford.
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7: Well, the afternoon run so far out of Melbourne looking pretty good. No issues to Avalon. A little bit slower through Laverton. Not too bad, actually. Just coming on through the usual spots around the old Geelong Road Reserve. That's a little bit slower. Altona Memorial Park, but the Westgate Freeway is moving pretty well. Geelong itself on the Ring Road looks okay. There was a report of an issue southbound, just if you're coming through after Bacchus Marsh Road. Can't see any big delays from it, though. A good run through towards the Hamilton. Finesford and that run to Stonehaven pretty clear, and no real issues around Latrobe Terrace. It's Jay. That's the latest traffic. More for you soon on 96.3.
6: And now across Geelong, Werribee and the Surf Coast, it's the 96.3 four-day forecast.
8: For the drive home, partly sunny and breezy around Geelong, sitting at around 14 degrees and cooling into the evening. Tomorrow, sunny breaks and 15, Wednesday 19 and mostly sunny, then Thursday warms right up to 27 degrees.
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10: You ever had those moments, maybe it's at work, where you notice a colleague that's struggling with what they're trying to do, and instead of just walking past, you actually stop yourself and you offer to help? 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It shows up in the simple ways that we care for people.
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10: All right. Hey, welcome to the show. You tune into The Daily. Hope you had a great weekend. Monday's here, and we've got another whopper lined up for you. A little bit later on, Darren from We Are Messengers going to join us to be able to talk through their brand new album called Halfway Home. It comes out this Friday. So for release week, We Are Messengers, your artist of the week, we're going to highlight a track from the album every single day. So excited to dive into this project with Darren. Haven't really spoken to him since the Australian tour at the start of the year, so there's lots to catch up on. Also, there's plenty of news because We Are Messengers is not the only album dropping this Friday. We've got Matthew West, his latest project. He's given us a new song from it over the weekend. Just one final little whet your appetite kind of tune. And so we'll tell you about this at the news desk. But next, a little bit of Monday motivation. We're going to dive into this one. And if you're the kind of person that always says, oh, look, I'm going to wait till Monday to start anything, well, we're going to talk about an idea that if you need everything to be perfect before you begin, don't be surprised when nothing begins. Oh, yep, we're going there next at The Daily.
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19: Life gave me some...

Are you tuning into the Daily? Cam here. Let's kick off your week as we always do. A little bit of Monday motivation. The next couple of minutes, we're going to dive into an idea, talking about your health, talking about your well-being, as well as doing the show. I'm a personal trainer. So this is something that I talk to people, especially on the gym floor, all the time about. Hopefully you find this helpful. If you need everything to be perfect before you begin, well, don't be surprised when nothing begins. I mean, it's easy to tell yourself you'll start getting healthier when everything lines up. Maybe that's why we like the idea of a New Year's resolution, January 1, or, hey, it's Monday. I'll start it on Monday. When work settles down, when the kids need us less, when we have more energy, when the fridge is full of good food, when we finally have the perfect workout plan and enough time to follow it properly. But, hey, let's be real. Does that day ever actually arrive? Yeah. Didn't think so. The frustrating thing is that waiting for perfect conditions can feel like preparation. You're researching workouts, you're buying that healthier food, you're thinking about joining the gym, it feels like you're doing something. But sometimes we're simply delaying the uncomfortable part, which is actually beginning. And beginning rarely looks impressive. It might be a 10-minute walk. Maybe it might be just one better meal, a couple of gym sessions instead of every single day. Maybe choosing to go to bed half an hour earlier. It might even mean having a bad week and getting back into your routine rather than deciding the whole thing has failed. There will be excuses that you can convince yourself sound reasonable. Because some of them genuinely are. Life does get messy. Injuries do happen. Work gets busy. Stress is real. So the goal isn't to pretend those things don't exist. But rather, you got to try to ask, what can I realistically do with the situation I have right now? Because you don't need perfect conditions to make progress. You just need a starting point. And maybe imperfect action today is worth far more than the perfect plan you keep promising yourself you'll start tomorrow. Yep, we went there. That's some Monday motivation.

Are you tuning into The Daily? Happy Monday. So glad you could be part of the show with us today. Now, last week was huge for music. We had new albums from For King & Country, Franny Cash, and from Corey Asbury. This week is kind of a little similar because we've got music from We Are Messengers. With their new album, Halfway Home. In fact, lead singer Darren Mulligan's going to be with us next hour. We're going to give you a full preview of the project before it drops this Friday as your Artist of the Week. But joining We Are Messengers is Matthew West with his new album. Why is everyone choosing September to drop their albums? It's kind of busy. It's chaotic. It's hard to keep up with it all. But over the weekend, Matthew dropped another brand new song from the record before it drops on Friday called Younger Me. I'll tell you a little bit more about it and why he hasn't been able to perform it live without choking up just yet. We'll cover this off at the news desk for you soon. But next, I'm going to log into the Daily Randomizer. Mellow Monday is on the agenda with another strip back and acoustic version of one of your faves after this.

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5: Good afternoon. In stories making news, the Treasurer has delivered the country's seventh intergenerational report. Jim Chalmers argues over the next 40 years, the economy will be built on renewable energy, critical minerals and AI. The report also details an ageing population and a falling birth rate. John Howard's son is reportedly considering a run at politics. The Australian reports Richard Howard is considering throwing his hat in the ring for a New South Wales seat. Liberal figures say the move would bolster the party ahead of next year's state elections. Beaches in Perth's northern suburbs have reopened this morning, 3 days after a fatal shark attack. 63-year-old Greg O'Neill was killed just 15 metres from shore at Sorrento Beach on Friday. And in cricket, Josh Inglis and Nathan Ellis have combined to lead Australia to a thrilling final over victory in the third one-dayer against Zimbabwe. Inglis hitting a century to lead Australia to a series clean sweep. I'm Gareth Stafford, and those are the latest news and sport headlines.
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6: Well, the afternoon run so far out of Melbourne looking pretty good. No issues to Avalon. A little bit slower through Laverton. Not too bad, actually. Just coming on through the usual spots around the old Geelong Road Reserve. That's a little bit slower. Altona Memorial Park, but the Westgate Freeway is moving pretty well. Geelong itself on the Ring Road looks okay. There was a report of an issue southbound, just if you're coming through after Bacchus Marsh Road. Can't see any big delays from it, though. A good run through towards the Hamilton. And Finesford and that run to Stonehaven pretty clear, and no real issues around Latrobe Terrace. It's Jay. That's the latest traffic. 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
7: Still to come on The Daily, Matthew West is readying for the release of his new album on Friday. He's just given us the full release of a brand new song called Younger Me. We'll cover this off at the news desk in just a sec. Right now, let's do this.
8: Like right now, I'm going to mix things up a little bit.
7: Alrighty, we are about to log into the Daily Randomizer, which is our computer here in the studio. Based on that search information, it's going to select the next song for us to listen to. Now, on a Monday, it's pretty easy because all that the search is, stripped back, acoustic, unplugged version of a song they already know and love. It's Mellow Monday, because sometimes Mondays can just catch you by surprise off the back of the weekend and you're not really, let's just say it, emotionally ready to just dive straight into a brand new week. So we just take a couple of easy baby steps. We relax our way into it. So let's dive in and see what we're going to be listening to today. We had Natalie Grant's Hurricane. Beautiful acoustic version of that last week. All right, so where are we going to land today? All right, Cutlass. Cutlass for ages. But interestingly, their guitarist James Bead, after 25 years with the band, just recently announced that he was calling it quits. He was stepping aside, moving along to the next chapter. He made the announcement on Instagram and, look, feeling the love from the fans that are ready to say goodbye. But the band, we believe, is still moving forward. But this song, actually one of my all-time faves from Cutlass. It's so good. So let's get into, I don't think I've heard this before, actually, an uncut acoustic recording of Sea of Faces, Cutlass, Mellow Monday, The Daily.

0: Are you tuned into The Daily? It's Cam here with you as we dive into our week, fully across the latest news. Let's get over to the desk for the first time.
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0: All right, Matthew West is preparing to drop a new album this Friday. And as one final little teaser before the whole thing drops at the end of the week, over the weekend, he dropped a brand new song called Younger Me. This is going to be on the album. He's been performing it live for a little while over the last couple of weeks and says that he hasn't been able to get through a performance of it yet without choking up because it's just so significant for him. It's thoughts and ideas that he would write to the younger version of himself. The song's called Younger Me.

Yeah, talking about the album, Matthew says, the world has a lot to say about who we are and where we should put our hope, but discovering who Jesus is changes everything. These songs were written in moments when I needed that reminder myself. They reminded me that fear, failure, or the noise of this world doesn't get the final word. Only Jesus does. The album's called Jesus is King. It lands this Friday, September 25.

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We've got a whole lot of prizes are up for grabs, but to get a spin, I need you to be listening just after 8 o'clock. I'm going to play you a little bit of a song. I need you to ring and

0: you don't, I move on to the next caller. 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
4: A colleague of mine is a super smart theologian. He has a stack of qualifications and has authored a ton of books. But as we know, intelligence isn't the mark of a Christian. Love is. I'm Tanya Harris of God Conversations. Greg once told me how his wife is an interior designer, but he had no clue. She'd even bought a beautiful chandelier for the dining room, but Greg was so caught up in his own world that he kept hitting his head on it. You can only imagine how she felt. Greg tells how God convicted him to do better at loving his wife. So he took a short course in interior design. Now when they go out, he can engage with her about the things she enjoys. Now that's love. My colleague has my utmost respect, not so much for his intellectual brilliance, but because he's actively following Jesus. For more on having your own God conversations, go to godconversations.com.
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still to come on the daily. I'm very excited for this conversation because he is one of my favorite humans on the planet. They toured Australia for the second time earlier this year. We are messengers. I'm only halfway. Lead singer Darren Mulligan set to join us as we officially kick off the countdown for their brand new album, Halfway Home, that drops this Friday. Now, already, probably half of the songs on this project have already been released. You get a really good taste of most of it, but there are a few surprises. Darren gave me a sneak peek listen to the album. I've had it for the last few weeks, and I'm excited for you to wrap your ears around it at the end of this week, but we are going to deep dive into this project. I'm so keen to welcome Darren back to the daily. He is just going to lay it all out there and he's just going to be brutally honest. And that's why I love him. He just says it. Maybe it's the Irish. He just says it how it needs to be said. He doesn't put any fluff on it. But so keen to welcome Darren to the daily from We Are Messengers next hour. Don't go anywhere.

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1: In this bulletin, Angus Taylor responds to voter discontent, a rate rise all but guaranteed, and a retailer fined for misleading consumers. With more, I'm Gareth Stafford. The opposition says the federal government is on the nose with voters following a new opinion poll. Latest news poll shows Labor's primary vote has slumped to 27%, its worst result in 15 years. One Nation remains the most popular party with 30% core support, 11 points ahead of the coalition. But Liberal leader Angus Taylor says he has a plan to get voters back on side.
2: Labor is absolutely on the nose, and we have a plan to axe Labor's toxic taxes, to scrap net zero and get energy prices back to where they need to be, to put Australians first, to ensure young Australians can get into a home. We know this is the plan that Australia needs.
1: Anthony Albanese remains the preferred Prime Minister in a three-way contest. All four of Australia's major banks now expect the Reserve Bank to hike the cash rate next week. The ANZ has updated its forecasts, bringing it in line with the other three banks. It also expects the RBA will raise interest rates again at its November meeting. As the price of fuel continues to rise, people are being urged to shop around. Peter Natras from Adelaide's RAA says more motorists have started using real-time price monitoring apps to save money.
3: There is value in the market by using those fuel apps to find those savings. So 17 cents today on unleaded and 15 cents on diesel.
1: Meantime, the federal opposition is pushing for an overhaul of the fuel excise. Electronics retailer DigiDirect has paid $99,000 in penalties for misleading discount claims. The ACCC says the company advertised certain products as being discounted when they were never sold at the higher price. 79 people have been arrested during a three-month trial of live facial recognition cameras in Western Australia. More than 900,000 faces were scanned. 114 registered child sex offenders were identified, allowing officers to check they were abiding by their conditions. 8 people were misidentified due to poor lighting and reference images, but let go after questioning. Police Minister Rhys Whitby says the technology is keeping people safe.
4: We're leading the nation here in Perth, in Western Australia, with this technology. No other jurisdiction has got to the point that they've had this trial of this sort of technology. I think it's working well.
1: The trial will conclude next month. The US state of Illinois has agreed to follow court orders, blocking state officials from enforcing its assisted suicide law against Christian plaintiffs while litigation is still taking place. The Archdiocese of Chicago and Springfield joined Sisterhoods of Nuns, a Lutheran care center, Christian doctors and a pharmacist in taking legal action against the state opposing the measure. Their lawsuits argue the laws violate their religious beliefs about the sanctity of human life. Officials in the US state of Oregon have backed down and allowed a Christian mother to adopt children from foster care after initially rejecting her application because she refused to embrace LGBT ideology. Jessica Bates's lawyers said every child deserves a loving home, and children suffer when the government excludes people of faith from foster care because of the state's own ideological crusade. To sport, and Liverpool has jumped up to sixth on the EPL table following a hard-fought 1-0 win on the road against Bournemouth, the winner coming just after half-time.
5: Vance, short little flick, it's Isak, and it's 1-0. There's the breakthrough.
1: That audio courtesy of Stan Sport. And Josh Inglis and Nathan Ellis have combined to lead Australia to a thrilling final over victory in their third one-day cricket match in Zimbabwe. Inglis racked up his second ODI century to help Australia to a series clean sweep. That's the latest Vision National News. I'm Gareth Stafford.
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7: Moving pretty well this afternoon. No major issues or problems. Westgate Bridge, some city-bound lanes closed due to emergency crews en route. That's been a 40-kilometre-an-hour zone set through there. That is inbound traffic, though. Outbound looking okay so far through on the Westgate Freeway. A little slow out through to Laverton once you hit the Princes, and then a good run through to Geelong. Latrobe Terrace a little busier in the last 15 minutes. Shannon Avenue from Autumn Street through to Woolies at Newtown. That's a little under speed. That earlier issue around Lovely Banks has cleared, or north of Cario for the Ring Road southbound. That seems to be moving much better. It's Jay. That's the latest Geelong traffic. More for you soon on 96.3.
8: And now across Geelong, Werribee and the Surf Coast, it's the 96.3 four-day forecast.
6: For the drive home, partly sunny and breezy around Geelong, sitting at around 14 degrees and cooling into the evening. Tomorrow, sunny breaks and 15, Wednesday 19 and mostly sunny, then Thursday warms right up to 27 degrees.
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9: You ever had those moments, maybe it's at work, where you notice a colleague that's struggling with what they're trying to do, and instead of just walking past, you actually stop yourself and you offer to help? 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Share what you have with others. 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
9: All right, play the daily, all right. Hey, Cam with you. You tuned in and we're about to dive in to a big conversation. Your artist of the week, We Are Messengers, preparing this Friday to drop their fifth studio project called Halfway Home. Now, there's a number of songs from it that we've been listening to this year. The title track, Faith, Hope, Love, We've Got Room For You, Lay It All On You. But there's still Half, which is hidden behind the curtain for now. Lead singer Darren Mulligan's going to join us in just a moment. He's going to be with us pretty much most of the way through this hour. He's been very generous with his time, as he always is. And we're going to deep dive into this project, what it means, what it represents, what he hopes for. And I've been listening to this album for a couple of weeks now in readiness for this conversation. And there are some crazy lyrics. He's been super vulnerable about his personal life, about his failings as a husband, as a father, as a man. So I am so keen to dive into all of it. Darren from We Are Messengers joins us next on The Daily.
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0: Are you tuned into The Daily? My next guest is our artist of the week, dropping a big new album on Friday. I'm only halfway. The countdown is on as We Are Messengers put the finishing touches on preparations for their fifth studio album, Halfway Home. Lead singer Darren Mulligan is one of my favourite people on the planet. It is so good to have him back on the show for a good chat. Darren, welcome back to The Daily, brother.
1: Cheers, Cam. I would say the same about you, brother. You've been very good to me over the years. Thank you.
0: Now, the last time that I saw you was in the middle of the Australian tour at the start of the year. Your head was spinning because your drummer had just said, I'm out of here, I'm going. You still had a tour to finish. You had a drummer to find. You had a show again the following night. It was all just out of control. How were you dealing with the stress in that moment, my friend?
1: Man, that stress, that was wild. You know, we traveled all across the world. Australia's a big part of our 18 months kind of touring cycle. We love coming to Australia. We love the people. And I was so gutted. The timing, you know, was perfect for Ken and I and his baby, but the timing was terrible for a band. And it was really cool. You know, our friend Brandon came in, played the show without ever having rehearsed with us. It wasn't a perfect show. It was messy, but it was really beautiful. It just reminded me that God always moves in the awkward places in between all of our best plans. It's a very We Are Messenger story. You know, we're rehearsed, we're ready, everything's in order, and then everything falls to bits, and then you have to rely on Jesus. And yeah, maybe that's the best way. Otherwise, you become very egocentric and reliant on your own powers to make things happen.
0: We're going to talk about the album really soon, but you guys have been based back at home in Ireland for the last little while after a fairly decent tenure residing and operating full-time in the US. I'm curious to unpack this a little bit, because was it the lure of home that just kept tugging at your heartstrings that you always knew that you were going to get back there? Or what was it about the US that made it untenable to stay?
1: Oh, wow. Yeah. Okay. I felt so deeply lonely in America. I felt completely ungrounded or untethered to a real sense of community and ordinary way of living. Parents and grandparents and aunts and uncles and nieces and nephews, you know, were absent from our life. I didn't want to raise my kids as wanderers, as strangers in the promised land. Ireland's not perfect, but it is wonderful and it is very ordinary. And there are things I look at in America and I go, well, those are great qualities. People are driven, they're ambitious, they encourage success, they honor people, they're very kind, very generous. You know, not at all what you hear about on, you know, the media. Americans are wonderful people. That's the truth. Like, but Ireland's home. Like, I'm sitting now looking out at the forest, like 10,000 acres of wilderness, and we live off grid up in the hills and County Tyrone and in the occupied part of Ireland, and we'll not get into the politics of it, but I feel a real calling to this place, to these people. I'm back studying Irish, our indigenous language, as Gaeilge, and we're touring the world from a place now of being full. You know, where I think before I was using touring to try and medicate my loneliness, my sadness, the distance, and now we're really filled with peace and contentment and satisfaction. So we tour from that, which makes our tours much more honest, much more easygoing, much more joyful. So yeah, it hasn't been a perfect transition. Nothing ever is. Family's hard. Being part of a local church is hard. But those are the important things. Everything else is comes second to that, yeah.
0: Darren Mulligan from We Are Messengers here with us on The Daily to kickstart the countdown to the new album, Halfway Home, which drops this Friday. As our artist of the week, we're going to have our first dive into it next at The Daily.

0: Are you tuned into The Daily? Your artist of the week, Darren from We Are Messengers, is here with us. And we are giving you the official countdown. It's kicked off just 4 days out now until the new project, Halfway Home, is out in the wild. Darren, mate, you've given me the chance to have a sneak peek early listen through this album. And firstly, thank you. You should be immensely proud of this project. But lyrically, let's dive straight into this because there are a number of lines here that I want to unpack. You talked about family being hard just a couple of moments ago. You've bookended the project with what I can only gather from the lyrics and what I've heard are a couple of songs about your wife. Firstly, and these are a couple of lines that left off the page to me. Heavy and Light is track one. Why is everything sinking when I've never felt so high? And then track 13 at the end of the record, a song called Jesus You Couldn't Recognize, where you say that he got the light while my shadow kept you company. Wow. Okay. You are bearing it all, mate.
1: I can't believe, that's why I love talking to you. You're one of the few people in Christian arts who actually takes the time to really listen to what we're saying. So the first and last song, none of this record was written in Nashville, zero of it. It was all written in Sweden and in London and Ireland and Scotland and a little bit of New York City. But the first song, Heavy and Light, was written in the same studio that Soundgarden tracked their record in, their debut record in. And I remember lying on the mattress for 3 nights in that studio just with a guitar and a producer, just banging songs out. And this was one of the songs from that project. And essentially at the time, I was wrestling with the idea of moving home. We had made the decision to move home. We had complete unity. It was a real season of joy. And then all of a sudden, the joyfulness drained out of it as we were a few months out from moving back to Ireland. And I remember standing at the door, me and my wife screaming at each other. And I remember thinking, God, why is everything so heavy and light at the same time? You know, why is everything sinking when I've never felt so high? They say misery loves company, but joy needs a friend too. And I was praying this, I was like, God, so can me and Heidi get over this and get on to something new? So I thought, open the record with that and close it with one of the last songs I wrote for the new album, which was Jesus You Couldn't Recognize. And in it, I think it's the best lyric I've ever written in my life, because it's really raw and really truthful. And it's me just admitting that my wife got the dregs of me when I was out giving Jesus everything I had. But at the end of the day, when I lay down at night, it's Heidi who puts her arms around me and makes me feel all right. And so there's a lot of reckoning in this album, Cam. I'm reckoning with not being young, not being old. I'm reckoning with a lot of shame and guilt from my past and a lot of mercy and forgiveness. I'm reckoning with a marriage that's been through hell and back, and that is probably in its sweetest place in 18 or 19 years. And it's really painful being a human, but it's really beautiful too. And I wanted the album, Cam, to sound like the lyrics, to sound like the songs. I wanted it not to be polished. So there's a lot of imperfections on there. Everything's live, everything's raw. Everything's tracked first or second take. There's no overthinking. There's no worrying about, will this be a commercial success? And I'm just going to tell you the truth, Cam. I have had a ton of pushback on the record. I usually don't, because it isn't as commercial as our last records have been. But I will say, even though there's been pushback, I've had a lot of room to be myself, to tell the truth, to be free. And so I think it's going to be really special when people hear it. I don't know if it's going to be the biggest record we've ever done, but I shouldn't say this out loud. But I don't give two hoots whether it is or not. You know, I want to know that if I go to bed tonight, and this is it, this is the last We Are Messengers record, that it was the best I could give God and my family and our audience. And it really is the best, Cam. I'm not saying it's the best record anyone's ever made in the world, but it's the best I could give. And I think it's our best record since our debut record, since the We Are Messengers album, in terms of musicality, in terms of lyric, in terms of the creativity, in terms of heart. Because I feel more like that man now, 12 years later, than I ever have. I feel free again. I'm moving home to Ireland as part of that. I got nothing to lose. I'm in crazy bonus time here. So it's all a gift to me. So I'm not going to cheat God or cheat you or cheat the audience by giving you some watered down CCM drivel that puts some more money in the bank. I'm going to do the real thing.
0: And from you, mate, we wouldn't want it any other way. Hey, Darren from We Are Messengers is hanging out with us on the show. We're going to dive into the title track next at The Daily.

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5: Good afternoon. In stories making news. All four of Australia's major banks now expect the Reserve Bank to hike the cash rate next week. The ANZ has updated its forecasts, bringing it in line with the other three banks. It also expects the RBA will raise interest rates again at its November meeting. There are fears of a fresh escalation of violence between the United States and Iran. Officials in Tehran say they have intelligence, suggesting fresh American military action and a warning of a painful response if that eventuates. New South Wales could become the first state to introduce mandatory recycling for solar panels. There are more than 1.18 million rooftop solar systems installed on homes around the state. The New South Wales government has opened consultation for the proposed scheme. And in sport, Manchester United has suffered its joint worst start to an EPL season after five games. A 1-1 draw with Fulham leaves Michael Carrick's side with just 5 points. I'm Gareth Stafford, and those are the latest news and sport headlines.
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6: Moving pretty well this afternoon, no major issues or problems. Westgate Bridge, some city-bound lanes closed due to emergency crews en route. That's been a 40-kilometre-an-hour zone set through there. That is inbound traffic, though. Outbound looking okay so far through on the Westgate Freeway. A little slow out through to Laverton once you hit the Princes, and then a good run through to Geelong. Latrobe Terrace a little busier in the last 15 minutes. Shannon Avenue from Autumn Street through to Woolies at Newtown. That's a little under speed. That earlier issue around Lovely Banks has cleared, or north of Cario for the Ring Road southbound. That seems to be moving much better. It's Jay. That's the latest Geelong traffic. More for you soon on 96.3.
7: Hey, you tuned into The Daily. It's always great to start the week with good friends. And Darren from We Are Messengers is here with us on the show. As our artist of the week, we're counting down to Friday. The new album called Halfway Home officially releases out into the wild. We're going to give you a song from it every single day until it drops. Now, Darren, you did tell us that the record was going to be called Halfway Home when we had you on when you announced the Australian tour. I believe that wasn't even public info when you dropped it for us, but let's dive into thematically this idea of being halfway home. You've talked about this tension, I guess, of this heavenly home that we're moving towards, but this earthly home which we are currently residing in, and the longing for both. And there's that wrestle and there's that tension. When did you first become aware that that tension even existed in the first place? Because it can be real easy just to float through life completely blissfully unaware.
8: Cheapest Cam, you asked the best questions. Album was never supposed to be called Halfway Home. It was supposed to be, I had this grand idea in my head. I was building a record called Heaven and Earth, and it was going to be six songs of rock and roll and six songs of indie, you know, Bon Iver folk music. And I was going to track all the music videos in the wilderness, in the desert, out in Jordan, or in Death Valley or somewhere. I had it all planned out. I was doing it all. This is what we were doing. And about halfway through the writing process, I was sending songs into my management. And one of my managers, Nick Bray, he turned around and said, Darren, this album isn't called Heaven and Earth. And I said, what do you mean? Of course it is. And he says, no, it's not. He says, this is about a journey. This is about a travel. And this is about that tension. He said, this album, would you be okay if we called it Halfway Home? And when he said that, the lights came on for me. And I realized, oh, this is the album I was making all along. And because I was writing it in all these different countries and continents, and I was going through all these emotions in my own life, and I was going, oh, this is what it's supposed to be. It's a journeying record. It's a sojourning record. It's not a record that has all the answers. It's a record maybe that has all the questions. And it's a persevering, enduring album. And it became halfway home. And then we realized all the music videos have to be shot all over the world. So we've done them in like Paris and Australia and America and Europe. And it all makes sense now. And it's only just making sense now. Because I'm like you, I listen to records top to bottom. And when I listen to this top to bottom, I go, oh, wow, God, that's what you were doing. I wasn't being clever, by the way, with Bookend and Heavy and Light and Jesus You Couldn't Recognize. That wasn't me going, I'll do this here, this love song here, and this love song here. That is just the natural progression of how it ended up. And yeah, God was scheming on this one, Cam. And I was letting him scheme. And I wasn't getting in the way. And I will probably be less successful and less wealthy for it, but I'll sleep like a baby.
7: Oh, that's good. Hey, Darren from We Are Messengers is with us. The new album drops this Friday. As your artist of the week, here's the title track, Halfway Home at the Daily. Oh, I'm happy.

0: Hey, you tune into The Daily. Cam here with you, with Darren from We Are Messengers, still joining us from his home in Ireland as we ready the countdown for the brand new album, Halfway Home, which officially drops this Friday. It's an incredible collection of songs. You will ride the roller coaster of emotions, as I did, when you just sit with it and consume the lyrics, you listen, you let it sink in. Darren, what else do we need to know about the project, mate? What are you hoping that it does for people as, like I did, they just kind of sit with these songs?
1: Thank you, Cam. I would encourage listeners again, the audience, try and listen to it in one sitting if you can. Just try sit with it for a minute. I know we don't have the attention spans we used to have, Cam. I get it. It's hard. But I think there's something really important in here for people to hear. Yeah, I shouldn't say it, but I'm going to say it anyway. It's one of my favorite records I've ever listened to. And I can't say that about all our albums. But this album was made to be listened to in your car, when you're sitting in the rain, or just when you've shut the world out and you've gone, God, talk to me. This one talks to me, Cam. Like, it really does. Like all my old favorite records did. And I want to thank everyone, Cam, one more time in Australia. We'll be back. We're already scheming. We're already making plans to come back to Oz. It's been a second home to us. And thank you. And thank everybody at this station. It means the world to me. It means the world to me that you play real music. Dude, Cam, you guys were like Faith, Hope, Love, number one in Australia. Halfway Home came out. It was number two or number three. You're giving room for these songs to be heard. So thank you, bro. Love you. Cheers.
0: Love you, mate. Thanks for joining us on The Daily.
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0: 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My God, that
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0: those days.
1: Are you tuned into The Daily? How good was that? Darren from We Are Messengers, incredibly generous with his time to be able to give us such a great preview of the new album that drops Friday, Halfway Home. We're going to hear more from Darren every single day this week as we dive into one of the new songs every single day. But still to come, Franny Cash has just dropped her debut album. Honest to God. I will tell you about this at the news desk. We've dug deep into the vault for our daily flashback. We're going to revisit a song that topped the chart this week 20 years ago. And we'll put your health and well-being at the top of the agenda with some Monday motivation. It's coming up next hour at The Daily.

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1: I'm a self-employed lady, and sometimes church is not an option. 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
1: In this bulletin, an overhaul of the 000 system recommended, the Prime Minister in New York ahead of the UN General Assembly, and the Queensland Premier tight-lipped on the cost of the Brisbane 2032 Olympics. With the latest news, I'm Gareth Stafford. A parliamentary inquiry into last year's deadly 000 outage has recommended an overhaul of the system. A report makes 11 recommendations, including that the emergency system be nationalised and run by a statutory authority. It also recommends a regulatory review and implementing a text-based option for contacting 000. The Prime Minister is preparing to state Australia's case for a seat at the world's most powerful diplomatic table. Anthony Albanese has touched down in New York ahead of the UN General Assembly this week. Mr. Albanese will push for a spot on the Security Council, which Australia hasn't held since 2013. But Director of Strategic Analysis Australia, Michael Shoebridge, says he's unsure of the benefits.
2: If the UN was important a while ago, it's almost toothless now. And so we'll be paying tens of millions of dollars in direct costs to campaign for this seat on the UN Security Council. And it's not clear that we'll get anything for it besides a bit of kudos for the Prime Minister.
1: Talks at this year's summit in New York are expected to highlight the need for better digital security and global guidelines for AI. Business groups argue the federal government must urgently boost productivity to protect future living standards. The latest intergenerational report assumes long-term productivity will grow by just over 1% a year, but some economists argue that figure is too optimistic. Andrew McKellar from the Chamber of Commerce and Industry says high productivity leads to a better quality of life.
3: Future living standards are going to be entirely dependent on the productivity growth rates that we achieve over the decades ahead. If we don't have a strong focus on that, then we're not going to have the living standards that I think many Australians expect.
1: Annual GDP growth is also expected to drop from an average of 3% down to 2%. The Queensland Premier is refusing to share the costs of the Brisbane 2032 Olympic and Paralympic venues. Queenslanders are being kept in the dark about all costs, including the price of shifting the Gabba wicket to Victoria Park. While David Crisafulli wouldn't reveal how much the relocation would cost, he did confirm it falls within the $7.1 billion funding. At least 2,000 Dutch Christians have staged a peaceful pro-Israel rally in Amsterdam's main square after a counter-protest was banned. Most of the participants who defied the heavy rain were evangelicals. Very few Dutch Jews attended because of fears violence could flare against them. The protest was motivated by a new Dutch government ban on the import of Israeli products made in settlements in the West Bank, the Golan Heights and East Jerusalem. Tourists who bring back a souvenir from these areas could be jailed for 6 years. And police have arrested 11 Christians, many of them elderly and infirm, during a house church gathering at a tea house in central China. Most have been freed, but two are still being held for attending a meeting organised by a fellowship, which is an offshoot of the frequently targeted Early Rain Covenant Church. To sport, and in the NRL, the Dolphins are looking to get their ticket to the NRL Grand Final on Friday night. A win against the Roosters would cement a maiden Grand Final appearance for the Finns in just their fourth season. Chief Executive Terry Reader says the expansion side's success is not an accident.
4: You're only as good as the people around you. From day one, we made sure we brought the right people in on the field, but also off the field too, with the way our club operates and how we do things. It has a lot to do with the people, and that's probably the best advice for any expansion team. You've got to make sure you get people that are good at what they do, know what they're doing.
1: The Knights have returned home after their upset win over the Warriors, insisting they have the belief to topple the Panthers on Sunday. That's the latest Vision National News. I'm Gareth Stafford.
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5: That outbound movement of traffic going pretty well at the moment through towards Avalon. No real issues coming off the west gate. It's a little bit slow. There was a broken down car there earlier and a 40 km an hour zone. It's heavy through to Laverton. Then you've got a good run through towards Geelong. About 22 minutes it's going to take you to get out of the heart of Geelong to, say, Wallington in the outbound direction. The run through on the Bellarine Highway, the best option. It's only 22 minutes. It's a good movement of traffic. The ring road clear. A little bit of traffic as well, just in the usual spots of Rossack Drive, and that ran through the back of Colac Road a little under speed as well. It's Jay, that's the latest traffic. More for you soon on 96.3.
6: And now across Geelong, Werribee and the Surf Coast, it's the 96.3 four-day forecast.
7: For the drive home, partly sunny and breezy around Geelong, sitting at around 14 degrees and cooling into the evening. Tomorrow, sunny breaks and 15, Wednesday 19 and mostly sunny, then Thursday warms right up to 27 degrees.
8: Words to live by. You ever had those moments, maybe it's at work, where you notice a colleague that's struggling with what they're trying to do, and instead of just walking past, you actually stop yourself and you offer to help? In the Bible, in Hebrews chapter 13 and verse 16, it's a reminder for us that doing good and sharing with others actually matters to God. It says, don't take things for granted or go slack working for the common good. Share what you have with others. See, faith isn't just about what we say or what we believe. It shows up in the simple ways that we care for people. 'Cause I'm ready
9: to go. Time to try something new.
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8: All righty, my friends, you tuned into The Daily. Welcome to you. I hope you had a great weekend. My gosh, it's been a massive show already. There's still plenty to come. Franny Cash dropped her new album over the weekend. And we are going to give you, we're going to try to do something that we've never done before. We're going to jam-pack every single song into 60 seconds to give you a quick little run-through on this landmark project. We'll hear from Franny as well as she talks a little bit more about the significance of her debut album as a solo artist. Also, we've got a little bit of nostalgia. We're going to pull one out of the archive. It was the number one song in the country this week 20 years ago in 2006. My gosh. But next, we're going to talk about your health. We're going to talk about your well-being. And if you're someone that said, look, we'll start Monday with something, well, we're going to talk about an idea that if you're just kind of waiting for everything to be perfect before you begin, well, don't be surprised when nothing begins. It's a hard-hitting one, I know, but it's a conversation I've had pretty frequently with people over the last little while. So we're going to jump into this and have a crack at it. Some Monday Motivation next at The Daily.
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tune into the Daily. Cam here. Let's kick off your week as we always do. A little bit of Monday motivation. The next couple of minutes, we're going to dive into an idea, talking about your health, talking about your well-being, as well as doing the show. I'm a personal trainer. So this is something that I talk to people, especially on the gym floor, all the time about. Hopefully you find this helpful. If you need everything to be perfect before you begin, well, don't be surprised when nothing begins. I mean, it's easy to tell yourself you'll start getting healthier when everything lines up. Maybe that's why we like the idea of a New Year's resolution, January 1, or, hey, it's Monday. I'll start it on Monday. When work settles down, when the kids need us less, when we have more energy, when the fridge is full of good food, when we finally have the perfect workout plan and enough time to follow it properly. But, hey, let's be real. Does that day ever actually arrive? Yeah. Didn't think so. The frustrating thing is that waiting for perfect conditions can feel like preparation. You're researching workouts, you're buying that healthier food, you're thinking about joining the gym, it feels like you're doing something. But sometimes we're simply delaying the uncomfortable part, which is actually beginning. And beginning rarely looks impressive. It might be a 10-minute walk. Maybe it might be just one better meal, a couple of gym sessions instead of every single day. Maybe choosing to go to bed half an hour earlier. It might even mean having a bad week and getting back into your routine rather than deciding the whole thing has failed. There will be excuses that you can convince yourself sound reasonable. Because some of them genuinely are. Life does get messy. Injuries do happen. Work gets busy. Stress is real. So the goal isn't to pretend those things don't exist. But rather, you got to try to ask, what can I realistically do with the situation I have right now? Because you don't need perfect conditions to make progress. You just need a starting point. And maybe imperfect action today is worth far more than the perfect plan you keep promising yourself you'll start tomorrow. Yep, we went there. That's some Monday motivation.

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Still to come on the Daily Franny Cash. Say a little bit more about a debut album, Here I Am, that just landed on Friday last week. In fact, going to do something we've never really done before on the show. We're going to try to squeeze every song into 60 seconds and just go bang, bang, bang, bang, bang, bang, bang. Give you a quick little run through of it. It's been great to listen to it over the weekend. But before we take care of that, we have to dig a song out of the vault that topped the charts this week 20 years ago. It's kind of scary to think that 2006 was a whole two decades ago. But the songs on this album from this artist got picked up by a stack of TV shows like Scrubs and Grey's Anatomy to the point where it just elevated and propelled his career into the stratosphere, and he's never looked back. In fact, he's got a new album due in a couple of weeks, I should say, rather. So more on this song from this artist with our Daily Flashback after this.

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7: Good afternoon. In stories making news, a parliamentary inquiry into last year's deadly 000 outage has recommended an overhaul of the system. The report makes 11 recommendations, including that the emergency system be nationalised and run by a statutory authority. It also recommends a regulatory review and implementing a text-based option for contacting 000. The federal budget is unlikely to return to surplus for the next 40 years as the economy grapples with long-term structural pressures. The latest intergenerational report shows the nation is ageing, with males on average living to 86 and almost 90 for females. Fresh research shows nearly 1 in 2 Australian children living with chronic pain are experiencing symptoms before they're 10 years old. The 2026 Kids in Pain report found nearly 40% of respondents waited at least 3 years for a formal diagnosis. And in the AFL, Corey Enright is leaving St Kilda to take up an assisting coaching role at Geelong. I'm Gareth Stafford, and those are the latest news and sport headlines.
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8: That outbound movement of traffic going pretty well at the moment through towards Avalon. No real issues coming off the west gate. It's a little bit slow. There was a broken down car there earlier and a 40 kilometre an hour zone. It's heavy through to Laverton. Then you've got a good run through towards Geelong. About 22 minutes it's going to take you to get out of the heart of Geelong to, say, Wallington in the outbound direction. The run through on the Bellarine Highway, the best option. It's only 22 minutes. It's a good movement of traffic. The Ring Road clear. A little bit of traffic as well, just in the usual spots of Rossack Drive, and that ran through the back of Colac Road a little under speed as well. It's Jay. That's the latest traffic. 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
9: Still to come on The Daily, we'll tell you about the debut album from Franny Cash. It landed a couple of days ago. We'll give you a run through on every track at the news desk after we hit rewind.
10: Are you telling me you built a time machine?
9: But first, this is scary. Let's wander back 20 years, a whole 2 decades, to the year 2006. The song that we're about to dive into topped the Christian chart this week on the 21st of September. It's crazy. Now, it came from a guy called Matt Carney, who is still making music very, very well. He's got a new album coming out in just a couple of weeks, actually, called Hanging by a Heartstring. We'll talk more about that as we get a little closer. But the title track of his album that came out in 06, Nothing Left to Lose, topped the charts this week. It was a landmark album for Matt Carney. It was his second studio album. It was his major label debut, and it was what really put him on the map and escalated his profile. Three other songs on this album, All I Need, Crashing Down, Where We're Going to Go From Here, they all featured on the hit TV show Grey's Anatomy. The title track, Nothing Left to Lose, was used in a teaser promoting the film called Catch and Release, also another TV series called Jericho. I could literally list through, like, Scrubs. So many TV shows and movies started featuring Matt's music because of the songs on this album. Really put him on the map, and he's still going strong. It topped the chart this week 20 years ago. Matt Carney, this is Nothing Left to Lose at The Daily.

0: Are you tuned into The Daily? It's Cam here. We're just about done, but hey, let's cover off this bit of news before we send you off.
1: I like to get the daily news.
0: All right, Franny Cash has dropped her debut solo album called Here I Am. She says, making this album has been one of the greatest honors of my life and somehow, simultaneously, one of the most challenging things I've ever done. When I set out to write an autobiographical album, I just didn't know all the deep soul searching it would take on all fronts. Here is a 60-second wrap-up of every song on the album. Let's dive into it.

Yeah, Franny went on to say that finding my footing on my own two feet was no easy task. I mean, I wrote over 200 songs with all different kinds of songwriters in all different kinds of studios trying to find who I am as just Franny. I came in with a lot of questions and a lot of emotions, and I came out with a lot of resolution and a lot of peace. By no means do I have it all together, but I sure do feel a lot better after saying what I needed to say. I hope that these songs help you feel so seen, so empowered in your story, so encouraged, and I hope they connect you to the people around you and to a loving relationship with God in a way that maybe you've never felt before. It's the debut album from Franny Cash. It's called Here I Am. Oh, God.

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But to get a spin, I need you to be listening just after 8 o'clock. I'm going to play you a little bit of a song. I need you to ring out.

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6: 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A symbolic vision God gave to an early church leader named John describes it beautifully. Hi, I'm Tanya. Radically different from ours. A symbolic vision God gave to an early church leader named John describes it beautifully. Hi, I'm Tanya.

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0: is my anthem.
1: Hey, that wraps up the Daily. What a massive show. Tomorrow, another look at your Artist of the Week. We are Messengers. From lead singer Darren Mulligan once again as we preview another song from the project that drops this Friday. If you're trying to get the kids to help out a little bit more around the house, let's be honest, who isn't? Tomorrow, parenting expert Sharon Witt's going to be here with us in the studio to talk about how to implement some age-appropriate chores regardless of the age of the kids. And you can start them young all the way through their teenage years into young adulthood. Setting them up for life. All right, so Sharon's going to be here with us on the Daily tomorrow. Hope you can be too. Catch then. Oh,

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1: In this bulletin, John Howard's son considering a political push, a WA beach reopened, and children suffering in pain at a young age. With more, I'm Gareth Stafford. Australia's economic growth over the next four decades is expected to be the slowest since World War II. The Treasurer has handed down the latest intergenerational report, warning the number of deaths will soon outpace births. Jim Chalmers says the nation faces an uncertain future.
2: The world is becoming more dangerous, more unpredictable, more unequal, and more divided. And these aren't just individual threads, they're part of a bigger fraying of that intergenerational promise of better times.
1: Annual GDP growth is also expected to drop from an average of 3% down to 2%. John Howard's son is reportedly considering a run at politics. The Australian reports Richard Howard is considering throwing his hat into the ring for a New South Wales seat. Liberal figures say the move would bolster the party ahead of next year's state election. WA's Sorrento Beach is now reopened after authorities gave up hunting the shark that killed a swimmer 3 days ago. Bianca Carboni reports.
3: 63-year-old Greg O'Neill was swimming with a friend on Friday, just 15 metres from the Sorrento Beach shore, when he was fatally attacked by a shark. The fisheries minister ordered authorities to catch and kill the animal. The Greens criticised the decision, saying there was no guarantee the right shark would be caught. The Department of Primary Industries has now withdrawn capture gear, saying there's been no evidence of white shark activity in the area. The acting premier has called the Sorrento Surf Lifesaving Club to discuss how the state government can further support the community.
1: Bianca Carboni reporting. Fresh research shows nearly one in two Australian children living with chronic pain are experiencing symptoms before 10 years old. The 2026 Kids in Pain report found nearly 40% of respondents waited at least 3 years for a formal diagnosis. Chronic Pain Australia says the condition can disrupt every part of childhood. Billy Graham's evangelistic grandson, Will Graham, has begun a declaration of dependence tour of 13 cities in each of the original colonies of the US. First stop was Plymouth, Massachusetts, the site of the first landing of Christian pilgrims 400 years ago. Apart from Philadelphia, which played a pivotal role in American history, most of the stops are in much smaller cities. The aim is to take the message of hope in Jesus Christ across the birthplace of America, southwards along the US East Coast to Savannah, Georgia. The Archbishop of Canterbury has withdrawn an award given to a Pakistani Islamic leader because of his historic remarks praising 9/11 mastermind Osama bin Laden. The Church of England said the award was in recognition of the Imam's support for religious minorities in Pakistan, especially Christians. To sport and in the AFL, Geelong Premiership player Reece Stanley has announced his retirement from AFL football. Dennis O'Kane reports.
4: It's been a roller coaster football career for the 35-year-old from Bury in South Australia's Riverland, starting in the AFL with the Saints before moving on to the Cats. Stanley arrived at Geelong ahead of the 2015 season and went on to play 172 of his 230 games in Cats colours, including a flag in 2022. He certainly was a selfless Cat while being sidelined from the seniors this year. He turned his attention to nurturing the likes of teammates Mitch Edwards and Toby Conway.
1: Dennis O'Kane reporting. And in the NRL, Roosters halfback Sam Walker is facing a race against the clock to be fit for Friday night's preliminary final against the Dolphins. The 24-year-old required surgery after an ankle injury just a month ago. That's the latest Vision National News. I'm Gareth Stafford.
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6: As we head into the evening run, your Geelong-bound traffic looking pretty good through Laverton. A little slow coming off the Westgate Freeway, and that heavy run out to Deanside, the Yarrama Bypass, that little bit slower off Robinson's Road as well. Rest of that run through towards Avalon is clear, no major issues. Heaviest spot, probably that southbound run, Latrobe Terrace, a little heavier. The Ryrie Street area around Mirabal Street, a little under speed. Still pretty good through Shannon Avenue from Autumn Street southbound. Once you clear Woolies to Newtown, both directions eases off fairly quickly. No accidents. It's Jay. Going to have another traffic update for you soon on Geelong's 96.3.
7: And now across Geelong, Werribee and the Surf Coast, it's the 96.3 four-day forecast.
5: good evening. Let's check out your Monday night weather right now across Geelong. We're hovering around 12 degrees. We've got some light southerly winds, a clear night ahead of us, overnight low of 5. Tomorrow, Tuesday, mostly sunny, a breezy day, 16. Wednesday, sunny, absolutely gorgeous with a top of 20. And then Thursday, partly overcast, a little bit of a windy day, but a beautiful top of 27 degrees.
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5: Our verse of the day is a little one from the Apostle Paul. He says, share each other's burdens, and in this way, you obey the law of Christ. I love this because faithfulness to Jesus sometimes is shown by not letting our brothers and sisters collapse under the pressures, whatever they are, financial, emotional, spiritual. John MacArthur once said, to fulfill the law of Christ is to love one another with a sacrificial, burden-sharing love that reflects the commitment Christ showed us on the cross, maintaining the integrity of the church in a world that thrives on our isolation. Galatians chapter 6 and verse 2.
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5: It is show number 219 of the home stretch. That means that this week we will get to show number 222. Mm-hmm. Interesting. Okay. It's your old mate DJ Payne here. I'm going to go do some quick maths. I'm very excited that you are here with me to kick off another week together. All right, looks like if my sums are correct, I think this Thursday, if I'm doing my sums correctly, and, radio jocks are not really well known for doing mathematics well, but I'm going to say Thursday is show number 222. We got to do something about that, two songs in a row. I don't know. I'll work out. So we've got a few days to work that out. How you doing? I'm so glad you're with us. We've got another great show for you tonight. Alex Cook, Wealth with Purpose, will be popping in. It's going to talk a little bit about Christian investing. We're going to give you an update on Joel and Luke. We've had a lot of Joel and Luke, otherwise known as the King and Country Action. Got some updates around them as well. Did you listen to the special over the weekend? It was pretty good. It was pretty good. We've also going to have a game of the night, the Pain Threshold. That's right, the Pain Threshold is back for your Monday night. I've got a special Australian sporting edition of the Pain Threshold. You don't want to miss out on that. We're going to do that around about 10 to 8 tonight. And then at 8 o'clock, we've got Open Bible, and we're changing gears tonight on Open Bible. We're going to jump back into the New Testament. And you know what? I'm going to keep you in suspense. You want to know what the book is we're going to jump into? Well, you're going to have to tune in at 8 o'clock. It's a good one. Controversialism. And interesting. I'm looking forward to diving in with you. All that and much, much more tonight on the home stretch.
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bit of a classic right there from Jeremy Camp. And before that, Sofika, A Fool to Change the World, talking about music as we are. Well, I've got some music updates for you right now. And by music updates, I mean, let's talk about Joel and Luke from For King and Country. We like to claim them here as Australian, but yes, they do have dual passports. They were born over here, but they've spent most of their life. I mean, let's be honest, they've spent most of their life in America. What were they, like 6 and 4 when they left Australia? But we love the boys. We love For King and Country. Great to hear their new album being released. And on the back of their new album dropping on Friday, I'm looking at the Australian Christian charts. And I don't know if anybody's ever done this before. I've got to find out from the, you know, the wonderful TCM chart people, Wes and the crew. I'm going to have to ask him a question. Has anybody ever held the number one and the number two spot on the chart at the same time? Because I don't know if you've seen, right at the top of the charts, number one just happened over the weekend. The new single by For King and Country, What If I Told You, rocketed it up to number one. And you know what was already at number one and now is at number two? Yeah, you guessed it, Miracle by For King and Country. So the boys are sitting at number one and number two on the Australian charts. Is that just Aussies being parochial, or do we love For King and Country, or a bit of both? Is it a bit of both? It could be both. I don't know. But, you know, we can't talk about the fellas. I've got a bit of an update for you as well. Some great interviews been popping around with Joel and Luke around Australia. Great to hear them doing well. And big tour plans afoot for the band. Hopefully, I mean, they're already, you know, saying they need to come back to Australia. And yes, they do. Will they come back on this album? I'm hoping so. I'm hoping so. But we can't talk about it without hearing the new single. This is the number one song in the country, What If I Told You, For King and Country, here on the home stretch. Oh, sir.

0: On the nights you fall in all the pieces, you can bring your lonely heart to Jesus. What if I told you that I believe it?
1: Hi, I'm Bernie Diamond. One of the things about God is that he's perfect, pure, holy, righteous. They're all words used to describe God. And whilst ultimately there's a huge amount of good news around that, the good news doesn't make sense until we come to grips with the bad news. And let me tell you, there is some really bad news there too. So why don't you join me today as we take a look at sin and righteousness from a different perspective.
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Rachel Purcell. Keep going. With her song, Keep Going. It's DJ Payne here with you on the home stretch. I always try to get in there at the end of that song. I know that little break is coming. I want to get in there. Hey, I've got some exciting news to tell you what is happening on these school holidays. Some school holiday music for us. I just want you to imagine Priscilla, you know, shimmying into the breakfast show on your Monday to Friday mornings here. This is the music that she comes into.

Not really. I just need to make a point of there. I'm just setting up a mental picture here. So you're imagining Priscilla on The Breakfast Show, and she's got a very special activity happening all this week. It's Priscilla's besties. Now, if you don't know who Priscilla's besties are, she has got a wonderful team of young people listening to the show, and she's inviting them to jump in and join in on the show. But she's also happened to have this week a bit of a competition at 8 a.m. every day. So if you don't know what you're doing these school holidays, you're sort of sitting there going, man, I've got to entertain the kids. I don't know what's going on. What are we doing? All you need to do is call up. You spin the holiday wheel and you can win a holiday adventure. You've got great experiences for the family to enjoy together. And it's all happening this week. Make sure you're tuning in. She's actually got a real wheel. She can spin, update, and put the prizes on. So you want to be listening. We'll listen every morning from 6. But if you're listening specifically to win, that's happening around 8 o'clock. After the 8 o'clock, the news, traffic and weather and all that good stuff, you can tune in to Priscilla on The Breakfast Show and win something special. I could see Priscilla, doing a television show where it's all about a prize wheel somewhere. And, I've got the soundtrack for it all ready to go here. We've got it ready to go. Talking about great soundtracks, this is Jay King, Hard Place, here on the home stretch. Don't go anywhere. We've got our good friend Alex Cook joining us over Zoom soon on the show to talk finances and stewardship.

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2: Good afternoon. In stories making news, a parliamentary inquiry into last year's deadly 000 outage has recommended an overhaul of the system. The report makes 11 recommendations, including that the emergency system be nationalised and run by a statutory authority. It also recommends a regulatory review and implementing a text-based option for contacting 000. The federal budget is unlikely to return to surplus for the next 40 years, as the economy grapples with long-term structural pressures. The latest intergenerational report shows the nation is ageing, with males on average living to 86 and almost 90 for females. Fresh research shows nearly one in two Australian children living with chronic pain are experiencing symptoms before they're 10 years old. The 2026 Kids in Pain report found nearly 40% of respondents waited at least 3 years for a formal diagnosis. And in the AFL, Corey Enright is leaving St Kilda to take up an assisting coaching role at Geelong. I'm Gareth Stafford, and those are the latest news and sport headlines.
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3: As we head into the evening run, your Geelong-bound traffic looking pretty good through Laverton. A little slow coming up the Westgate Freeway, and that heavy run out to Deanside, the Derrimut Bypass, that little bit slower off Robinson's Road as well. Rest of that run through towards Avalon is clear, no major issues. Heaviest spot, probably that southbound run, Latrobe Terrace, a little heavier. The Ryrie Street area around Mirabal Street, a little under speed. Still pretty good through Shannon Avenue from Autumn Street southbound. Once you clear Woolies to Newtown, both directions eases off fairly quickly. No accidents. It's Jay. Going to have another traffic update for you soon on Geelong's 96.3.
4: And now across Geelong, Werribee and the Surf Coast, it's the 96.3 four-day forecast.
5: Alrighty, checking in on our Monday night weather. Right now, we're just a whisker off 11 degrees across Geelong. We've got some light southerly winds, a clear night ahead of us with an overnight low of 5. Tomorrow for your Tuesday, mostly sunny, breezy day, top of 16. Wednesday, it's looking gorgeous, sunny, 20 degrees. And for your Thursday, partly overcast, a little bit of wind, but it's going to be a beautiful top of 27 degrees.
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5: Oh, hello, and fancy seeing you here at this time. Well, you know what? I'm going to say it's Providence. I'm saying it's Providence that you have decided to lock it in to 96.3 on this night, on this time, on this moment, because here at the home stretch, head office here at the home stretch, I, your executive radio dude of the home stretch, have decided to bring you a very special song. It is our CCM time machine. Oh boy, the wheels are already falling off the show, and it's not even a half hour of the way through it. Hey, it's our CCM time machine, and I have got a great song by a great band. Sadly, one of the members is now in glory. I'm talking about the band DeGarmo and Key, Dana Key and Eddie DeGarmo. Eddie DeGarmo still rocking on, the keyboard player. He started Forefront Records. He signed Rebecca St. James and DC Talk and Audio Adrenaline. A few little bands you might have heard of in the 90s. He's doing okay. Eddie DeGarmo getting up there. But Dana Key, the guitar player, lead singer of the incredible band DeGarmo and Key, sadly left this mortal coil here. Man alive, it would be about 20 years ago now. He's gone on to glory. I think he battled cancer at the end, and he was just an absolute legendary. And I think this song that I'm going to play you, that was recorded in 1979, Long Distance Runner by DeGarmo and Key. It's from the album This Is It that came out at the beginning of 1980. This is like just so of its time. It's got that late 70s, early 80s rock sound. And Eddie and Dana did such a great job of sort of bucking the system that was the Christian radio institution. I mean, they were so clear in the lyrics of their song. You know, they really pushed it, you know, the gospel in what they did, but they really brought a professionalism that they, because they had cut their teeth in the secular market, they brought it over with them. The guitar tone and everything, the way that Dana Keys sings, it's so good. Look, let me stop talking about it. Let's play it together. Turn it up tonight. This is Long Distance Runner, DeGarmo and Key. Oh, I can feel that 70s seeping into my bones. Turn it up. You're on the home stretch.

0: Ellie Holcomb, What Would I Do Without You? And before that, one of my favourites, Degarmo and Key, Long Distance Runner. What an album. What a legacy. Oh, love that one there. Hey, talking about all things legendary, Alex Cook from Wealth With a Purpose is going to be joining us over the Zoom line in just a moment. Don't go anywhere. We'll be back in a moment.
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2: 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I'm Tanya Harris of God Conversations. 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
0: It's the home stretch here on your Monday, and Alex Cook from Wealth With Purpose is here with us again, as he is every Monday night. Welcome to the show, Alex.
7: Good to be back, my friend.
0: The week's another Monday rolls around.
7: By.
0: Now, listen, we've been touching on a whole lot of different area with the finances, and I love this because whenever there's an issue that happens in my household with, you know, all the young people that I know from church, I go, oh, I'll make a note of that. I'll bring that up and I'll talk about that with Alex. And something that we touched on last week was this fascination with cryptocurrencies, whether it's Bitcoin or other altcoins that people are investing in, especially young fellas.
7: Yeah.
0: I've seen that with my own sons. Two of my sons got really, really involved with Bitcoin. It didn't end well for them, but I was always talking to them about the motivation behind. I don't have a problem with the technology. I don't even have a problem with explaining how the worth and the, you know, could be attained within, you know, a particular coin or not. My point was always the reason why they became obsessed with making money through these platforms. And it just became an obsession. And the next thing you know, sort of God goes out the window and it's all about the hustle of trying to find the money. Is that something you've seen in your experience as well?
7: Oh, absolutely. And look, to be honest, it is often the curse of a younger man, so to speak, in a sense. You know, look, I reflect on it when I was that age. Well, I remember when I was 21, speculating in options, futures, things like that. So I think it's more of a male trait. In fact, there's an interesting book. When I was a stockbroker, I worked for a big American company and they put out a book called Why Women Are Better Investors Than Men.
0: Wow. And
7: what was interesting about it is women tend to buy just blue chip assets, you know, the big companies, and they just hold them. They don't trade them. They don't watch them. They just buy them and hold them. And guess what? It's actually one of the most sensible things you can do. Guys, on the other hand, think, oh man, I've made 10%. I better sell and buy. What's the next thing? Or maybe 10%. And they'll move on and on and on.
0: It's so true.
7: it is so, in that sense, it is a male, the male curse, so to speak. And I think we can have this trading mentality. I mean, it's not necessarily a bad quality if you apply it to the right things.
0: Yes, but, yes.
7: When it comes to money, it can be very problematic because from a Christian point of view, we take the view that, well, look, at the wealth that we have is really God's, even if it's a small amount. We've got to be good stewards of it. And wealth building in and of itself is a noble activity because we're meant to co-create with God. So if you think about, you know, you decide to start your own business, that's going to build wealth and you're going to have, you know, God's going to give you creativity and ideas to build wealth through that business. Mm. So wealth is a positive thing in that regard. And I think God wants us to build and steward wealth well, particularly to advance his kingdom so that we use wealth in a way that's purposeful. And of course, that is where one of the big issues that goes out the window when we talk about crypto and trading and things like that is often we forget the purpose as to why we're actually doing it. You know, are we trying to save for a home? Are we trying to save for retirement? What is the real goal and reason we're trying to do it? Because if our real reason is just making quick bucks to try and get ahead and get wealthy quickly, those things ultimately fail. I mean, I just don't know people who have succeeded that. All the people I know who are wealthy basically worked their butt off for 40 years. That's reality. And everyone thinks they're an overnight success, but it only took them 40 years to get there. So
0: exactly. It's a tricky thing, Alex, because we understand people who've lived a little while and been through these thoughts. We understand the motivation behind it. We understand the frustration with the system and we understand what they're seeing. Mm. But I guess my question to you, we'll take a break, we'll listen to some music, we'll come back on the other side. My question is, what's the alternatives that we can be pointing young people to? Because they're not going to get real excited with that blue chip investing nest that you mentioned before. But let's have a think about it. We're with Alex Cook on the home stretch. Don't go anywhere.

0: It's the home stretch. DJ here with you, and Alex Cook is our guest, as he is every Monday night around about this time. Now, Alex, we've basically painted the bad picture that oftentimes, I'm not going to say always, but this attraction to get rich quick into crypto and things like that can lead us down a dark path. Yep. And I've seen that with friends and family who've got involved in it. But what's some alternatives that we can give, especially to young men who are attracted to this type of thing?
1: Well, I think you can use these skills and this innate behavior of man for good, right? And so I think the question is, well, where should you put your money and how do you build wealth in ways that are sensible? And look, this is there was a book written, I think, about 30 years ago called The Millionaire Next Door. And it was a study on how Americans became wealthy, because we know America is a very rich nation. And yep. It basically came to the conclusion very simply that it was people who were self-employed who started their own business as they were wealthy. Wow. The way the media paints it is, you know, as CEOs, you know, greedy CEOs or greedy investment bankers, who, by the way, are just a tiny, tiny, tiny 0.00 slither of the population, right? So, but the real wealth is actually created in small business. And so my encouragement to a young, energetic young person is look at how you could potentially start your own business. Now, that's not for everybody, but I started my first financial planning business at age 29 and I was able to sell it at 37. I started with a laptop and a mobile phone and then was able to build it into something that sold for a significant sum of money. So that was probably the best investment I've ever made, was building my own business from scratch. Now, some people will be listening to this and saying, well, I'm not self-employed and I don't plan on being, you know, I'm a nurse or I'm a this or a plumber, or, you know, and that's fine. But the concept is the same. And that is, you build wealth by investing in enterprise, in businesses. So think about Apple computers that everyone uses every day, Apple computers and Apple phones. It started in a guy's garage, in the 70s or something, and now is a trillion-dollar company, one of the most valuable companies on earth, right? Now, it's not about trying to pick the next Apple, but the concept is you buy into enterprises where people are using their God-given creativity to create products and services. I mean, you think about Facebook, whether you like it or not, it was only created, 15, 20 years ago, and there's always these new innovations. Now, I'm not saying you go, once again, trying to pick the winners, because that's difficult. But the idea is you invest in corporations that are going to grow and do well over time, that are tapping into our human ingenuity, our human creativity that God gave us to build wealth. And those

0: companies are all trying to satisfy their customers. They're trying to create things of value. And when you create something of value, you get rewarded for it. And that reward is profit. And so you're looking around for fabulous businesses that will reward you because they're creating value for mankind. And you see this in countries all around the world. I mean, think about companies like Amazon or Google. And, you know, you go to Japan and look at Toyota, and you go to Korea and look at Samsung. And, you know, there's all these incredible businesses all around the world,
1: yeah,
0: that started tiny, you know, probably in the last, you know, 50 years, and now are massive global corporations that have built enormous wealth for people.
1: So it's almost, Alex, looking for something that you see intrinsic value amongst the people that you're living with, and you think, right, I can invest on that because I think people are going to get something out of it. This brings up a whole slew of questions that I've always wanted to ask you about, but we're out of time tonight, so we're going to have to save it for next week. I think maybe we could talk about, how does someone invest in maybe the smaller businesses, the Christian businesses, who are trying to do something for the kingdom? Is that something that we take into consideration as well? We might get into that next week. But until then, Alex Cook, always great to talk to you. I recommend everybody heading over to wealthwithpurpose.com. That's wealthwithpurpose.com, and checking out all the great free information. There's so many different courses over there and downloads you can get. Alex, it's always a pleasure. We'll see you next week.
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3: In this bulletin, a former immigration minister calls for a rethink. Diesel drivers pleading for help and drownings prompt warnings from New South Wales authorities. With more, I'm Gareth Stafford. Former Immigration Minister Philip Ruddock believes immigration needs to be a standalone portfolio once more. It's currently wrapped up in the Home Affairs Department. The Albanese government is under pressure to address soaring migration numbers as infrastructure struggles to cope. Mr. Ruddock says both sides of the political aisle have failed to manage the issue properly.
4: And in my view, the quicker we move back to having essentially an immigration portfolio with the responsibilities for immigration with one minister, the better it will be.
3: The immigration portfolio has not been standalone since late 2017. All big four banks are now predicting the Reserve Bank to hike the cash rate next week. Monthly mortgage repayments could be going up more than $100 if the RBA increases the cash rate next Tuesday. Canstar Data Insights Director Kelly Tindall says this might not be the last rise for the year.
5: That's one in September and one after the November meeting. And all of the other big bank economic teams are saying the risk lies with that scenario, that we could end up at Christmas time with the highest cash rate setting we've seen since the GFC. That's since 2008.
3: The cash rate currently sits at 4.35% and could rise to 4.6% come next Tuesday. The Livestock, Bulk and Rural Transport Association warns the increased cost of diesel will soon be felt by everyone beyond just the Bowser. It's costing truckers roughly $1,400 more to fill up now than it was 6 months ago. President Wade Lewis says the federal government needs to intervene.
6: The transport industry, unfortunately, we can't bankroll this cash flow shock that's coming to our businesses again, as it did in March. We're really calling on the Commonwealth government to start putting some targeted diesel relief back on the table. They've done it before, they can do it again.
3: The government continues to insist it won't be cutting the fuel excise again. Lifesavers are urging swimmers to take care in the water after a spate of drownings over the weekend in New South Wales. Three people have drowned and another person is in a serious condition after incidents along the coastline. The official patrol season doesn't get underway until this Saturday. Many churches in India have enforced new rules requiring all attendees to sign consent forms to prove they're not being pressured to convert. It's already standard practice in 4,000 churches in the nation's second biggest city of Mumbai. John Podaiti from Bibles of the World Ministry told Mission Network News how it works.
7: As people enter church service, they would sign some kind of a register or a release type of a form or a sign-up sheet that said, I am here on my own will, or they say that they are already Christians and not being forced to convert to Christianity. If a vigilante group came in, they would say, hey, we have signatures from everybody here in this room that they're here of their own free will.
3: One of the biggest states of Maharashtra, which includes Mumbai, enacted new conversion laws last month. To sport, and a former senior AFL umpire has criticised the decision to fine Hawthorn co-captain James Sicily and teammate Tom Barras instead of suspending them. Sicily was fined $10,000 and Barras half that for approaching umpire Hayden Meyer over a holding the ball free kick late in Saturday's preliminary final against Brisbane. Dean Margetts says a suspension would have been a better deterrent than a fine.
8: I think a week sends a really strong message that, you know, we don't want that. You can miss round one next year and that can sting a bit. And I think that stings more than, you know, 5K or 10K. Because as we know, the players are well played. And those numbers don't kind of have the same sort of thing sting.
3: The referee resulted in a vital goal for the Lions late in the game. That's the latest Vision National News. I'm Gareth Stafford.
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9: As we head into the evening run, your Geelong-bound traffic looking pretty good through Laverton. A little slow coming up the Westgate Freeway. And that heavy run out to Deanside, the Yarramut Bypass, that little bit slower off Robinson's Road as well. Rest of that run through towards Avalon is clear. No major issues. Heaviest spot, probably that southbound run, Latrobe Terrace, a little heavier. The Ryrie Street area around Mirabal Street, a little under speed. Still pretty good through Shannon Avenue from Autumn Street southbound. Once you clear Woolies to Newtown, both directions eases off fairly quickly. No accidents. It's Jay. Going to have another traffic update for you soon on Geelong's 96.3.
0: And now across Geelong, Werribee and the Surf Coast, it's the 96.3 four-day forecast.
10: good evening. Let's check in on your Monday night weather. Right now, across the region, we are hovering around 10 degrees. We've got some light southerly winds, a clear night ahead of us, overnight low of 5. Tomorrow, Tuesday, mostly sunny, breezy day, top of 16. Wednesday, sunny, gorgeous, top of 20. And for your Thursday, partly overcast, a little bit of a windy day, but a beautiful top of 27 degrees.
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10: Our verse of the day, Galatians chapter 6 and verse 2. But you know what? I'm going to give you an extra verse either side. The Apostle Paul is writing to us and he says, "Dear brothers and sisters, if another believer is overcome by sin, you who are godly should gently and humbly help that person back onto the right path. And be careful not to fall into the same temptation yourself. Share each other's burdens and in this way obey the law of Christ. If you think you are too important to help someone, you're only fooling yourself. You are not that important." Galatians chapter 6 and verse 2.
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10: Well, it's your Monday night, your old mate DJ Payne here, and I am so thankful to you for tuning in right here, right now. I think there's something, I'm going to say it, I think there's something cosmic happening right now, dudes. And by cosmic, I mean providence of our Lord and Savior Jesus Christ. That's what I mean. I think I've been watching too many old comedy movies lately because I want to slip into like the old dude talk that, you know, the old Americans used to do. Someone whose birthday it is today on this day. We don't do a lot of birthdays anymore. But I need to do a shout-out for one of my favourite all-time comedy actors. Love him or hate him. He's turning, I think he's 76. 76 today, I think, is the incredible Bill Murray. You know Bill Murray from Ghostbusters? Bill Murray from, Groundhog Day? Bill Murray from What About Bob? One of my favourite comedy films that no one's ever seen. Have you seen What About Bob? Great movie. How do we get on today? Oh, yes, it's his birthday today. It's his birthday today on the 21st of September. Well, congratulations, Bill Murray, making it to 76. He's still going strong, still appearing in movies. Bit of a character. He does a lot of those Wes Anderson films. You know, he does, a lot of those, which he's always great in as well. Listen, tonight we've got a little bit of the pain threshold. And when I say a little bit, we're going to be playing the game later on. We're getting into, I want to talk to you about football, and I want to let you know about what's happening on the school holidays as well. We'll get into that in just a little bit here on the home stretch. Don't go anywhere. Keep it locked in right here, right now.
0: Music.

Beautiful version of Psalm 23, sort of, by Leanna Crawford right there. It's a paraphrase, let's put it that way. Before that, Seth Schleter, All In. And here's a little interesting tidbit about the Seth Schleter song, All In. If you go looking for it online on streaming or even on YouTube or wherever you find your music, you're not going to find that song anywhere. It's an exclusive to us here on the radio for, you know, for now. It'll be available one day, but there's no release date on that song at the moment. And we've had it for weeks. Hey, this is why you should be tuning in to 96.3. I want to talk to you about something I know nothing about. All the smart Alex who thought, well, that could be anything, DJ, because you know nothing about anything. Hardy, hardy, ha. I get that. Very, very good. You got me, zinger. But what I want to talk to you about in specific that I know absolutely nothing about is the AFL Grand Final. This weekend it's all happening. Brisbane Lions versus the Fremantle Dockers. If you ask me to name a player on each of those teams, I don't know anybody. I did not have that sporting bone in my body. And I know there's only a handful of people listening. And we all keep to ourselves. We're very quiet down here in Victoria when we're talking about sport because we know nothing about sport. Dare I say it, we're not really interested in it. And if you say that out loud, you feel like you're the pitchforks and the torches are going to come out at night. You know, the old villagers with, you know, the old fiery torches are going to come out and run you out of town or at least make you pick a team. But tonight, I'm publicly saying it, for my dear old dad who loved the Brisbane Lions, and I was born in Brisbane, raised on the Gold Coast. Don't hold that against me. I am going to go for the Brisbane Lions tonight. As someone who doesn't follow this game, looking from the outside in, when someone told me who were in the semi-finals, that there were four different, bands, so this shows you how much I know, four different teams from four different states, I was like, that's pretty convenient, isn't it? Like, that gets all of Australia interested. But I'm not accusing anybody of anything. I'm just saying, just making an observation. That's all I'm doing. But who are you going for? Brisbane Lions, Fremantle Dockers, who and why? Brisbane Lions, I've got to go for the Brizzy Lions for my late great dad. And also the fact it's the place where, you know, I came bursting out on the scene, quite literally. So I'm going for. Hopefully it'll be a great game, whatever happens. And I hope that your team wins or the one that you've got as your backup team. Right now, Danny Gokey, I got you here on the home stretch.

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She's been gone from our radios for a little while. That is Francesca Battistelli, and I'm glad she's back with that brand new single, He Will. And I'm also glad that she's back because I just love saying Francesca Battistelli. DJ here with you on the home stretch. And did you know, you might not know if you don't have little ones in the house, it's school holidays. I don't know what you've got planned on school holidays, but if you're needing help with that, make sure you're tuning in to Priscilla. On The Breakfast Show, she's given away some great family experiences to do over the holidays, so make sure you get involved in that. I think that's happening around about 8 o'clock. After the 8 o'clock news, traffic, weather in the morning, make sure you tune in there. Some great competitions to do. It's a lot of fun. Make sure you're tuning in to Priscilla. You can read all about it on the website, 96.3.com.au. You know the website. But school holidays got me thinking, got me reminiscing. I don't know, what were school holidays like for you? I grew up in the beautiful state of Queensland, southeast Queensland. They grew up on the Gold Coast. You know, so school holidays was, you know, from the time I was about, and I, you're not meant to admit this nowadays because it seems like my parents were bad parents, but they were the best parents. You know, this is why boomers were really good parents for us Gen Xers. I think from the time I was about eight years old, I was out on my bike, my BMX bike, from early in the morning with about, 20 cents in my pocket, maybe an apple in a bag, maybe a peanut butter or a Vegemite sandwich. And Mum and Dad had the rule, you just be back by the time the lights come on, street lights come on, you'd be back home. And me and that little BMX bike, we went all over the Gold Coast. Like, I was exploring everywhere. I'm dragging that thing on a bus. I'm visiting friends all over the place. And it's not like there was mobile phones. Remember, I'm talking like this is the 80s, gang. This is the 80s. Your old mate, DJ, remember? Emphasis on the word old. This is the 80s. I'm zipping around hoping to find friends, writing down addresses from people at school and going, all right, I'll see if I can find this. Asking people. I would ask, like, shop attendants, at the milk bar or the petrol station. I'm looking for my friend Tommy. I think he lives in the, Thompson Street around the... And they're like, oh, yeah, but, off we... Man, alive, what a universe it was. And I would love to hear what you used to get up to in your school holidays. Shoot me an email, dj@96.3.com.au. 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Just click on that and leave us a message. Give us some holiday reminiscences. We'll do it together. Coming up shortly, we've got our game of the night, the pain threshold. Right now, need to breathe. I've got a story.

0: A 96.3. There is a bestie co-host. Give it up for Annie. Annie, how are you? What is the best thing about school holidays?
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1: 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We did some rollerblading on Saturday to Aldi and like Woolies.
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3: 96.3 news headlines. Good afternoon. In stories making news, a parliamentary inquiry into last year's deadly 000 outage has recommended an overhaul of the system. The report makes 11 recommendations, including that the emergency system be nationalised and run by a statutory authority. It also recommends a regulatory review and implementing a text-based option for contacting 000. The federal budget is unlikely to return to surplus for the next 40 years as the economy grapples with long-term structural pressures. The latest intergenerational report shows the nation is ageing, with males on average living to 86 and almost 90 for females. Fresh research shows nearly 1 in 2 Australian children living with chronic pain are experiencing symptoms before they're 10 years old. The 2026 Kids in Pain report found nearly 40% of respondents waited at least 3 years for a formal diagnosis. And in the AFL, Corey Enright is leaving St Kilda to take up an assisting coaching role at Geelong. I'm Gareth Stafford, and those are the latest news and sport headlines.
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5: As we head into the evening run, your Geelong-bound traffic looking pretty good through Laverton and a little slow coming up the Westgate Freeway, and that heavy run out to Deanside, the Yarramid Bypass, that little bit slower off Robinson's Road as well. Rest of that run through towards Avalon is clear, no major issues. Heaviest spot, probably that southbound run, Latrobe Terrace, a little heavier. The Ryrie Street area around Mirabal Street, a little under speed. Still pretty good through Shannon Avenue from Autumn Street southbound. Once you clear Woolies to Newtown, both directions eases off fairly quickly. No accidents. It's Jay. Going to have another traffic update for you soon on Geelong's 96.3.
0: And now across Geelong, Werribee and the Surf Coast, it's the 96.3 four-day forecast.
6: Alrighty then, let's check in on your Monday night weather one final time. We are just a little bit off 9 degrees across Geelong. Some light southerly winds, a clear night ahead of us, and we're heading for an overnight low of 5. Tomorrow, for your Tuesday, it's going to be mostly sunny, a breezy day. We're looking at 16. Wednesday, looking gorgeous, sunny day, top of 20. And then for Thursday, it's going to be partly overcast, a little bit of a wind around that day, but a perfect top of 27 degrees.
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6: It's your old mate, your old China DJ here on the home stretch. So happy you could be here for another week on this Monday night. Now, I've got some news for you, especially if you love our open Bible together. And I'm tapping my toe here to this little jaunty number. But Open Bible, we do that together Monday to Friday at 8 o'clock. Got some great plans for Open Bible. Things are going to change for little old Open Bible. I'm going to say in 2027, early in 2027. We've got some plans. I'm just, imagine in the movies, you go into the detective's apartment and it's a whiteboard with red, yellow yarn and string going everywhere. That's basically our planning room at the moment here at 96.3. Working out what we're doing in 2027, some big plans. You're going to be excited. I'm excited. But at the moment, we're going to change a little bit with Open Bible. We've been recently going through the book of Genesis. We've done a couple of weeks in the book of Genesis, and it's been amazing. These foundational stories. We've just gotten up to the story of Noah. Well, we're going to take a bit of a left-hand turn tonight. We're going to go into the book of 1 Corinthians. We're jumping back into the New Testament. And we've got a new series in the book of 1 Corinthians. Now, you might be saying, DJ, I was really enjoying the book of Genesis. First thing, keep reading. You can do it. You can keep reading it for yourself. And I know you that you are. But the reason why is because I want to save the book of Genesis for the first thing that we do together in 2027. So as we plan there, I do want to, I'm really loving this series establishing our reading pattern in the book of Genesis. And I think it's going to be a great thing to do as things are changing and how we're doing the show. We're going to, you know, get that happening in 2027. So for now, we're going to do, basically we'll go to the end of October this month and next month in the book of 1 Corinthians, an incredible letter from the Apostle Paul to this church in Corinth. Tune in from 8 o'clock tonight in about 25 minutes. We'll be getting into it and I'll give you a bit of an overview of the letter and the times that it was written in. Right now, Josiah Queen, Judas, we've got our game of the night coming up soon. Don't go anywhere. Amen.

0: Chance, you're on, mate, DJ here on the home stretch coming up in just a moment. It's our game, The Pain Threshold. But I just want to remind you about Operation Christmas Child. I just saw some people collecting some boxes the other day, filling their boxes, getting their plans out. And I think this is a great thing to do during school holidays. If you're wondering what can we do, why don't you grab a couple of boxes from Operation Christmas Child? You can get the boxes, or you can do the old-fashioned shoe boxes there, if you've got the shoe boxes there. We're going to be starting to collect them mid-October, so this is a perfect time to fill up those Operation Christmas Child boxes and get them involved back here to the station for collection. If you need any information, just have a look online, head over to our website, or give us a call during office hours. We'll let you know what is involved for Operation Christmas Child. I love that we've got the boxes flying around at the moment. It's that time of year. Don't go anywhere. Our game is up next.
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5: Ambrose lived in the late 4th century in Milan, in the western part of the Roman Empire. Basil also lived in the 4th century, but in the east, in Cappadocia. Both men were bishops and held positions of great power, but they used it in different ways. Hi, I'm Tanya Harris of God Conversations. Basil built the first hospital and wellness complex in history. 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Basil used his power to heal, dignify, and place value on all. Ambrose ordered the destruction of the Jewish synagogue in his area because he didn't agree with their beliefs. When the emperor insisted he rebuild it, Ambrose rebuked him publicly. Ambrose used his power to coerce, destroy, and humiliate. Both men had high positions. Both had power. The issue isn't power, it's how we use it. For more on having your own God conversations, go to godconversations.com.

It's DJ here with you on the home stretch for your Monday night. And that means we've got our game to play. Now, let me stretch a bit of a long bow here for you. Romans chapter 12 tells us not to be conformed to this world, but be transformed by the renewing of your minds. And you know what? In this game, I think we do a little bit of that. We're teaching you how to think to your own rhythm, how to walk, march to the beat of your own drum. That's right. It's the game, the pain threshold. Did I stretch that bow a little bit too long? Probably did here.

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1: This is a very simple game, the pain threshold. I have three questions. We call it the gauntlet. If you get the same answer as me, you are knocked out. That's what the gauntlet's all about. But wait, don't tune off just yet. Then we do a true or false, do more pulse, where you, if you get it right, you're back in the game. You're back in the game if you get that one right. And then we do the final eye of the needle. One final question where if you get the same answer as me, you are out. But if you get the opposite one, you are in. It's very simple. It's very binary. And you will work it out very easily. All right, here we go. Our gauntlet time, three questions. All right. NRL, you know, the National Rugby League here in Australia. I know we're all talking about AFL at the moment, and just hold on to your horses, but let me go just talk NRL at the moment. NRL clubs around Australia, all right? There are about 17 or so teams in the NRL. I want you to pick one. One team that you might know in the rugby league. Run one team, all right? I want you to think of it. I want you to say it out loud, all right? Say it out loud, all right? You've got it? All right. Now, if you said the Cronulla Sharks, you're out. If you said any other team, you're still in. If you said the Cronulla Sharks, you're out. That's one that I've got written down right here. Now, question number two. I want you to think of an Australian Olympic gold medal winner. There are a ton. There are a ton. Think of a famous Australian Olympic gold medal winner. Someone who's in the pool swimming along and they get the gold. I mean, I can think of some big names from history, from today, all over the place. All right, I want you to think of one. I want you to say them out loud. And here, you got it? You've got it? All right, very good. I'm going to go from a blast from the past. I'm going to go Kieran Perkins. Kieran Perkins. I almost said Grant Hackett, but I'm saying Kieran Perkins. If you said Kieran Perkins, you're out. If you said anybody else, you could have said Thorpe, Fraser, you could have said, any of the other ones, McEwen, you would have been totally fine. But let's move on to our third question in the gauntlet here. Name a current Australian men's basketball team. All right, the Australian men's basketball, you know, the pro league in Australia. There are quite a lot of teams. I'm going to name one. I want you to name one that isn't mine, all right? All right, if you lock one in. An Australian men's basketball team, you've got it? You've locked it in, all right? I'm going to say the Brisbane Bullets. Did you get the Brisbane Bullets? If you said the Brisbane Bullets, you're out, all right? You're out. If you said any other team, you're still in, all right? But here's your chance of redemption. If you've hit the wall, don't bail. I get you. You can come back in. All you need to do is answer this true or false question correctly. True or false? The Bible contains exactly 68 books in total. The modern Bible that we have, the Protestant Bible that most churches use, contains exactly 68 books. All right, you've got the Old Testament, the New Testament, put them all together, 68 books. True or false? True or false? All right, lock it in. You got it? If you said true, I'm sorry, it is false. There are 66 books, 39 in the Old Testament, 27 in the New. That equals 66. All right, here we go. Final question. This is it. The eye of the needle. It is a binary. You get this one in, you're through, you have won. If you get the same as me, you are out. There are two teams in the AFL Grand Final this weekend, the Brisbane Lions or the Fremantle Dockers. Which one have I written down on a piece of paper? I've written

written it down. I want you to say the opposite one. I've picked one of these teams. You pick one right now. And if you've picked the same as me, you're out. All right? Okay. If you've been listening to the whole show, you might have an idea of what I might be writing down. But am I tricking? Am I faking it out? Could I be writing the other one down? All right. I've written down my answer. Say what you reckon it is. You've said it out loud. I'm going for Brisbane Lions. I've written down Brisbane Lions. It's pretty much the only one. I can't even spell Fremantle Dockers. So I'm going Brisbane Lions. If you said Brisbane Lions, I'm sorry, you're out. If you said Fremantle Dockers, well done. You've won the pain threshold. That's how we play it. It is that simple. Right now, let's have a listen to some more great music. And on the other side, we've got a new series starting here on Open Bible. First Corinthians. Don't go anywhere.

0: This is Open Bible, walking through the Word of God together, one book at a time, with your fellow pilgrim, DJ Payne.
1: Good evening and welcome to Open Bible. It's your old mate DJ Payne here with you, and this is the time where we read the scripture together here on 96.3. Now, if you've been listening over the last few weeks, you would have heard us begin our walk through the book of Genesis. And I'm having a great time. It's been fantastic getting the foundations of the Word of God through the book of Genesis. But we've got some plans happening behind the scenes around what we're going to be doing with Open Bible at the start of the year. And I actually have decided to take the book of Genesis. We're going to pop it back on the shelf for now, and we're going to pull it back down at the beginning of next year. So we're doing something a little bit different. We're popping the book of Genesis back on the shelf. Don't worry, we'll be getting it back down. And the great news is you can keep reading it all the time yourself. But tonight we're going to start going through a brand new book. We're going to jump into the New Testament. We're going to be doing, over the next month or so, we're going to be doing the book of 1 Corinthians. The Apostle Paul's letter, first letter to the church in Corinth. Now, Paul, we know about the Apostle Paul. We learned all about him and his history a few months ago when we looked at the book of Romans. And so Paul is on one of his missionary trips, and we'll read about it in just a moment. But he's going to spend some time in Corinth. And Corinth was in southern Greece. It's a little narrow strip of land connecting a place called Peloponnese to the mainland Greece. It was a strategic position, and it had all these trade routes coming through. So in Paul's day, it was a wealthy commercial center in the Roman world. It was full of not only trade and money, but it was also full of religious activity and competing ideas. There's an amazing historical setting in the land of Corinth. In fact, we'll read about how it all came to be in the book of Acts in just a moment as we do a little bit of an introduction to the book of 1 Corinthians tonight on Open Bible.

0: Lord. Lord, you can have all the glory. Take the glory, it's yours.
1: Welcome back to Open Bible on this Monday night. I'm DJ Payne, and we're embarking into a brand new book of the Bible, a brand new letter from the New Testament. If you haven't heard, we're putting Genesis back on the shelf to the start of 2027. And we're going to get into the book of 1 Corinthians starting tonight. Well, sort of. I want to give you a little bit of a background of how Paul came to be in Corinth and start the church. And we can actually read about this in the book of Acts. So let's go to the book of Acts, chapter 18. The book of Acts in chapter 18. I want to read from the New Living Translation. But this is around about, say, 52, 53 AD, somewhere around there. So it's about 20 years after Jesus has risen from the dead and gone to heaven, back to heaven. Paul has been saved in the first year or so, and he's been going out and, you know, doing missionary trips. And this is his second big missionary trip. We read about it here in Acts chapter 18. Let me read it to you. It says, "Then Paul left Athens and went to Corinth. There he became acquainted with a Jew named Aquila, born in Pontus, who had recently arrived from Italy with his wife Priscilla. They had left Italy when Claudius Caesar deported all Jews from Rome. Paul lived and worked with them, for they were tent makers just as he was. Each Sabbath found Paul at the synagogue, trying to convince the Jews and Greeks alike. And after Silas and Timothy came down from Macedonia, Paul spent all his time preaching the word. He testified to the Jews that Jesus was the Messiah. But when they opposed and insulted him, Paul shook the dust from his clothes and said, 'Your blood is upon your own heads. I am innocent. From now on, I will go to preach to the Gentiles.' And then he left and went to the home of Titius Justus, a Gentile who worshipped God and lived next door to the synagogue. Crispus, the leader of the synagogue, and everyone in his household believed in the Lord. Many others in Corinth also heard Paul and became believers and were baptized. One night, the Lord spoke to Paul in a vision and told him, 'Don't be afraid. Speak out. Don't be silent, for I am with you, and no one will attack and harm you. For many people in this city belong to me.' So Paul stayed there for the next year and a half, teaching the word of God." And that is how the church in Corinth started. We just read the book of Acts, chapter 18, verses 1 all the way down to verse 11, seeing the history and how the church started and the investment that Paul has in his beloved church in Corinth. So this gives us a little bit of a background as we head into 1 Corinthians. We know that Paul loved this place that he started, and it's the same place where he met his beloved couple, Aquila and Priscilla, the fellow tent makers. We also have it being a bit of a hub. You know, we get to see, you know, Timothy and Silas coming down to meet him in this major central place. And Jesus himself tells Paul, "There are many people in this city that are mine." So Paul sets up the church in Corinth, and we see that here in Acts chapter 18. Let's take another moment, listen to a song, and we'll come back and we'll sort of set the scene for ourselves of what is going on in Corinth to give us a background to this letter of 1 Corinthians. We'll be back in just a moment here on Open Bible.

0: God is good.
1: Welcome back to Open Bible. DJ here with you as we do this little overview of the book of 1 Corinthians. We've just looked at the birth of this beloved church in the land of Corinth, what it was about and how Paul started it. You can read all about it in Acts chapter 18. Paul had set this church up, but he was the main pastor there. Imagine that, having the Apostle Paul as your pastor for at least a year and a half. And Paul loves this place, but he eventually has to keep moving on. And within a couple of years of him moving on, there are questions and reports coming to him, troubling reports from the church. So people associated with the lovely Chloe, who is in the church of Corinth, either Chloe herself or people associated, bring questions. Fights are happening. Members are breaking up into factions there. And Paul's response is, and it's the way through the whole letter, Paul's response is to keep bringing the Corinthian church back to the one who was crucified for them. We find out that, the Corinthians had written letters to Paul, and this is why he's coming back and forth with them. And I actually have a little interesting note, a little detail here. 1 Corinthians, this letter of 1 Corinthians, isn't actually Paul's first letter back to the church in history. I mean, Paul's been writing back and forth with the church, but this is the first of two letters that are preserved in our New Testament, all right? So the letter is Paul keeping track of all of their questions. There's a lot about the cross. There's a lot about the resurrection. There's a lot about what they believe about it and how it shapes our conduct and our relationships and our worship. There's also a lot. This is the main thing. I don't know if you've ever experienced this as a parent, if you're a parent yourself, or maybe you're a grandparent, or maybe you're an educator of some kind. But as a parent, you've done everything you can for your child. You've given them everything and you've taught them all you can. And then all of a sudden, they start going off the track and there's all these crazy problems going on. And you're like, well, my goodness, I've got to address all these problems. Basically, that's Paul's heart here. He is like the father of this particular church in 1 Corinthians. He is the person who set it up. And he's seeing the list of crazy problems that are happening in this church is unbelievable. And Paul has this sort of father's heart, both exasperated at times, but always loving to bring them back. We're going to see them having problems with division, pride, sexual integrity. There's lawsuits. There's marriage and singleness issues. There's idolatry. There's loving my freedom. They're abusing the Lord's Supper. They're abusing spiritual gifts. They've got all these different ideas about how the church should be operating. And you know what? I don't think there's any difference to the churches going on today. I think there's so much relatable with where we are 2,000 years later and where the Apostle Paul was writing back in, 53 to 55 AD. So as we get into the book of 1 Corinthians, and you're going to recognize a lot of passages, especially when we get to chapter 13, there's the love chapter. We've heard that 100 times at different weddings. And then chapter 15, we get the amazing resurrection teaching and the Lord's Supper. They're magnificent, magnificent teachings from this beautiful pastoral letter that we're going to spend the next few weeks in, probably until the end of October. We're going to be in the book of 1 Corinthians. So I encourage you to spend some time, read ahead, read it all the way through, mark down some questions and some ideas. And we're going to start together in 1 Corinthians chapter 1 tomorrow night as we go through Open Bible together. I'm so glad you could be with me tonight as this introduction into 1 Corinthians. Have yourself a wonderful rest of the night, a great day tomorrow, and I'll see you back here 8 p.m. for Open Bible, 1 Corinthians chapter 1. We'll see you then.

0: nothing.
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4: One of the things about God is that he's perfect, pure, holy, righteous. They're all words used to describe God. And whilst ultimately there's a huge amount of good news around that, the good news doesn't make sense until we come to grips with the bad news. And let me tell you, there's some really bad news there. I'm Bernie Diamond, and welcome to the program today as we continue with the next message in this series called Reaping the Harvest of Righteousness. And do stay tuned, because in just a few minutes, I'll be telling you about my free daily devotional, Fresh. It's all about helping you become all that God made you to be. It's Monday again, back to work for most of us. And depending on whether or not you enjoy your job, that's either good news or it's bad news. And the statistics tell us that around two-thirds of people don't enjoy their job. Isn't that a tragedy? So for two-thirds of people, every chance that you're one of them, that's bad news. Now, you and I, we'd rather have good news than bad news. I would, and I'm sure you would too. And so when it comes to thinking about God, well, that has to be good news, doesn't it? I mean, that's what the gospel of Jesus Christ is all about. That word gospel literally means not truth, as many of us think it does, although it is the truth. Now, the word gospel means good news, glad tidings. That's why the angel who spoke to the shepherds that night of Jesus' birth said to them, Luke chapter 2, verses 10 and 11, "Don't be afraid, for see, I am bringing you good news of great joy for all people. To you is born this day in the city of David a Saviour who is the Messiah, the Lord." Ha, there it is, good news. Hallelujah. But sad to say, before we talk about the good news, which is what we're going to be talking about tomorrow on the program, first, today, we need to talk about the bad news. How many times have we heard that line, well, there's the good news and the bad news. Which one do you want to hear first? Right? And inevitably, there are two sides to each coin. And if all I ever did on this program was talk about the good news side of God, then I simply wouldn't be doing my job. Because as much as sometimes I'd rather ignore bad news, there is a side of God which, quite frankly, is bad news for the likes of thee and me. At least at first glance, that's how it seems. And yet the reality is that without the bad news, the good news wouldn't be all that good. It's when we come to understand the bad news that the good news becomes, well, absolutely fantastic news. So that's why we're kicking off today with the bad news. So what's Bernie rabbiting on about, huh? Good news, bad news. Well, last week we kicked off a series called Reaping the Harvest of Righteousness. It's about the righteousness of God, and it's about the blessing that flows in our lives when you and I live out that righteousness. We kind of touched on this a little bit fleetingly last week, but we're going to pick up on it today and really understand it, because understanding the bad news about the righteousness of God is critical in A, making a decision whether we want to accept Jesus as our Savior or not, and B, living out his righteousness and experiencing the harvest, the blessing of that. So, what's the bad news? Well, the bad news is that God is righteous. What's this righteousness all about? Well, God is completely and absolutely and utterly free from the scourge of humanity, which is sin. There is nothing wrong with God. There is nothing impure or unholy or deficient or horrible about God. God is 1,000% righteous from beginning to end, from eternity to eternity. And the only reason that that's bad news is that you and I, we aren't. You and I know that we aren't righteous. We know that about ourselves. We are nothing like that. We're often selfish and proud and angry and rude, and the list goes on, doesn't it? And whilst perhaps you've been walking with God for a while now, and perhaps a lot's changed in your life, there's still some of that muck around, isn't there? It's like that classic little prayer that goes something like this. dear Lord, so far today, I've done all right. I haven't gossiped, haven't lost my temper, haven't been greedy or grumpy or nasty or selfish or overindulgent. I'm very thankful for that. But in just a few minutes, God, I'm going to get up out of bed. And from then on, I'm probably going to need a lot of help. So, as the Apostle Paul writes, we all have sinned and fallen short of the glory of God. Romans chapter 2, verse 23. And the consequence of that sin is this. Romans chapter 6, verse 23. The wages of sin is death. Now, that may seem just a little bit harsh until we get back to the bad news. God is righteous and we are not. There's nothing in God that is wrong, and so his standard, quite simply, is perfection. Now, as I was coming to grips with that early on in my walk with Jesus, the question I had to resolve in my mind was, well, isn't that just a tad unreasonable? I mean, when I was a child, I made mistakes. I wronged my parents. In fact, I did it over and over and over again. But they didn't take me out the back and shoot me. Sure, from time to time I was punished. Maybe they felt like shooting me, but they didn't kick me out of the house or do anything drastic like that. They suffered through my immaturities, as parents are meant to do for their children, so that the kids can grow up and mature and become responsible adults. That's what parents do. So, if God is God the Father, what's with this the wages of sin is death thing? I mean, that's unreasonable, isn't it? The original Greek word used in the New Testament for this word righteousness has its roots in the concept and the notion of justice. God is a just God. There are no favourites. There is no partiality. See, oftentimes when a criminal's handed a light sentence by the courts for something we consider should have attracted a much harsher penalty, well, you and I are incensed, aren't we? Why? Is it because we're mean? No, it's because one of the things that God has handed on to us because we're made in his image, he's handed on to us his sense of justice. It's part of who we are. It's part of our DNA. And so God is a just God. I mean, it'd be something of a disaster if God wasn't just, wouldn't it? There's where the bad news is. Break the law, get caught, and you pay the penalty. It's bad news. I mean, the law in the country is good news, but for the person who's broken the law, it's bad news. And in the case of God, because he is pure and just and holy and completely righteous, that standard is way, way, way beyond anything that any human being can attain. Now, this is no mistake. God planned it that way. God knew that ultimately we'd rebel against him. God knew that. It wasn't a surprise to him when Adam and Eve munched on that apple. It wasn't a surprise to him when you and I first sinned. I haven't lived a perfect life, and nor have you. The only one who has is Jesus, God's own son. And so the bad news is that you and I fall short of the glory of God, and there is an eternal penalty for our rebellion. There's a price to be paid. Hebrews chapter 10, verses 26, 27, and 31. Have a listen. For if we willfully persist in sin, having received the knowledge of the truth, there no longer remains a sacrifice for sin, but a fearful prospect of judgment and a fury of fire that will consume the adversaries. It is a fearful thing to fall into the hands of a living God. So no mamby-pamby about it'll be right, I'm not that bad, I'll be fine if there's a God and one day I'll stand before him. If we continue falling short of God, then there is a fearful prospect of judgment and a fury of fire that will consume the adversaries. It is a fearful thing to fall into the hands of the living God. So there it is. That's the bad news. And it's very, very bad news. Eternity, after all, is a very long time. And the wages of sin is death. But you see, that's only half the verse. It's only half the story. Here's the full story. The wages of sin is death, but the free gift of God is eternal life in Christ Jesus our Lord. And that's the good news we're going to talk about tomorrow on the program. The Word of God is alive and active, amen, with the power to transform your life, to help you become all that God made you to be. And that's what the Fresh Daily Devotional is all about. 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My prayer is that your heart will be touched and transformed as you draw ever closer to Jesus through the power of His Word. I'm Bernie Diamond, and I'll catch you again same time tomorrow with a different perspective.
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5: How is it that if God has so opened my eyes to His grace, I can't help but take that grace to other people? And what opportunities do I have today to spread hope in the lives of others? Again, they are bombarded with doom. What if not living in denial of that pain? What if in the midst of that pain, I can bring some good news as well?
6: Well, Kevin Thompson joins us today on Focus on the Family with Jim Daly. I'm John Fuller, and thanks for being with us.
7: John, I think it's good to say, how do you start your day? You know, Gene and I, really since COVID, have gotten into that habit. We do RVL, Ray Vanderlaan, discipleship series. So in the morning, it's about a 15-minute little clip you can get from Focus on the Family. And we have a cup of coffee, and we pray together, and, you know, hear what Ray has to say, refer to scriptures, et cetera, do a devotional, and we get on with the day.
6: Yeah.
7: That's most days, not every day, because there are things that crowd that. But how do you start your day? It's a good question. And oftentimes, there's that desire to look at the phone and look at the news, and I do that too. Don't get me wrong, I'm no saint or angel, but there is that habit to kind of start our day with the worst possible news we can find,
6: That's
7: right?
6: That's a good observation.
7: But when you stop and think about it, why do that? Let's start with the uplifting news of what's eternally true rather than the temporary news of what will drag us down.
6: Yeah, I remember I was taking one of my boys to school, and he wanted to hear sports, and I just said, hey, truth before trivia. Let's listen to something on the radio or a podcast with the Bible in it. And he looked at me and like, why? You don't do that. He didn't say it, but I felt it. So, yeah, I'm tracking with you, and I'm really glad that we have Kevin Thompson here to really unpack this. Kevin is the married life pastor at Bayside Church in Roseville, California.
7: A beautiful location.
6: It is, isn't it? And he and his wife, Jenny, have two children. He's a marriage and parenting conference speaker. He's an author, and we're going to be dialing into his book, Hope Scrolling, 31 Days to a Better Way.
7: Kevin, welcome back to Focus on the Family. Oh, always good to have you.
6: Thanks for having me. Great to be
7: here. So much fun. This is really good. Let me just ask you up front. I mean, the doom scrolling is what everybody calls when you pop up and you start looking through YouTube feeds and whatever your social media preference is. Where'd you come up with hope scrolling?
8: Yeah. So just, Jim and John, 2 hours from where I live, there are four or five just mega companies who are spending billions of dollars every single year to try to figure out ways to get our attention. That's their goal. And what they figured out is the best way to get our attention is not by giving us good news, not by filling our hearts and our souls and sending us out into life. Because the truth of the matter is, hope-filled people scroll less.
7: Interesting.
8: And so they make less money.
7: You know what I heard in finish this thought, but I just want to interject. Anger is the greatest motivator for clicking.
8: Absolutely.
7: Isn't that crazy?
8: Well, I found that during 2020. One of the things I really found was there was a correlation between, because obviously as a married life pastor, I know some insights into people's lives, right? And so I found a correlation between the men who had the worst marriages tended to be at church, the most outspoken and critique of how we were handling different political and socio situations of what was taking place.
7: Interesting.
8: And it just shows that that dissatisfaction underneath in the heart expresses itself in some ways. And so these major companies, Google, Apple, YouTube, Twitter, they're spending these millions and billions of dollars to get our attention so that they can sell us to other people and then so they can sell to us. And so this book is primarily just my own kind of conviction, kind of my wife pointing out to me my own patterns and habits. She is so diligent in, she gets up in the morning, she wakes up before I do, she goes downstairs, gets her Bible, and makes sure that she has the time to such an extent that sometimes I come downstairs and she's like, "You're already up? Like, don't you need more sleep? Like, I'd rather spend time with the Lord for a little bit, because you're going to be needy in some way."
7: Yeah.
8: But just to begin to make this subtle shift now into what story are we going to enter into? We're going to live our lives with two stories today as Christians. We're going to have the higher story of the gospel and the truth of God's kingdom, but we also live in this lower story of the reality of what the day-to-day is and what the news is pressing to us. We have to live in both of those things. But which one is going to dictate how we interpret the other? And generally speaking, whichever story we enter into first is going to be the story that sets our perspective for the rest of the day. And so why not focus more on the hope of the gospel rather than the doom of culture?
7: Let me ask you, in the book, you mentioned a research study or survey that Fellowship of Christian Athletes did. Yay to them. That's how I became a Christian, was through FCA. Wow. But what was the findings and what was the study?
8: So 6 or 7 years ago, FCA came up with an app and where you have this daily interaction with Scripture. And so they ran this over a period of time to watch because they would give you an assessment beforehand of how you scored in various areas. And then based on that, they would feed you very specific scriptures to try to help you in whatever areas those students were struggling with, whether it was sexual sin, impurity issues, or discouragement, anxiety, all those things. And then after a year, they would feed you that same assessment. So they had all this data coming in to see what was the transformation that took place. But not only that, probably something the students didn't know, is they had the data of how often those students were actually reading the text message.
7: Okay.
8: So they would send you a text message. If you clicked on it, it would take you then to the passage of Scripture. If you didn't click on it, you would know what was read and what was unread. And what they found was something extremely interesting, is there was a dramatic change in scores at one specific threshold. So students who clicked on the app and found the Scripture 2 or 3 days a week, their scores didn't change one bit. But the moment you got in the pattern of 4 days a week, there was a dramatic change in the scores. And it begins to show, not with perfection, but with this rhythmic discipline, that if you can enter into God's story on a regular daily basis, it will begin to impact how you see yourself and I think how you see this world.
7: Well, it's so true, and it's so self-evident. If you're reading the Word and praying and doing that together with your spouse, ideally, there should be a difference, right? And when you don't do those disciplines, there isn't a difference. And that's the truth. We see that in our own research here at Focus on the Family. You have to apply spiritual truth in order to receive spiritual blessing, I think.
8: Yeah.
7: In that context, have you seen this in your church too? Is it playing out that way?
8: Oh, there's no question. I mean, even back if you look at 5 to 6 years ago, 6 years ago now with 2020, I saw a dramatic difference in the cultural turmoil that was going on with the church members who I knew were in a discipleship group that were strategically reading through Scripture versus those church members who were not involved in a regular Bible study. Now, they might have been doing something privately on their own, but I don't know that. But there was just this dramatic difference. And here's, Jim, I think one of the things that's interesting to me is, I think part of it is, if you do not read the minor prophets, you might struggle to truly understand some of the issues going on in our day-to-day. And so if all you do is kind of cherry-pick aspects of the Gospels here, and you know, the good parts of the Psalms, let's not read the bad parts,
7: right?
8: And then I think you can really struggle with this contrast between this really good God and the sorrow that we see. And there can be almost this angst of a blame toward others who don't believe in Jesus and go, oh, societal problems are their fault. But whenever you begin to read the prophets specifically, you see the charge that God's people have of now influencing their culture to such an extent that we have a responsibility to what's going on. And so I just found during the whole 2020 craze that those who were in a strategic interaction with the whole of Scripture responded in a radically different way than those who weren't.
7: Yeah. You observe too, one simple fix for most couples works to improve their trajectory. What is that one simple fix? Everybody's going, yeah, what is it?
8: Yeah, I had a couple come in to me one time, and they're right in the throes of life, of kids and careers, all that. Thankfully, I'm just a decade beyond that, right? And so their marriage wasn't horrible, but it wasn't where they wanted it to be. And so it's interesting, as we were sitting there talking, I just noticed that, one, the credibility of that couple seeking help now. and not waiting till it was horrible. And so I applauded them for that. I said, here's what I want you to do. He had a very busy job. I said, every day at 2 o'clock, I want you to set an alarm on your phone. And when that alarm goes off, I want you to take 2 minutes and simply think about your wife. Think about what she's going through with her kids at home, and she's about to go pick up the little ones at school. She has the smallest one still at home. Think about her day. Think about how, in just a few hours, whenever you go home, how can you best contribute to her, and what mindset do you need to get in to enter into that house in a proper way? Then I told the wife, I said, hey, it can't be as strategic with you. You got little kids at home and at school. But when you put the smallest one down for a nap, as that one is drifting off to sleep, I want you to be intentional and take 2 minutes and think about your husband. And just think about what's his day, what's his pressure, all that. I just want both of you to take 2 minutes and let's see how that goes. 6 weeks later, I'm at church. I happen to run into the wife, and she comes up to me and she goes, hey, you know, it's been a while. And I thought, oh yeah, oftentimes I don't get the checkup. Like, what happened here?
7: Yeah.
8: Was my advice horrible? And I asked her, I said, how are things going? And she said, Kevin, it's amazing. Nothing has changed, but everything has changed.
7: Huh.
8: And I said, really? She goes, it's amazing how just that reality of 2 minutes of fixating on one another and thinking about each other. Now, whenever he comes home, we connect in a meaningful way. It changes our interaction at night. It gives me compassion toward maybe if he comes home frustrated. It gives him compassion if he comes home and the house is in chaotic. Just taking that intentional time of attention now has changed everything. I think it's true in marriage. I think it's true with our relationship with Jesus.
7: In this book, Hope's Growing, 31 Days to a Better Way, you talk about three questions. The first is, what's the hope?
8: Yeah.
7: I mean, this is in everybody's heart. Mm-hmm. What is the hope?
8: Yeah. So what I love about Hope's Growing, here's a little bit of a danger of devotional books, is sometimes devotional books cannot actually point you to Scripture. And so my goal with Hope Scrolling is I want you in Scripture, and oh, by the way, here are some words that might help you get there in some way. So each of these 31 days just takes a simple passage of Scripture. And one of the first things I want you to do is as you read it, go in, and just every time you see God mentioned, Father, Son, or Holy Spirit, just mark that, notate that some way physically in the book. In seminary, we always learned the triangle was the symbol of the Trinity. And so I would just take that, and every time the Father, Son, or Spirit mentioned, I just draw a triangle over that word. And it begins to show you how the Bible is about God. It's not about us, about how he's popping off the page. So yeah. The very first question I always want to ask whenever I'm reading Scripture is, what is the hope about God? Where is his character, his nature, who he is? Let's begin with him. Then we can get to us, then we can get to others. But let's begin with who God actually is, because if we'll have that perspective about God's sovereign power, his control, his love, his holiness, it will begin to impact now how we view everything else.
7: Hey, Kevin, let me ask you this. You mentioned a story about this prisoner that you befriended. Now, first of all, way to go to do a little prison ministry, but I've done a little bit of that, but that's a lot of commitment. But what happened with this prisoner that you knew?
8: Yeah, so Jim, you know, it's been about 6 years since I've been coming here to Focus. What a privilege it is. And so 6 years ago, I transitioned from Arkansas here to where I am now in California. But back in my old life in Arkansas, I just noticed at one point that I in the pastorate, I wasn't spending a lot of time around non-Christians. So I began to figure out, how can I spend more time around non-Christians? And so one opportunity was the local university was in need of adjunct professors of speech. And so I thought, oh, that'll be fun. I love communication and study it. I thought, I'll go teach these 19-year-olds intro to speech. And so I walked into my very first class, 24 19-year-olds walked through the room. But then there was one 35-year-old who came in, who was my age, same age as me. And over the time, we built a very significant relationship, in part because we were kind of making fun of these 19-year-old kids and the foolishness that was going on in class. But come to find out that we had grown up in very similar ways and gone to school and all those things. And then our lives took a minor divergence from one another. I went to seminary and he got addicted to heroin. So just a minor change between the two.
7: Wow.
8: And those poor decisions eventually led him into prison. And so while I was pastoring a church, he was serving his time. Well, he had gotten out and was putting his life back together. And that's how he ended up in my freshman speech class. And we built a good relationship. He was uncertain about faith, but he was intrigued about faith. And so I invited him to church. And over that course of that semester, and then even beyond that, after he was outside of my class for the 2 years that he was there at the school, we had a great relationship. I did a couple funerals for family members of his, but he just never would crossed the line of faith. He was so close. He wanted to believe. You could tell he wanted to believe, but just couldn't quite process it. He did a great job turning his life around, eventually moved out of state. Well, then I moved to California. I lost track of him. And I've always wondered kind of what happened with him. Well, last year, whenever I was sitting in my office, I got a letter from the Arizona Department of Corrections. Mm-hmm. And I thought, I don't know anybody in Arizona that's in prison. And I opened that letter. And the letter began that, Kevin, you may not remember me, but I took your freshman speech class so many years ago in Arkansas. And he said, I'm writing this with a trembling hand at this moment. I totally understand if you don't want to ever respond to this letter, or if you don't want to even know or say that you know me. Because what happened is he had relapsed in his addiction and made a horrific choice. And that choice eventually landed him in the Arizona Department of Corrections, in all likelihood, maybe for life because of his prior convictions that took place as well. But he told me about that the night before, he was just laying in bed thinking about faith. And he thought about me and thought about our conversations. And he just came to the realization that there is no way that God could truly love him and be real and powerful and sovereign with where his life had ended up. That it's just impossible. And so he made the decision. He said, tomorrow, whenever I wake up, I'm going to decide to be an atheist. And from that point forward, I'm going to be an atheist. So the next morning, he woke up. He made the decision to be an atheist. And he went back to the library that you could rent stuff out at the prison. And he took the Bible back that he had leased out. And he gave it back. He said, I felt so good about myself. I had a direction now. I kind of just felt this freedom now in my atheism. And he said he checked out a radio that you could have for maybe an hour or so. Got back to his cell, laid down on his cot, reached over, turned on the radio, now going to spend his first kind of relaxing nap as an atheist. And the first voice he hears is mine. As I am talking to the two of you about stay in your lane.
7: Yeah.
8: And I mentioned in that moment, remember, stay in your lane is this idea of you're supposed to control everything that belongs to you, but then you have to accept what belongs to God. And so in that conversation, the three of us talked about, you have to control, you have to own everything that you have done. Mm-hmm. You can't blame anybody else. It is fully your responsibility. You cannot live in denial of what you have done. But at the same time, don't live in denial of what God has done for you. And you can live in the reality of both of those things, the consequences of your own sin and the beauty of God's grace. And he wrote that letter and he said, Kevin, I was an atheist for 30 minutes. And now I believe.
7: That's amazing. Focus on the family, reaching in everywhere. But that was great that you were on the program. That had to blow his mind.
8: He said in the letter, he said, here's what I don't understand, Kevin, is I am in Arizona, and the first voice I hear is a voice from Arkansas that's moved from California, that's taping in Colorado, speaking to this prison in Arizona.
7: That's something.
8: But that's the beauty of God. That's the hope that we have. That's the power of why we need to, on a daily basis, enter back into Scripture. Because let's face it, if the first thing that I do this morning is I scroll the news, I'm going to feel so desperately hopeless and almost helpless in what I can do. But when you and I remember the power of a present, loving, compassionate God that invades our lives, then we begin to see God's going to show up somehow today, and I want to be there whenever he does.
7: That's incredible. That's a great story, and we're privileged to be a part of it, really. So that's the what's the hope, the hope in Christ
8: hope
7: for every
8: God.
7: Circumstance. Yeah. The next hope of the hope questions is, how is that hope for you?
8: Yes.
7: Now, that's grammatically a little odd to me, but explain the question.
8: So we want to begin with, what is the hope about God? How did this, every single passage is going to show me something about the character and nature of God that exudes a concept of hope. Right? So after we see and discover what that is, it doesn't just stay there in God's character. Now it wants to invade my character. So the question then becomes, how is this good news for me on this day, whatever I'm experiencing? So whether you are sitting beside your spouse in a hospital room right now and you're reading scripture, or you're celebrating this great merger that's about to take place, you're going to sell your business, or this is your first day at cheer practice and you get to be the captain and everything's right. No matter where you are in life, you take the character and nature of God is found in Scripture and say, okay, how does this apply to me? And how is this now going to change my world? And you have this basically this transformation. Allow the Holy Spirit to transform your heart and to encourage you as you're launching into this day so that you can be the salt and light that God wants you to actually be.
7: Yeah, that is so good. And again, this is the backdrop of how you create discipline spiritually to be able to see fruit in your life. Mm-hmm. You know, beliefs, well, really values, then beliefs, and then behaviors mm-hmm. that come out of that. Mm-hmm. And there's where, you know, if you're living a spiritually light life, you may not enjoy the fruit of that journey because it won't be rooted in the right things, right?
8: No, that's exactly right. And think about, this is what we know. Here's the thing about the three of us. We've experienced the goodness of this, of what it's like whenever we have a character that exudes Christ and the impact that we can have. We've also experienced the other side, that we have been void of Christ. We have done the doom scrolling. We've walked into a room and brought it more down than we have brought it up. And so what we want for our listeners is not this judgment or, oh man, you need to do better, right? It is this invitation into a much better way. Yeah, just think about, go back to the fruit of the Spirit you quoted earlier. Just think about that idea of love, joy, peace, hope, patience, kindness, goodness, faithfulness, gentleness, self-control. Think about the goodness that is there. That's a better way to live life. And that is literally offered to every single one of us today on the table if we want to take it. But here's the thing. You're not going to get it by scrolling your phone. You are going to get it as you humble yourself, experience Jesus in the midst of Scripture, and then allow His Spirit to penetrate your heart and to begin to change who you actually are.
7: It's so true. You move from Arkansas to California. You observe.
8: And then allow His Spirit to penetrate your heart and to begin to change who you actually are.
7: It's so true. You move from Arkansas to California. You observe the

0: California. I get that. But there's a million reasons to move away from California, but the gospel isn't one. Mm. Here's the truth. As Christians are mocking and leaving California, it's intriguing to me that as Jesus came over and looked at broken, fallen, sin-filled Jerusalem, he wept over it and died for it. And that's what we should be doing. And so there should actually be nobody that's more hope-filled than a Christian in the midst of California, because what greater chance do we have than to make a difference in the lives of this very influential state that we all know has struggles in many ways and perspectives that we would never buy into. One of the things I tell people all the time, I get to wake up every day of my life and say, how can I make marriages in California better? Well, that's job security right there, right? Yes. There's plenty of need. Focus on the family will always be needed. Imagine the difference between saying we'll always be needed and we grow bitter about that because of the sinfulness and the brokenness of the world. Now, we need to weep over the fallenness of others and ourselves, no question. But then we have to bring in the truth of the gospel and have an excitement of, oh my goodness, the life that we get to invite people into if they can see what's going on.
1: You know, and it reminds me, we've had a guest on and we were talking about, I think it was Lutzer, a theologian, and he was talking about the idea that when we read the scripture, we look at what's in it for us, eternal life. And we kind of get a me focus on that, as opposed to what he believes God intended, which is you participate with me, God, in bringing the kingdom of heaven to earth. Mm-hmm. So we are agents of his. Yes. But it is one of the harder things to do. We are ruggedly independent. We like to say, Lord, accept me. Lord, I apologize for my sins. I'm a sinner saved by grace. And that's good. And that's eternal life. Mm-hmm. That's the promise. But now you got to do the work of heaven.
0: Yeah.
1: Oh, Lord, I didn't really sign up for that. You know, and so when you get into this, it does take us to that next question, which is how can you share hope. So that's the third of the three questions.
0: And it would be a very fair critique to look at this and go, hey, Kevin, you got the questions out of order, that the questions really should be Jesus first, others, and then yourself. That's how you get joy, right? I mean, we learned this as kids. But I did this intentionally, and it's this. It's because now, whenever you finish this time and this experience with God, I want your last thought not to be about yourself. I want your last thought to be, how can I go out and make a difference in the world? So we're going to start and ask, what's the hope about God in this passage? How does that hope apply to me? How can I take this hope? Not just, all right, God, go touch them. How can I take this hope into the lives of my neighbors, my coworkers, my families, my friends? And I would say, especially sitting here at Focus on the Family, the very first place I need to ask that question is, how can I take this hope to Jenny, Ella, and Silas? Let's begin with the, all right, Jesus said, love your neighbor. Let's begin there, but then let's move beyond that.
1: Yeah.
0: And so whenever I walk into the church office, it would be easy for people to think, oh, you walk into a church office, man, what a hope-filled place. No, they need hope brought to them as well. I need the gospel just as much as anybody. And then the neighbor that's across the street, the lost friend that's down the road, how is it that if God has so opened my eyes to his grace, I can't help but take that grace to other people? And what opportunities do I have today to spread hope in the lives of others? Again, they are bombarded with doom. What if not living in denial of that pain? What if in the midst of that pain, I can bring some good news as well?
1: Yeah, it is so good. It's a great way to state it. We don't want to live in fear. And I really appreciate how you have leaned into the practical side of hope, not just talking about what we believe, but how our daily habits shape the way we actually live, which is what makes the difference, being Christian.
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0: in need of God.
1: So many try to adorn their lives with the things of this world, but are so empty on the inside. Pastor Greg Laurie says happiness lies in the opposite direction.
0: The Bible is counter to all the things the culture tells us. Jesus says, humble yourself, lose yourself, and you'll find yourself.

0: that we're really eager to buy. We want to buy them because they'll make us happy, right? Like a new car. Well, if that really satisfied us, everyone would still be driving the first new car that they ever bought. But people only keep their new car about 8 years on average. Okay, so let's decode this mystery. How can we find real happiness? Well, today on A New Beginning, Pastor Greg Laurie brings us a message on happiness. Jesus addressed the subject in the Sermon on the Mount.
1: God wants you to be happy. I don't think that's the view many people have of God. They think that he is just the ultimate party crasher. He's out to rain in your parade. He's out to make your life miserable. Nothing could be further from the truth. The fact is, God wants you to be happy. But we have to come to this. God's definition is probably different than our definition of happiness. And it's laid out before us here in the greatest sermon ever preached, the Sermon on the Mount. Now, the Sermon on the Mount begins with what we often call the Beatitudes. They've been described as the beautiful attitudes or attitudes that should be. Another way you could sum them up is the be happy attitudes. Each beatitude begins with the word blessed. The word blessed is interchangeable with the word happy, all right? So basically, Jesus is saying, if you want to be happy, be these things and do these things. All right, so let's read them together. We're going to read Matthew chapter 5, verse 2 down to verse 9. Then he opened his mouth and taught them, that would be the disciples, saying, blessed are the poor in spirit, for theirs is the kingdom of heaven. Blessed are they that mourn, for they shall be comforted. Blessed are the meek, for they shall inherit the earth. Blessed are they who hunger and thirst for righteousness, for they shall be filled. Blessed are the merciful, for they shall obtain mercy. Blessed are the pure in heart, for they shall see God. Blessed are the peacemakers, for they shall be called the sons of God. Point number one. God wants you to be blessed and happy. God wants you to be blessed and happy. There was a blessing that the priests were to pronounce over the people of Israel. And they would say, the Lord bless you. The Lord keep you and make his face shine upon you and be gracious unto you. The Lord turn his face towards you and give you peace. God wants to bless you. Let me take it a step further. God loves to bless you. Sometimes we think God is stingy. He's holding back his blessings. Do you know a stingy person? No, you can't have that. Do you know a generous person? Yes, you can have that and even more. God is generous, not stingy. God loves to bless you. Bringing me to point number two, happy people are humble people. Happy people are humble people. Now, this has been wrongly understood to be saying, blessed are the poor. This is not what Jesus said. He said, blessed are the poor in spirit. There is no blessedness in being rich or poor in and of itself. The Bible does not commend poverty, nor does it condemn wealth. It does say the love of money is the root of all kinds of evil. People sometimes say, the Bible says money is the root of all evil. I don't know what Bible you're reading, but my Bible doesn't say that. My Bible says the love of money is the root of all kinds of evil, which while some have coveted after they've erred from the faith. Money's neutral. Money can be good. Money can help. Money can do things for the kingdom of God. Money can be problematic. It can even be evil. It can destroy a person's life. It all depends on your attitude toward it. What Jesus says is, blessed are the poor in spirit. What does this mean? Blessed is the man. Blessed is the woman. Happy is the person who sees himself as they really are, lost, hopeless, and destitute, and desperately in need of God. That's what it means to be poor in spirit. So you have to see yourself for who you are. You have to see yourself as a sinner who really needs a Savior. And this is hard for some people to call themselves what they are, to see themselves as they are. I mean, this is counter to culture today. We're told things like, you're more than enough. Self-love is the greatest love. You're a winner. At our games for our children, we don't keep score because everyone's a winner. Everyone is not a winner. There are losers in life. We're not all that in a bag of chips, as some think. Self-love is not the greatest love. You are not more than enough. You need help. You're a sinner, as I am, as we all are. General Naaman is the perfect example of this. Now, General Naaman from Syria was a leper. And he had a maid who was a Jewish woman that worked for him, and she told him about a wonder-working prophet in Israel that could pray for him. So he went to Israel to meet this prophet, Elisha. And he pulled up at the home of Elisha, probably in a beautiful chariot, surrounded by bodyguards, covered in gleaming armor. He was quite a spectacle, General Naaman. And he demanded to see Elisha. Elisha doesn't even answer the door. He sends his servant out, a guy named Gehazi. Hey, how's it going, Naaman? The prophet says, go immerse yourself in the Jordan River 7 times and you'll be healed. Nice to see you. Bye. Boom, shuts the door. And it's like, wait, hello? Do you know who I am? I'm not going to go to the Jordan River. That's a dirty river. We have better rivers back in Syria. I'll just go home. One of his associates said, hey, you know, it's worth a try. I mean, you've got nothing to lose. Well, General Naaman didn't want to immerse himself in any river because that meant he had to take his armor off and reveal his true condition. I don't think most of his soldiers knew he was a leper. Leprosy was a horrible, disfiguring disease. So as he took off his helmet, maybe for the first time, for many of them to see, and took off his breastplate, they could see the disfiguring effects of leprosy. He had to humble himself and go down into that dirty little Jordan River. And he immersed himself the first time, came up still a leper. Immersed himself again, still a leper. 3, 4, 5, 6 times, still a leper. He goes down the 7th time, comes up completely healed of his leprosy. The Bible says his skin was like that of a little baby. Have you ever looked at a baby's skin? So amazing, so perfect. Have you ever looked at your skin through a magnifying mirror? It's horrifying, horrifying. You know, I'll shave and I'll think, I did a good job. Then I'll look in the magnifying mirror. I miss spots. That's such an old man thing. But then you see all the flaws and the blemishes and the effects of age, etc. But you see, he had to humble himself and peel off his armor and admit his real condition. Blessed are the poor in spirit. Blessed are those that see themselves as they really are. Oh, we can spend a life chasing after happiness and never finding it. We say, I need to find myself. I'm leaving this marriage. I'm not happy anymore. I need to find myself. Oh, shut up. You want to find yourself? Jesus says, lose yourself. Deny yourself. The Bible is counter to all the things the culture tells us. Jesus says, humble yourself, lose yourself, and you'll find yourself. The Bible tells us, humble yourself under the mighty hand of God, and he'll exalt you in due time. If you want to find true happiness, you must be poor in spirit. See yourself as you really are.
0: Pastor Greg Laurie from Harvest Christian Fellowship in the U.S. We're considering the Beatitudes today, part of the Lord's Sermon on the Mount. Pastor Greg's text is from Matthew chapter 5.
1: Beatitude number 2, point number 3. Happy people are, I'll put in quotes, unhappy people. Happy people are unhappy people. Point number 1, happy people are humble people. Number 2, happy people are unhappy people. Verse 4, blessed are they that mourn, for they shall be comforted. You could also translate this, happy are the unhappy. What? That doesn't make any sense to us. So to be happy, I need to be sad? Yes. in this way. You have to see yourself as you really are. I'm a sinner who needs a Savior, and I'm sorry for what I've done, and I want to change, so I mourn over my condition. Listen, better to mourn now and laugh later than to laugh now and mourn later. Some people, all they want to do is laugh. All they want to do is get drunk and party and laugh and laugh and laugh. They don't even know what they're laughing at. Everything's funny to a drunk. But really, what is that all about? Solomon went on a sin binge, basically trying everything the world has to offer. And he said in Ecclesiastes 2:1, I said, come on, let's give pleasure a try. Let's look for the good things in life. But I found it was meaningless. Solomon says, it's silly to be laughing all the time. What good does it do to only seek pleasure? You know, some people, they suppress tears. They should be crying, and instead they're laughing. Before he died of AIDS, Freddie Mercury, the lead singer of Queen, recorded a song called Party. And in the song, he sings, quote, we were up all night singing and giving a chase. The next morning, everybody was hungover. And then in the refrain, he repeatedly implores his party mates to come back and play, end quote. But see, here's the problem. There comes a time when the party's over. All the laughing is behind you, and it really has led to nothing. It's better to be sad over your condition, because the Bible says in 2 Corinthians 7:10, the kind of sorrow God wants us to experience leads us away from sin and results in salvation. There's no regret for that kind of sorrow, but worldly sorrow, which lacks repentance, results in spiritual death. In other words, hey, I'm sorry, and I'm sorry enough to stop. See, the problem is we will minimize sin. We'll say things like, well, God loves me and accepts me as I am. Hey, man, don't judge my journey. Right? Well, God does love you, and he does accept you as you are, but he wants to change you, and he wants you to repent of your sin, and he wants you to come into a right relationship with him. When the prodigal son was away from his father, he was sad. When he returned to his father in repentance, he was glad. That brings us to point number 4. A happy person will be a meek person. A happy person will be a meek person. Blessed are the meek. Now, meekness is not celebrated in our culture, maybe because we don't understand what it is. For starters, meekness is not weakness. The best definition of meekness is power under constraint. It describes the breaking of a powerful stallion. So when you climb on a beautiful horse, how many of you love to ride horses? I prefer horsepower. I like a throttle. And I decide when it starts and when it stops. Because I was on a horse once that wouldn't stop. And that's kind of a scary process. Like, where's the emergency brake on this animal, right? So the idea is that you're breaking the horse, as they say. The horse is submitting its will. It's not that it's lost its will. It's not that it's not stronger than you, but it has surrendered its will to the rider. So when the Bible talks of meekness, it doesn't mean I'm weak. It means I know who's in charge, and I've surrendered my will over to his. But in our culture, we celebrate revenge. You know, there are these films out with Liam Neeson called Taken. Right? Taken. There's 3 Taken films. What if they came out with a 4th film in the Taken series? But it was different. Taken, turning over a new leaf. And in the film, Liam Neeson picks up the phone and he says, I have a particular set of skills. Skills that make me a nightmare for a person like you. I will pursue you. I will find you. And I will forgive you. Who would watch that? That sounds good. I will forgive you and give you a quick hug. Wait. No, you kill them. But before you kill them, you beat them mercilessly. And that's the movie I want to see, in slow-mo preferably. But this is what the Bible is saying. It's forgiving. One of the best examples of meekness and forgiveness in the Bible is the story of Joseph, sold by his brothers into slavery, ultimately exalted to a powerful position where he could have had them all summarily executed, but instead he forgives them. That is what meekness is. But the ultimate example of meekness is Jesus himself. He laid down everything for us and willingly went to the cross and died in our place. And the only autobiographical statement ever Jesus gave, he said in Matthew 11:29, I am meek and lowly in heart. Does that mean Jesus was weak? Of course not. He was the strongest man who ever lived. With just a word, he could destroy his enemies. When they arrested him in the Garden of Gethsemane, he said, who are you looking for? They said, Jesus of Nazareth. He said, I am. And the Bible says they all fell backwards. It's like dominoes. I am. Those are the words of God from Mount Sinai to Moses. I am that I am. Jesus could have said, I am. And you were. Bye. The end. Do that in slow motion. But he did not act in that way. He laid his life down for us. And so do you have this attitude in your life right now? Are you a happy person? The only way you can be a happy person is to be a person who knows God.

0: podcaster Greg Laurie bringing us a good look at happiness, the real source of happiness, the real pathway of happiness from the pages of scripture. And there's more to come next time here on A New Beginning. So can you say that you're a happy person? Happy as the Bible defines it? Have you started a relationship with Jesus and had your sins forgiven and your eternal life secured? Well, if you're not sure that you have come to the Lord in that way, Pastor Greg is here to help.
1: I would say that God is just a prayer away. You know, it doesn't take years to become a Christian. It doesn't take months. Frankly, it doesn't even take hours. It can happen so quickly. It just starts with you saying to God, I know I'm a sinner. I know that you love me. I know that you sent Jesus to die on the cross for my sin and pay for those sins and then to rise again from the dead. And I want him to come into my life. So here's my question to you. Have you done that yet? Because Jesus, who did die on that cross and rose again from the dead 3 days later, is alive and standing at the door of your life right now. And he's knocking and he's saying, if you'll hear my voice and open the door, I will come in. Would you like your sin forgiven? Would you like to know that when you die, you will go to heaven? Do you want Christ to come into your life right now? If so, why don't you just stop whatever it is you're doing and pray this prayer with me? You could pray it out loud. You can pray it in the quietness of your own heart. But pray this prayer to God. Say, Lord Jesus, I know that I am a sinner, but I know that you are the Savior who died on the cross for my sin and rose again from the dead. I'm sorry for my sin, and I turn from it now, and I choose to follow you from this moment forward. I ask all of this in Jesus' name. Amen. Listen, if you just prayed that prayer, the Bible promises that God has heard your prayer and has answered that prayer. The Bible says that we will confess our sin. He's faithful and just to forgive us our sin and cleanse us from all unrighteousness. So, God bless you. You've made the right decision, the decision to follow Jesus Christ.
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3: In a me-first generation, it's uncommon to meet someone who's truly humble. Someone who's willing to admit, I'm wrong, I'm sorry, or rarer still, I repent. When was the last time you actually heard those words, or maybe even used them yourself? Well, the book of Job ends with a picture of outright surrender. Job was broken, contrite, and finally at rest with his destiny. So what brought him to this point? Hi, I'm Clayton Bjellin, and today on Insight for Living, Chuck Swindoll opens to Job chapter 42 in the Bible to present a message titled, Full Repentance for All the Right Reasons.
4: I believe the Lord takes Job by the shoulders and gives him a good shake. I believe he is showing Job two animals that are at the top of the food chain, two animals that are virtually unintimidated. They can take care of themselves in the wild. Most every other animal bows to them, and if they don't, they pay a terrible price, usually their life. The behemoth represents the hippopotamus. The leviathan is the crocodile. We'll look at the leviathan in a moment. Now behold the hippopotamus. And that's an interesting sermon. Hippopotamus and crocodiles. I dare you to tell anybody tomorrow at work that's what the preacher preached on yesterday. Maybe a great opportunity for you to share with them something else you'd like to say. But anyway, first the hippopotamus. Verses 15 to 24, chapter 40. I made that animal as well as you. Notice the opening. You're both creatures, very different. It walks on all fours. You walk erect. It eats grass like an ox. You do not eat that diet. He mentions his strength to begin with, his strengths and his loins. 16 through 18 is a reference to the strength of the hippopotamus. The power is in his muscles. Tail is like a cedar, picture of strength. Sinews of thighs are knit together. His bones are tubes of bronze. This is poetry. Colorful language to illustrate this. His limbs are like bars of iron. He is first of the ways of God. That intriguing statement probably means he's chief or the mightiest among the animals. Other animals, when they see him, move away from him. God has given him an uppermost level of authority in among his fellow creatures. Surely the mountains bring him food, and all the beasts of the field play there. Verse 23, if a river rages, he's not alarmed. He is confident, though the Jordan rushes to his mouth. And look at this interesting statement about capturing the hippopotamus. Can anyone capture him when he is on watch? It's the picture of a hunter in those days. With barbs, it's the idea of a spear. Can anyone pierce his nose? It was believed in ancient days that to capture one of these, you'd have to pierce the nose or plug it up so that he'd have to open his mouth to breathe. And when he opens his mouth, you drive the javelin or the spear into the throat. You're able to kill him. But how rare that was. The task is piercing the nose to begin with, getting there. Job is listening. The whole point, even one species of animal life is enough to make you back down, Job. You're no match against something this strong, this overpowering. If I, Yahweh, am powerful enough to create and subdue a creature this strong and intimidating, I'm deserving of your trust. your submission, your worship. But before Job can digest all of that, the Lord moves on to the Leviathan. Can you draw out Leviathan with a fish hook or press down his tongue with a cord? Now, we who love to fish and hunt, we remember times when we chose the size hook depending on the size fish we wanted to catch. Larger hook, larger fish. Smaller hook usually meant a little smaller mouth or smaller fish. When I did a lot of fishing my younger years, I fished my dad and my granddad both, and sometime down the bays of South Texas, we'd hang a gar, old saltwater gar. You've seen pictures of them. Some of you have even caught them or tried to. And they tear up your tackle. I don't care how big your hook is. Usually they'll bend the hook and get away, or they'll tear everything up in the process. Plus, they're no good to eat. And when you get them there, you just throw them back in. So my dad would say, as I thought I'd caught the biggest trout on the planet, and the water was swirling and had all the signs of a huge fish that hadn't yet surfaced, he'd say, "Son, you got a gar, just cut the line. Just cut the line. Or he's going to tear your rod up, or he's going to tear your pole up, certainly going to tear up the tackle. We're not going to get him in this boat. He'd tear us up. So cut the line. How much more a crocodile?" That's the point as he begins. Can you draw out a leviathan or croc with a fish hook? Now, this is even more fierce. Look at all the can yous and will yous that follow. Can you put a rope in its nose? Verse 3, he has a little fun with the subject. Will he make many supplications to you? Will he speak to you soft words? Literally, it's an absurd thought. Will he literally speak soft and tender things? Do you ever have a crocodile give you soft little words and loving comments? "Hi. How are you? Looking great today." Makes us laugh. There's a little humor here. Verse 4, will he make a covenant with you? Will you take him for a servant? Will you make a pet out of him? Will you play with him as with a bird? We all have the parakeets or cockatiels in mind. Will you have a little pet 12-foot crocodile that you've got running around the house? Will you bind him for your maidens? It's a picture of putting a leash around him for the daughters to have and to take him to school with them. Little pet croc that they've got makes us laugh. It's supposed to. It's ludicrous. It's absurd. And he goes on and on and on, talking about his skin that you can hardly harpoon, and the armor of their back and the strength that's in their limbs, verse 12. And who can strip off the armor, verse 13, and come within his double mail? He goes on and on and on and on until he comes to the end, verse 33. Nothing on earth is like him. And I control him, Job. This creature. Now, you know, when I use the croc, I realize I'm working against television. Because there is on this earth this man who swims with these suckers and thinks they're the greatest thing on earth. Late at night, he's out in his little dinghy and he slips into the swamp with his lantern and he says, "I've lived all my life for this moment." And he gets down in the water and he's swimming in a swamp. And he says, "Look at their feet. They're beautiful." And I look at the feet and I think, "That tear you apart. Get out of the water." Now, we all watch that. We're sitting there eating chips and sandwich and go, "Hey, this is really great. Go for it, babe. Go get them." You know what? He married a wife that likes him. So he's got this woman that just likes to hang around him, and she grabs him and hugs him, and he's never read Job 41. It's a crocodile, and it's not made to be a pet. It lives in the depths, and it is ferocious. It is bloodthirsty. It is brutal. It is a killer, but it is submissive to God. The crocodile cannot operate outside the realm, the parameters, the borders that God has established for the crocodile. Never dawns on him to do that. He does exactly what he was built to do. He He swims because God made him to swim. And he feeds on this because God made him to do. He did it all. He made it all. He owns it all. That's verse 11. Who has given to me that I should repay him? Whatever is under the whole heaven is mine. There's the shake. Job, you're mine. You're mine. You are clay in my hands. I'm doing a great work. And trust me in the mystery of it all. Remember, I said that, in the mystery of it all. Job listens, and as he gets to the end of his second speech, verse 34, he looks on everything that is high. He's king over all the sons of pride. Job may have done this. I don't know that he did, but may have put his hand up and said, I've got enough. I got it. I got it. Remember Job earlier had said, if only he would come and talk with me, I would plead my case before him. He owes me a hearing, is the implication. He owes me an audience. I mean, after the way I've lived and look at my condition, at least he can present himself before. Well, stop, Job. You don't give God a script. You don't dictate the parameters of God's existence and plan. I've got it. Look at the response. It's fabulous. He answered and said, I know that you can do all things. Whether it's creating and growing the hippo or the other creatures of the forest and the jungles, or whether it's a crocodile, or whether it's a man or a woman, no purpose of yours can be thwarted. It's like Daniel 4:35. Listen to this. King Nebuchadnezzar, who has suffered for years living in the field as a wild, insane man because of pride, having finished his years in the field, he comes to his senses, and Nebuchadnezzar says, Daniel 4:35, all the inhabitants of the earth are as nothing. And he does according to his will in the army of heaven and among the inhabitants of the earth. And no one can stay his hand or say unto him, what are you doing? That's submission. Oh God, I may be king on this earth, but you and I know. I don't even breathe without your grace giving me breath. I can't move without your spirit giving my muscles and my ability, my bones, my body, the ability to locomote. All heaven and earth is yours. You own it all, and nothing of yours can be thwarted. Job asked, who is this that hides counsel without knowledge? I have declared that which I do not understand. Things are too wonderful for me, which I do not know. I've come to the end of my understanding, and I leave it with that. It's yours, oh God. It's yours. To unravel the mystery, to handle the profound, strange events of my life. By the way, God never in this passage or even later in the passage tells him about the deal between him and Satan. He leaves Job in the mystery of it. And Job simply acknowledges his inability to understand why, but there's never a fist in his words. How dare you do this to me? There's a broken and contrite spirit. He says, I've heard you by the hearing of the ear, and now my eye sees you. And oh, I take back so much of what I said, and I repent. I repent. Years ago, Cynthia and I were friends with a wonderful family who was made up of a dad and a mom and three sons. A son was greatly gifted intellectually and musically, took up the violin, and was a splendid young violinist. The father had, earlier in his high school years with the boy, had some trouble with the boy's spirit of submission, but you know how you'll do with your gifted children. You'll give them room or give them slack. And the boy decided when he came of college age that he would go to school on the West Coast, chose a, a renowned university. The father paid the full tuition, and the boy began. Got with a tough crowd, continued his musicianship, found a place in the school's orchestra, as I recall, if not first chair, soon to be. And while he was there, he picked up a surly, independent spirit. And he came back home at the summertime at the end of his first year, and it wasn't long before Mom and Dad, and by now brothers, realized they've got a real hellion on their hands. He's bright, he's gifted, he's also stubborn, he's arrogant, conceited. The family harmony was being disrupted, and the father, late one afternoon, had had enough. He called the boy in, called his name, and said, sit down. He said, everything that you have is mine. I bought every stitch of clothing in your closet. Your car that's in our garage is mine. The money in your pocket came from my account. I want you to leave everything in this house, and I want you to get out. You leave the money, you leave the car. Oh, by the way, the violin, you leave the violin. I bought that instrument. You leave everything that you possess. I'll let you keep the clothes on your back and the shoes on your feet. You get out. When you are ready to change your mind and come back into this place as a family member, you need to know we accept you and would love to have you back. But you're not the boy that I raised, and I'm putting up with it no longer. Father told me that the boy turned on his heels, put the money right there on the table, left everything and walked out the door, took a left, and got about three blocks. And he had a massive education between the front door of his house and about the third block at the curb. And he said he stood there with his hands in his pockets, thinking through, as night was falling, the elements he would be facing, the street life about which he knew nothing, and everything back home which he needed and longed for. He turned around, came to the door, knocked on his own front door. Dad opened the door with Mom standing near. And then came the words, I'm wrong. I'm sorry. Arms of embracing. Probably the brothers were thinking, who's going to get his room? You know how brothers are. But as I recall, that evening there was a dinner together, as there was a sense of the return of another young man. I'm not through with the subject, but I need to stop here. It is all about God, men and women. It is all about our God. Your business is about our God. Your family is about our God. Everything you say you possess, he owns. Every privilege you enjoy is granted. None of it deserved. We don't get it. We don't get it until we are faced with these impossible moments that level us. And we finally begin to emerge as a people of God. We don't lose any of our giftedness. We don't lose any of our sense of ability. In fact, it's enhanced. And the beautiful thing to witness is this still strong-hearted person who is surrendered and humble, with a broken and contrite spirit, entertaining no grudges, making no demands, having no expectations, offering no conditions, anticipating no favors, we repent before our God. And the marvelous thing, he begins to use us in the most amazing ways, because the world doesn't see that kind of combination very often. I so want you to be one of those people. Job finally gets it. The result is blessing after blessing, double blessings, double blessings. And he dies an old man, full of days, the last verse of the book says. Let's bow our heads. Let's close our eyes. I don't know who's shaking your shoulders. Somebody probably is. Think of it, if you will, as the Lord. I'm not talking about yielding to abuse and molestation. That's not in my subject today. Please don't rush there. I'm talking about giving up rights that were not your rights to begin with. They're God's rights. I'm not talking about defending our country. This is not that subject. This is about a very personal relationship with the God who made us, who is trying in every possible way to get our attention, to give up the fight, to learn to say, yes, sir, no, sir, I agree with you, sir. I bow before you as the servant. You are my master, O God. If it is your pleasure, use me. If it is not, take me. If that would bring more honor to you, I exist for you. If you've never come to the Lord Jesus Christ, of course, this sounds absurd to you. It's the most impossible suggestion you could ever sit through and endure, because you've not made the first commitment of submission that you can't save yourself. If you were to die tonight, nothing in your person would deserve heaven or would cause God to graciously provide you with forgiveness and eternity with him. Your sins separate you from him, and you know it. So begin by coming first to Christ. And because most of us have done that, I say to all of us who remain, you may very well be at that crossroads where it's time to say, I surrender. I give up the fight. I repent. I release my rights for God to do with me however he may be pleased to do. It's our great desire, our Father, to live a life that is wholly committed to you. We still are on this earth. We still must connect with other earthlings. We still have a life to live here for as long as you would grant us. But we long to be your men and women, living and moving among this world that has long since lost its direction. I pray that you will use these words, halting though they have been at times, these simple words, these examples from your book, to stop us in our track, make us realize how arrogant and conceited we have become, and how wholly dependent we are upon you for forgiveness, for the ability to go on with our lives. I pray that you would set apart a handful of men and women who now truly grasp this, change their whole direction, I pray, so that a difference will be made where they work, where they play, among their family members, and most importantly, in the quietness of their own hearts. Give them a blessed relief and release of their wills to yours. And then may we know the joy of a renewed life lived truly for your greater glory. The joy of a renewed life lived truly for your greater glory.

for all the right reasons. And it's possible you've been listening today and projecting your own story on Job's. Here's the lingering lesson for today. God sees you and he cares for you. Yes, the same God who governs the heavens is attentive to the details of our lives. His compassion brings comfort to all of us because we all have our own story to tell. Sometimes our story includes suffering. We want to remind you that Insight for Living Australia work as a team to uplift one another as well as everyone who listens through faithful prayer and encouragement. And if you have a challenge or a burden that you'd like to share with us, we would consider it a joy to pray for you. You can call in Australia on 1300 467 444, in New Zealand on plus 613 9762 6613, or head to the website ifl.org.au. That's ifl.org.au. Ever grow tired of waiting on God to settle the score? I'm Clayton Bjellin, and Chuck Swindoll describes a moment when justice is served, Tuesday on Insight for Living.

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3: In recent days, there's been assassinations across our world on both sides of politics. How are we to respond? I'm Tanya Harris of God Conversations. It's worth realising that this is not so much a political problem as a human problem. It starts in the heart, and we're all responsible for it. Jesus said that murder begins with anger and hatred. It's the same root. And the antidote is love. Most of us have little to do with these global events that shake our worlds. We find ourselves distraught and at a loss. But what we can do is take responsibility for our own hearts. 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

0: Sarah was suffering from depression to the point of contemplating suicide when she heard God speak in the middle of the night. "Change the ringtone on your phone," God said. Hi, I'm Tanya Harris of God Conversations. The song on Sarah's phone celebrated laziness. Sarah thought it was funny. She'd always thought of herself as a lazy person. But she knew God had spoken, so she replaced the lazy song with a new one. That one act of obedience marked a shift in her depression. Sarah was able to change her mindset and receive more of God's love. It's simple, but it's how God works. When we make a decision to follow Jesus, the Holy Spirit comes to us and speaks to transform our hearts and minds. All we need to do is what he says. For more on having your own God Conversations, go to godconversations.com.
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3: What do we do with power? All around us, we see it being misused with horrific consequences. I'm Tanya Harris of God Conversations. The problem is power can be so seductive. We tend to enjoy being able to make people do what we want them to do. Power can also be dangerous. Neuroscientists tell us it changes our brains and diminishes our empathy. Even Jesus was tempted by it. Some people say the solution is to reject power completely. Stay small and never allow yourself too much of it. That's one option. But a better option is to do what Jesus did. He rejected power when it was offered to serve himself, but embraced it when given for others. When he died and rose again, Jesus became the most powerful man on earth because his power was offered in service of love. He set an example for us all to follow. For more on having your own God Conversations, go to godconversations.com. 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

0: When we think of justice, we think of fairness. The punishment meets the crime. But God's way of justice is actually really unfair. I'm Tanya Harris of God Conversations. We know that God is just to the very core. In an unjust world, God's promise is to make everything right. But that doesn't mean it's fair. Think about it. When Jesus was crucified for a crime he didn't commit, he prayed, "Forgive them, Father, for they don't know what they're doing." Instead of calling on the angels to pay back their crime, an eye for an eye, a tooth for a tooth, Jesus showed undeserved grace. That's the message of the cross, and it lies at the heart of God's character. When we understand God's justice through Jesus' forgiveness, we see that justice goes beyond retribution to restoration. Making things right involves reconciling relationships. It's not fair, but it's life-changing. 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
3: A recent study in my home country, Australia, says that we're the unhappiest we've been in 20 years. And yet, statistics show that we've never been more wealthy, more healthy and freer than what we are now. 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I'm Tanya Harris of God Conversations. The research reminds us that our mental health and happiness doesn't primarily depend on external circumstances. 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Happiness isn't found in self-seeking, but self-giving. So a better prayer might be, how can I help someone else find happiness today? For more on having your own God Conversations, go to godconversations.com.
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0: recently I finished writing my fourth book. The final stage involves sending the manuscript to a group of beta readers who give honest feedback. It's a terrifying process because I've never been good at handling criticism. Hi, I'm Tanya Harris of God Conversations. Criticism can be painful, but here's what I've learnt. Criticism is a gift. My beta readers constantly point out things I've missed, not just spelling errors or poor grammar, but areas of miscommunication and things I've overlooked. The result is a far better book. It's a principle that carries into all aspects of life. Yes, criticism hurts, but without it, we'll never fully flourish in who God has called us to be. We need people around us to see the things we can't. May we have the grace to welcome constructive criticism and be better for it. For help with your own God conversations, go to godconversations.com.
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1: Welcome to something we felt, Sam and then Andrew as well. 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From Gympie to Rome then Dubai, it's simply the calling to find that God wasn't bored or then lonely when forming us all, it was for him at time. To talk.

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4: Pastor Lucky Tokoa was once a gangster and a criminal, famous throughout New Zealand's prisons for his violence and brutality. Today, he leads a ministry that leads gang members into healing and wholeness. He says one thing is needed. Hi, I'm Tanya Harris of God Conversations. Lucky says the key to healing is vulnerability. We must be willing to talk about our pain. But vulnerability is hard, which is why Lucky sets the example by going first. He shares about his own sexual abuse, addictions, and suicidal ideation so that others feel able to share theirs. It's a lesson for every one of us. We may not have had a violent and abusive past, but we all have wounds that weigh us down. Healing comes when we open our hearts and confess them to one another. As Lucky says, there's strength in vulnerability because the truth sets us free. For more on having your own God Conversations, go to godconversations.com.

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Yeah. Awaken the dawn. Awaken my song. Awaken my soul. Awaken my heart. Awaken it all. The dead of the night. My struggle to fight. I see breaking through. I'm reaching for you in the light of my dawn. I'm hearing your call. I'm feeling your draw. The weeping may come, but just for the night, the chains will not fall. The morning is here now.

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1: Chatting with a friend recently, we asked each other the question, how can I love you better? Hi, I'm Tanya Harris of God Conversations. The conversation that followed opened up a treasure trove of insight and understanding. My friend asked that I not interrupt her when she's talking. I asked her to be extra gentle when I get it wrong. I love this question because it's so proactive. We weren't waiting for a conflict that needed resolution. We weren't talking about our needs because our friendship had taken a turn for the worse. That meant there was no defensiveness or feelings of being attacked. We could freely share our hearts and the ways we give and receive love. It was such a constructive way to build relationship. 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You may be surprised where the answer leads. For more God Conversations, go to godconversations.com.
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1: The bad news about God, and there is some really bad news, is that he's holy and perfect and righteous. And the reason that that's bad news is that we are not. And our not has some serious consequences. So then, what's the good news? And there is some good news. Great news. Fantastic news. Hi, I'm Bernie Diamond, and it's great to be with you again. Today we're going to take a look at that good news from a different perspective. And do stick with me, because very

soon I'll be telling you about my latest live application book. It's called How to Enter God's Rest, and I'd love to send you a free copy to help you do just that. Enter into God's rest. So how are you doing this fine day? The one thing that I know, with frankly millions of people listening to this same message today in 160 countries around the globe, is that there's going to be a myriad of different responses to that question. How are you doing this fine day? Some people are just on top of the world. Others are in the absolute depths of despair. And in between those two extremes, there's every shade of grey under the sun, right? And wherever you are, some good news would be sure to go down well. Some good news to shine some light into a dark place. Some good news to brighten just a mundane day. And even when we're in the middle of a fantastic patch in life, some good news to put all that into perspective. Well, today is a good news day. Today on the program, as we spend these few short minutes together, we're not just going to share some good news. We're going to roll around in it, revel in it, and delight in it. Because the good news that I'm talking about isn't some cliche. It's not some bit of religious spin. This good news is meant to make a difference in our lives, a real difference, in fact, a world of difference, an eternal difference. I've previously said on this program that when it comes to God, there's both good news and bad news. We're in the middle of a series that I've called Reaping the Harvest of Righteousness, because when we live out the goodness and the holiness and the wonderfulness of God, is there such a word? Well, let's use it. The righteousness of God. There's a huge harvest of blessing in that. Not necessarily the sort of blessing always that the world tells us we should have, you know, the whole healthy, wealthy and wise myth, but a depth of reward, a joy, a peace as we live out the righteousness of God in our own lives. The bad news is that we have all sinned and fallen short of the glory of God, and the wages of that sin is death. The bad news is that God is righteous and we're not, and no matter how hard we work at it, no matter how hard we labor at it, we will always fall short of the glory and the righteousness and the wondrous perfection of God. And whilst at first that might seem a tad unreasonable, death because we're not as good as God, seems harsh, doesn't it? It's that bad news that makes the good news so absolutely, incredibly, wonderfully fantastic. The Apostle Paul has this fantastic knack for hitting the nail right on the head, for boiling big things, huge things, seemingly complex things, down into a sentence or two that people like you and me can actually get our hearts and minds around. Have a listen to this. Romans chapter 6, verse 23. For the wages of sin is death, but the free gift of God is eternal life in Christ Jesus our Lord. There they are, the two sides of the coin, the bad news and the good news. And remember, when we talk about the gospel of Jesus Christ, that word gospel literally means good news, glad tidings. We're talking about the good news of Jesus. And if I were writing a Bible dictionary trying to define that Greek word that's used in the New Testament for gospel, I think I'd redefine it. I think I'd define it as meaning absolutely mind-blowingly fantastic news. Now, if you're a Christian and you sat in a pew for a good many years each Sunday, maybe this good news has just lost a little bit of its luster. You hear something so often over and over and over and over again. And well, after a while, it becomes mundane and passé, just the way things are. I have to tell you, it's happened to me from time to time too. But here's the thing, I wonder how many people really, I mean really understand the enormity of this fantastic news about Jesus. What's going on here when God does this amazing thing in the face of such terrible news? The wages of sin is death, but the free gift of God is eternal life in Jesus Christ our Lord. The bad news, the bad part of the equation of grace, is shockingly terrible news. And if you're someone who has never put their trust in Jesus, if you're someone who has never accepted Jesus as your Lord and your Saviour, wrap your mind around this because it's meant to be shocking. Luke chapter 16, verses 19 to 26. This is Jesus talking. There was a rich man who dressed in purple and fine linen and who feasted sumptuously every day. And at his gate lay a poor man named Lazarus, covered with sores, who longed to satisfy his hunger with what fell from the rich man's table. Even the dogs would come in and lick his sores. The poor man died and was carried away by the angels to be with Abraham. The rich man also died and was buried.
in Hades, where he was being tormented, he looked up and saw Abraham far away with Lazarus by his side. He called out, "Father Abraham, have mercy on me. Send Lazarus to dip the tip of his finger in water and cool my tongue, for I'm in agony in these flames." But Abraham said, "Child, remember that during your lifetime, you received your good things and Lazarus in like manner evil things. But now he is comforted here and you are in agony. Besides all this, between you and us, a great chasm has been fixed so that those who might want to pass from here to you cannot do so, and no one can cross from there to us." Go ahead, be shocked. Come to grips with it. Jesus isn't mincing words. He knows about hell and he's painting a vivid picture. But it's this picture is what makes the good news so great. Because when we believe in Jesus, we become as righteous as God himself. Let me say that again. When we believe in Jesus, we become as righteous as God himself. And the horrible penalty is lifted. See, this is the bit that I didn't understand at first. It took me a while to get it. Christians talked about the fact that Jesus' death on the cross bought me a ticket into heaven if I believed. But no one ever explained to me why. I needed to know why. The wages of sin is death, but the free gift of God is eternal life in Christ Jesus our Lord. I get the first bit, but the second bit, why? Well, 2 Corinthians chapter 5, verse 21 says this, "For our sake he made him to be sin who knew no sin," that's Jesus, "so that in him we might become the righteousness of God." If we think of God as a God of justice, then the penalty for our sin has to be paid. Someone has to pay. And out of his love and out of his mercy, God came up with this crazy plan that he himself, Jesus, should pay. So Jesus became a man, was nailed to a cross. He took the sins of the world, you and me and everyone else on his shoulders. He, in effect, became sin. Why? So that you and I might become the righteousness of God. Stand before God completely free from sin because the price has been paid. And how do we lay hold of this incredible blessing, the freedom of forgiveness, eternal life? How do we get it? How do we become as righteous as God himself? Ephesians chapter 2 verses 8 and 9. "For by grace you have been saved through faith. And this is not your own doing. It's a gift from God, not the result of works, so that no one may boast." So how do we lay hold of it? By working hard? No. God's grace in Jesus is activated towards us through faith. We obtain the righteousness of God. In fact, we become the righteousness of God by believing in Jesus. It's that simple. And that is why it isn't just good news. It's not even just great news. It is mind-blowingly fantastic news because all is forgiven. The anger and the wrath and the punishment of God on us is removed and we now have a new life to live, a life that goes on from now and for all eternity. Countless people's lives are being touched and transformed each week through these messages right around the globe because God's word is alive and active. Amen? 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Incredible. 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I'm Bernie Diamond, and I'll catch you again same time tomorrow with a different perspective. 96.3 Music.

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4: Blessed are those who are continually hungering and thirsting after righteousness, for they shall be filled.
1: Today on A New Beginning, Pastor Greg Laurie says that the road to real happiness and fulfillment is the one where there's real growth and maturity in the Lord.
4: I think every Christian should look at themselves and say, I'm not content with where I'm at spiritually. There's

Land are often able to visit the hillside where it's thought that Jesus delivered the Sermon on the Mount. It's right on the shore of the Sea of Galilee. It's inspiring to imagine Jesus talking with his disciples and the other people gathered there. Well, Pastor Greg Laurie has been there many times. And today on A New Beginning, he digs into Jesus' words that lay out the prescription for a truly rewarding life. It cuts through the cultural fog about where happiness can be found.

0: often called the Beatitudes. They've been described as the beautiful attitudes or attitudes that should be. Another way you could sum them up is the be happy attitudes. All right, so let's read them together. We're going to read Matthew chapter 5, verse 2 down to verse 9. Then he opened his mouth and taught them, that would be the disciples, saying, "Blessed are the poor in spirit, for theirs is the kingdom of heaven. Blessed are they that mourn, for they shall be comforted. Blessed are the meek, for they shall inherit the earth. Blessed are they who hunger and thirst for righteousness, for they shall be filled. Blessed are the merciful, for they shall obtain mercy. Blessed are the pure in heart, for they shall see God. Blessed are the peacemakers, for they shall be called the sons of God." So there are the first Beatitudes. Now, this has been wrongly understood to be saying, "Blessed are the poor." This is not what Jesus said. He said, "Blessed are the poor in spirit." What does this mean? Happy people are humble people. Happy is the person who sees himself as they really are, lost, hopeless, and destitute, and desperately in need of God. That's what it means to be poor in spirit. So you have to see yourself for who you are. You have to see yourself as a sinner who really needs a savior. Beatitude number two, happy people are, I'll put in quotes, unhappy people. Happy people are unhappy people. Point number one, happy people are humble people. Number two, happy people are unhappy people. Verse four, "Blessed are they that mourn, for they shall be comforted." You could also translate this, "Happy are the unhappy." What? That doesn't make any sense to us. So to be happy, I need to be sad? Yes. In this way, you have to see yourself as you really are. I'm a sinner who needs a savior, and I'm sorry for what I've done, and I want to change, so I mourn over my condition. Listen, better to mourn now and laugh later than to laugh now and mourn later. Some people, all they want to do is laugh. All they want to do is get drunk and party and laugh and laugh and laugh. They don't even know what they're laughing at. Everything's funny to a drunk. But really, what is that all about? Solomon went on a sin binge, basically trying everything the world has to offer. And he said in Ecclesiastes 2, when I said, "Come on, let's give pleasure a try. Let's look for the good things in life." But I found it was meaningless. Solomon says, "It's silly to be laughing all the time. What good does it do to only seek pleasure?" You know, some people, they suppress tears. They should be crying, and instead, they're laughing. The Bible says in 2 Corinthians 7:10, the kind of sorrow God wants us to experience leads us away from sin and results in salvation. There's no regret for that kind of sorrow, but worldly sorrow, which lacks repentance, results in spiritual death. In other words, hey, I'm sorry, and I'm sorry enough to stop. Beatitude number three. A happy person will be a meek person. A happy person will be a meek person. Blessed are the meek. Now, meekness is not celebrated in our culture, maybe because we don't understand what it is. For starters, meekness is not weakness. The best definition of meekness is power under constraint. It describes the breaking of a powerful stallion. So when you climb on a beautiful horse, the horse is submitting its will. It's not that it's lost its will. It's not that it's not stronger than you, but it has surrendered its will to the rider. So when the Bible talks of meekness, it doesn't mean I'm weak. It means I know who's in charge. So let's sort of summarize all of this. How different the Bible is than popular culture. How different the definition of happiness is in scripture than the culture's definition. The Bible says last is first, giving is receiving, dying is living, losing is finding, least is greatest, weakness is strength. Number four, a happy person passionately desires a righteous life. Verse six, blessed are they who hunger and thirst for righteousness, for they shall be filled. Now, this is talking about a spiritual hunger. So let's put it all together. First, I see myself as I really am, poor in spirit, spiritually destitute. A sinner in need of a savior. I'm sorry for my condition. I mourn over my condition. I repent over my condition. And then a true meekness enters into my life, a humility as I've seen myself as I really am because I've seen God for who he is. And now I have a new hunger and thirst for righteousness. You know, there's nothing like a good meal when you're really hungry. I'm not a good hungry person, are you? I become hangry. Do you know what hangry is? I get irritable. My wife can tell. So throw a sandwich at me. It's just like, I'm just sort of uptight. You just need to eat something, right? And so when you go out to eat with someone and everyone orders their food, and there's always one person that puts in the complex order, right? All the substitutes and changes. And so everybody's food comes except that person's food. And because we're polite, we wait. And sometimes wait. And wait a little. Now I'm getting hangry. I'm hungry. I'm salivating. My food's in front of me. I'm like a dog with food in the dish. It's time to eat the food. But we're waiting for you with your special order, right? But finally your order comes and we pray. Hopefully we'll remember to do that. And then we all dig in and enjoy that meal. We should be hungry for God. Hungry for righteousness, hungry for the word of God, hungry to hear what the Bible has to say. Are you hungry and thirsty for righteousness? When you go to see a doctor, one of the first things he will ask you is, how's your appetite? Because your appetite is an indication of your overall health. When you're hungry, that's a good sign. When you have no hunger, that's not a good sign, right? Same could be said spiritually. How's your appetite? Are you hungry for the things of God? Let me put it another way. Do you look forward to going to church, or is it something you do out of mere duty? How about this? Do you take time for, look forward to opening the Word of God each and every day? See, blessed, happy is the person who's hungry and thirsty for righteousness. In Psalm 42, the psalmist says, as a deer thirsts for the water brook, so pants my soul for you, O God, my soul thirsts for the living God. It comes down to this. As a Christian, there's always more to know. There's always more to learn. Always more to discover. Paul wrote in Philippians 1:9, this I pray, that your love may abound still more and more. Listen, you're never done as a Christian. No matter how much you love, you can love more. No matter how much you pray, you can pray more. No matter how much you obey, you can obey more. Blessed are those who are continually hungering and thirsting after righteousness, for they shall be filled.
1: It's great to have you with us on A New Beginning with Pastor Greg Laurie. You've tuned in for a revealing new study series on the Sermon on the Mount. Today, we're investigating what the Bible says about where happiness can be found. Pastor Greg continues now.
0: I remember when, as a brand new believer, I would talk with Pastor Chuck Smith, who was quite a bit older than I was. And I asked him, Chuck, how long have you been a Christian? And I don't remember what he said. It might have been something like 50 years. 50 years. 50 years. You're like what? Like an apostle or something. Do you walk on water now? 50 years. And yeah, there is maturity that comes with time, but I've been a Christian now longer than 50 years. And I think, yeah, I've learned some things. I've grown. I've changed. But oh, my, I have so far to go. And some of you are saying, yeah, you do, Greg. And you do, too. We all do. And I think when we don't think that, something's wrong. Paul says, it's not that I've already attained, but I press on. I press on toward the mark for the prize of the high calling of God in Christ Jesus. This is the Apostle Paul. This is a man who prayed for someone to be raised from the dead. This is a man who prayed for people to be healed. This is a man who literally went to heaven and returned to earth. This is a man who wrote epistles or letters that we call the Bible today. And this man said, I have so far to go. I'm not there yet. And the moment you cross your, fold your arms, everyone said their arms fold, not me. And you say, I pretty much know this, I've heard this, you're not in a good state. When the Bible says we should become like a child, it doesn't mean that we should be childish, it means we should be childlike. And it means we should always be growing, always learning. And sometimes it's relearning things that we forgot. And it's a constant life of hungering and thirsting after righteousness. And God promises if we do this, we will be filled. You know, there are things that spoil our appetite. It's really hard for me when it's dinner time. I eat very early, by the way. I eat at 5 o'clock. Is that not early? Some of you are just waking up at 5 o'clock, I don't know. And I'm hungry. I am hungry at 3 o'clock. I am hungry for dinner at 3 o'clock. I'm counting the time off. It's almost time to eat. I can hardly wait. I look forward to it, right? So this is something that some people eat earlier than others, but then you're tempted to eat something to hold you over. And the something you eat to hold you over spoils your appetite. You know, dinner's at five, but then there's Taco Bell. And dare I go in and order a burrito supreme? Oh, maybe I'll get a taco and just to hold me. And then you have no appetite. Or even worse, you eat junk food. You eat something that is actually not good for you. That too spoils your appetite. That can happen spiritually. There are things that we can do. There are places that we can go. There are people that we can hang around with that actually dull us spiritually. There are certain relationships that when you're around these people, it makes you want to do less, not more, spiritually. And then there are others who inspire you. Not because they condemn you or criticize you or say, why aren't you more like me? But by their sheer example and their godliness, you say, I want to be more like that. They actually stimulate your hunger for Jesus. Have you ever noticed when you go out for a meal, maybe after church, let's get something to eat, and maybe you're dieting, so everyone orders burgers and fries, you say, I'll just drink water. I brought a little rice cake with me as well. Here it is, little rice cake. Okay, then they get their food and they're eating, and you look at those glistening fries and you say, Can I trade you this rice cake for a fry? You don't have to trade me, just have a fry. Thank you, you take the fry. Greatest fry you've ever eaten. Why is stolen food always better? Do you know what I mean by stolen food? Like, you really shouldn't eat it. My wife, when she's preparing a meal, cuts everything up into little portions. Here's the carrots, here's the onions, and then when she's not looking, I take things. Don't take that. Now I take it even more. I don't know why. There's something exciting. I got it and she didn't see it. I'm eating the forbidden carrot right now. Right? So, but there's something about somebody else's food that's so enjoyable. And the same is true. When we're walking with God and experiencing this, others should see us and say, I want that. I want their relationship with God. And in fact, I want to be like them. You're such a great follower of the Lord. So stay away from relationships that would dull your spiritual appetite. Pursue relationships that will stimulate your spiritual appetite. This is what the Bible tells us to do. And so do you have this attitude in your life right now? Are you a happy person? The only way you can be a happy person is to be a person who knows God. Not by chasing after happiness, but by knowing God. Let's summarize and close. You must be poor in spirit. Number one, see yourself as you really are. You must mourn for your sin. Number three, you must have a change in attitude and have a hunger and thirst for God who will satisfy you. Happy are the people whose God is the Lord. It's hard to be happy when your conscience is racked with guilt. Because the Bible also says, happy is the person whose sin is forgiven. When your sin is forgiven, it changes everything. Maybe I'm talking to somebody right now who is racked with guilt because of something you've said, something you've done. You're saying, how do I get rid of this guilt? Well, get to the source of it. What is the source of your guilt? The source of your guilt is sin. So if your sin is forgiven, your guilt is removed. Guilt has its place. I know sometimes people say guilt is bad. Well, guilt can be bad if it's the wrong kind of guilt, but guilt can also be an indication that your conscience is working. And you say, I shouldn't have done that. I shouldn't have said that. And I have guilt. But when your sin is forgiven, now the guilt will be removed. And the way that can happen is when you just come to God and take step one in the Beatitudes. Blessed is the poor in spirit. Lord, I see myself as I am. Forgive me of all of my sin. Do you need to do that? As we close today, I want to extend an invitation for anyone here who has never asked Jesus Christ to come into their life. You can experience a real and lasting happiness. Jesus, again, the meekest man who ever lived, laid his life down for us at the cross and died for our sins so we could be forgiven and come into a relationship with him. He rose again from the dead 3 days later, and now he stands at the door of our lives and he knocks. It says, if we'll hear his voice and open the door, he will come in. Jesus can come into your life right now and forgive you of your sin. If you need him to do that, I'm going to give you an opportunity to pray and ask Christ into your life. And also, if you're a prodigal son, a prodigal daughter, you've been running away from what you know is true and right, if you need to come back to the Lord, I'll give you an opportunity to do that as well. Let's all pray. Now, Father, I pray for everyone here, everyone watching, listening, wherever they are. If they don't know you yet, let this be the moment they believe. Let this be the moment that their sin is forgiven. Help them to come to you now, we pray. Now while our heads are bowed and our eyes are closed and we're praying, maybe there's somebody here that would say, I'm not a happy person. I'm a pretty sad person. I'm a miserable person. I need my sin forgiven. I'm tired of this guilt. I'm tired of this emptiness. I'm ready to say yes to Jesus Christ. Pray this prayer after me. You could even pray it out loud. Just pray these words. Lord Jesus, I know that I'm a sinner, but I know that you're the Savior who died on the cross for my sin. I'm sorry for my sin. I turn from my sin, and I choose to follow you from this moment forward as my Savior and my Lord, as my God and as my friend. Thank you for hearing this prayer and answering this prayer. In Jesus' name I pray.

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3: The liar's whispering again. Lately, it's been sounding like the truth. Sowing seeds of doubt up in my head, but those seeds of doubt ain't ever growing roots.

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3: 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Thanks for joining us. I'm John Fuller.
4: You know, John, I'm thinking about the old road trips that Trent and I would take, just going to school or picking them up from somewhere and coming back at sunset and looking at the sunset and going, wow, look at the painting that God gave us tonight. You know, it's amazing. Those things stuck, and we still talk about that today now that they're in their 20s. They're going, Dad, you remember when you saw that great sunset? But, here in Colorado, we do have fabulous sunsets. And that's something you could point your kids to say, look at God's nature. And we're going to have a great discussion today.

0: today with our guest, Amanda Dykes, about being intentional as a parent to point out God's nature. And then your kids have a structure in which to understand what's going on around them. And, you know, at Focus, we're all about that. We want to equip you to be the best parent you can be to help your kids to thrive in Christ. That's the goal. And resources and books and podcasts. We have a parenting assessment. It's free. Just take that. We'll show you where you're doing some things really well and where you may need a little work.
1: Amanda Dykes is a mom of four children. She's written a number of Christian fiction books, and today we're going to be turning to a nonfiction book she's written. It's delightful. It's called A Pocket Full of Wonder, 50 Hands-On Adventures for Kids to Discover God's Creation, a friendly field guide. 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
0: Amanda, welcome to Focus.
2: Thank you. I'm so glad to be here. Thank you for having me.
0: I want to ask you, what gave you the idea? How did you start to notice this is something that is good, the wonder of creation? And how did you then say, I'm going to get my kids to awaken?
2: Yes, I love that word awaken for it. It's welcoming and just kind of indicates that spark that we're trying to light. And as far as where the idea came from, it started many years ago with one of the novels that I was writing. Set the Stars Alight has a similar theme of wonder. And the whole time I was writing it, I kept thinking this is such a natural and powerful topic for kids and families. I wish there could be a kid's book along the same lines. And I thought maybe it would be a picture book or something like that. But as the years went by, just different things happen and ideas shift and change over time. It started to become something quite different, more hands-on, immersive, built around the idea of connection and not just memory making, but invitation to examine who God is and what he's doing through his creation. So it really started to take shape into what it became in 2020. I had just given birth to our youngest son and, you know, the world was kind of in upheaval, a lot of chaos, a lot of unknowns.
0: Called COVID?
2: Yeah. That's the one. So it was on my heart, and I think it's on so many parents' hearts and really everyone's heart. Just the world can feel so broken. It can feel so heavy. And how do we help kids or really anybody see the hope in the midst of it all? And at the same time, I was taking a lot of walks, as a lot of people were during that time. And with my younger two kids in the stroller, these little snatches of verse or just kind of poetic language would pop into my head about whatever we were looking at. And kids love to look at things. You just kind of follow their breadcrumbs as far as what to look at, whether it's ants building an anthill or tractors or...
0: I'm liking this.
2: Yeah, all good stuff. Ants and tractors, both builders. And I think the first time it happened, we were just passing under a tree, so ordinary. And the breeze swept through and it sounded almost musical, just the shaking of the leaves. Yeah. And so this line of verse popped into my head and I said it to my kids, just playful language. I think that young kids especially are drawn to rhyme. It's a little bit musical, it's playful, it's delightful. And that was it. It was just, that was fun. Moved on and that was that. But then it kept happening. We were looking at things and these lines of verse would pop into my head and I thought, maybe I should do something with this.
0: Why do you think the parents struggle to recognize that? It's like we get older, we get blinders to stop and just look at nature.
2: Right. I think that a lot happens. I think our brains fill up with a lot of things, a lot of concerns, demands on our time, and we become used to the world. We become used to the universe.
0: We don't notice those things.
2: We don't notice those things. And you were talking about the sunset earlier. It happens every night.
0: Yeah.
2: And we're so blind to it sometimes because we're accustomed to it.
0: Yeah. Let me talk about the benefits of nature.
2: Sure.
0: Actually, ask you to talk about it because you mentioned that in the book, just the qualities that God has put in this. You recognize nature, you breathe better, you do so many things physiologically better. Mm-hmm. Describe the research that universities and others have done in this space.
2: Well, there's so much research just about even sunshine, vitamin D, what it does for us, the health benefits about it, balancing us. And I think, honestly, what happens is mentally we get outside of ourselves. We step into something that's bigger than us. We step into God's creation. And it makes room for us to see life is bigger, hope is bigger than whatever I'm facing. And when you look at the majesty of what God's created, we see his power. And we're reminded that's the power that's fighting for me and carrying me in what I'm doing or what I'm facing. So things begin to fall away. We start to see ourselves a little bit smaller, and I don't mean that in a demeaning way. It's almost comforting just to go, I'm one person on this great big planet. And it's humbling and also exhilarating when you think I'm one person, but God came for me. I'm just one small person. And his creation proclaims that. It proclaims the glory of God, and it brings us outside ourselves again.
0: Right, but even like recovery from surgery and other things, the medical field now is recognizing that being in nature, taking walks, actually helps you to recover faster, right?
2: Yes, absolutely. And there's science behind even what happens in your brain when you're walking, because you're engaging both sides of your brain. So it helps you work out problems, and just because you're engaging everything and think creatively in a way you might not if you're just sitting stagnantly.
0: But again, the irony that God has this kind of put forward, mm-hmm. and if we do it his way, I mean, even physical benefits, being in nature, observing nature,
2: absolutely,
0: being at peace, breathing a little deeper out there. I mean, it's awesome that God
2: has
0: given us that. You know, we look at children today, young people, the CDC, Center for Disease, you know, they do a lot of research, and children are struggling right now. I mean, I think I saw something from the CDC that 50% of kids between, I think the ages were like 15 and 24, have really high depression and anxiety right now, as much as 50%.
2: Wow.
0: So when you look at those kinds of things, do they have a benefit if we can get them outdoors and learn some of these things? And
2: Absolutely. There's emerging research about where this is stemming from, where the anxiety is coming from, and so much of it is tied to the increasing presence of screens in our lives and in kids' lives, and it's getting introduced to them earlier and earlier. And when you think of what they're meant for, which is deep experience and real things, it's not just that they're staring at a box. It's not just that they need to be unboxed. It's what are they missing out on? What is this robbing them of? It's robbing them of discovery, of joy, of hands-on learning. And these lessons we learn in nature about how things are going to be okay, even when there's turmoil, even when there's hard seasons or storms, there's so much. Creation is laden with these metaphors that we can learn from and draw strength from. And when kids don't have that opportunity to experience it, they're left to whatever's in their head when they start facing the hard things. And so, of course, it breaks our hearts to hear that, to hear these statistics coming out. And the solution is so beautiful, and it's so simple, because it can feel intimidating, like this Goliath thing that we're facing. But what defeated Goliath? It was one small stone and a great deal of faith. So when we take these small moments, like the small stones, and our faith, and we offer it, and we invite kids into it, and we just kneel down to wherever they are, and we look at things together, and we learn, we just approach it with an openness of spirit, we offer them a balance that they can draw from in their own spirits when they start to feel that pressing in of anxiety or depression or just the thoughts they don't know what to do with. And I think a big part of it is they don't know how to deal with their thoughts because they've never been left alone with them.
0: I feel like in life, I mean, we as parents, we get busy. Mm-hmm. We kind of look past what are some very simple things that we can do, and we don't capture it. We let the screens take over. But to be intentional about this as a parent, to say, okay, rather than screaming about the screen time, do something.
2: Exactly.
0: Say, okay, kids, we're going for a hike. Okay, we're going to go look at something. We're going to go do something. Make it positive. But it's so easy for us to just do life. You know, we're just doing it. And we're not thinking creatively about how to get the kids engaged. That's on us as parents. It's not the kids' job.
2: Absolutely.
0: It's our job, especially when they're younger, to kind of give them an interest in these areas of nature.
2: Right. And I think you hit it right on the head when you're talking about it's not about screaming about the screen time. We know it's a problem. We don't, you know, it's not going to be solved by screaming about it. It's that, it's that same quote that I love of don't curse the darkness, light a match. And that's what you're doing when you, as you said, create opportunity for them to adventure and do something different. You're opening doors instead of boxing them in with rigid rules. And it's an invitation.
0: We've laid the groundwork. So let's go for the mud.
2: Okay.
0: These are some of the ideas you're going to find in this great book, A Pocket Full of Wonder. So playing in the mud.
2: Yep.
0: What is it? How do you do that?
2: How do you play in the mud? Yeah, well, I think the beauty of this is, and this is the heart of the book, is you use what's around you, wherever you live, whether it's city, country, forest, anything. You use what's around you. And so in the case of mud, I watch my kids. We have something in our yard called Mud City, which is a glorified mud hole. Like, it's just a pit that's been dug, and they put the hose in it, and they make mud. And every day that they're out there in Mud City, they create something different. Sometimes it's a sandcastle, sometimes it's a village, sometimes it's a seat made out of dirt, and it's free play, and they're learning all about potential. that you have these raw materials and anything can happen. And so you're giving them the gift of possibility. And that's the heart of the book over and over again. When we're looking at God's creation, what we see is if God can do this, he can do anything. Nothing's impossible for him. And they're learning all about possibility. So mud, you know, simple recipe, dirt, water, and a lot of fun. And we don't have to be afraid of that. Sometimes we think that's pretty messy. It's okay. Sometimes fun is messy and it's a worthy price to pay. We can clean it up.
0: You mentioned the book coming out of a museum with the kids and using that moment. What was going on when you left the museum?
2: It was one of those moments where we were just going about our day, doing our normal things, and we came out of a children's museum, and it had snowed, so we're tromping through the snow, and again, as adults, we tend to forget, which is just ordinary, or sometimes we might even think of that as a nuisance. But the kids are having so much fun just kicking snow and hearing the slushy sound, and so we came up with this poem as we're walking across the parking lot that's in the book now about stomp that snow and slosh that slush, so it just played with the sound, and it sounded right. Like the fun that it is. And it's in a parking lot, and so it demonstrates it's everywhere, using exactly what's in front of us. It does not have to be elaborate. We don't need a long supply list. There's joy right in front of us. Yeah. If we just step into it.
0: Before we lose everybody listening in Florida,
2: yeah.
0: Do we have like a non-snow thing?
2: Yeah, well, and even the cold weather activities, we tried to make sure to incorporate, like there's one on frost. And so the activity there is something you could do inside, creating frost on a tin can. So even our Florida friends, we don't want to forget about them. They can do it too. But yes, there's activities for indoors during rainstorms, thunderstorms, times you can't necessarily be safely outside. There's activities for beaches, and even when you're looking at things like the tide and what that is and the magic of the moon actually pulling an entire ocean. What if there's a kid who has never seen the ocean and may not see the ocean? There's alternate activities for what you can do inland too and still see the wonder of it.
0: The wind is also something that most of us experience to some degree. Mm-hmm. How do you use wind to teach a spiritual truth?
2: Right. And wind is a funny one because it can feel like such a bother to us. It's in our face. It's getting us off course. It's messing with our day. But it's also really fun. You know, here's this force that's invisible that's actually blowing kids. And you watch kids play with wind. They love it. They love putting their arms out, pretending they're being blown away.
0: Paper airplanes.
2: Exactly. Yes. So the wind poem was one of my favorites to write just to try and capture that sound of what it is. And then looking at the spiritual parallels, we can look at when you're standing in the course or the path of the wind and it hits you, what it's doing scientifically is it's splitting and coming around you and then it meets back up and it's called a wind eddy. So you can look at, you know, sometimes things are hard in life. It might feel like a windstorm metaphorically, but God can be doing big things during that time and he could be using you to change the course of a mighty force, such as the wind, just by standing firm. So there's a lot you can draw from, even a simple thing like a gust of wind.
0: You know, another really one good. Is thunder and lightning. Mm-hmm. And so, I mean, we've got good thunderstorms here in Colorado. And when the boys were younger, I would jump in our truck and say, okay, let's go chase the storm.
2: We do the same thing.
0: And I mean, this one bolt of lightning hit right off of the truck, hit a tree. I mean, it like destroyed this tree. It just bam, it blasted. Yeah. Troy went down into the well of the truck, like, Daddy, we got to get out of here. Trent's pressing his face against the glass, like, that was so cool. And, I mean, there's no more powerful a lesson than watching lightning hit a tree. Maybe you don't want to be that close, but I get the point. But talk about thunder and lightning. Yeah. That's pretty powerful.
2: It is powerful. I think it's one of the most powerful forces and examples we have in God's creation to look at. And it can feel unsettling and awe-inspiring to a child to any of us, really. So it's a very natural medium for us to be able to talk about God's power. So the thunder, for example, the Bible even talks about mightier than the thunder of great waters is God on high. So we can draw from scripture to pull those parallels. And it is great waters in a cloud. It's a floating ocean, really, is what's going on. And it shows kids, this is so powerful. It stops us in our tracks or makes you dive to the floor of the truck.
0: Looking for safety.
2: Yeah, exactly. And as far as lightning, it's fascinating. When lightning flashes, it's 5 times hotter than the surface of the sun. So you can talk to your kids about how, for a brief moment, somewhere in our world is hotter than the star that heats our world. Mm-hmm. And it's things like that that make you go, it just drops your jaw. And it makes you a little bit breathless and think, again, if God can do that, he can do anything.
0: Well, and then also the benefits of something so powerful. You mentioned the book about how lightning provides nitrogen for the ground. That's what
2: Absolutely.
0: Helps fruits and vegetables grow and plant life grow.
2: Yes.
0: So it's providing that.
2: It is. And again, you can take that a step further. And that's, we're always looking, how do you take this a step further? What can we learn about God's character through this? And we're seeing his kindness, even in something that on the surface can look scary or frightening. Hmm. He's providing for us. He's providing nitrogen for the fruits and vegetables to grow, which in turn help us grow. And we're inviting kids to step back and see not just the lightning, but the story around it.
1: Yeah. Amanda, as you're speaking, I'm thinking of my wife, who was a forestry major.
2: Oh, wow.
1: And so when we go through a forest area that had a lightning strike and there was a burn, she sees the potential for growth.
2: Yeah.
1: And that's something that perhaps we would overlook. Oh, the lightning destroyed this, but she sees all the new possibilities.
2: Absolutely. In fact, I ran into an arborist? The guys who take care of the trees. Mm-hmm. I ran into one in the parking lot of a hiking trail once, and it was after we'd had a terrible, terrible two summers of wildfires. So it's devastating, as you know, to look at something and see the barren land, and it just feels like loss. Like, that's all we see. And he told me, in the forest, on that trail, he had smelled things he hadn't smelled in 20 years. So this is, this is his job. This is what he does. And he says, just wait. You're going to see things growing that we've never seen growing as long as we've lived here. And it was true. The land just burst forth with these wildflowers that year. And of course, in the years to come, we'll see a regrowth of those trees. Mm-hmm. And it's the story of redemption is what it is.
0: That's great. You know, in that direct biblical way, you also use Job mm-hmm. as an example of God speaking nature into the lesson with Job. I don't think I've connected it quite like that. Tell me how you came about getting
2: there. It's amazing.
0: Yeah.
2: We start out, I think, in chapter 26. Job gives about a chapter of talking about God's creation, every verse. And it's what we've been talking about today, just the things we lay our eyes on that are astounding to us. And then at the end, he ends with this thought that, yet these are only the outer fringe of his workings. And it's the barest whisper of what he can do. Mm. The most amazing things we can see are just the faintest whisper of what he's actually capable of. So then, of course, Job, as we know, he's going through terrible things and hearing from a lot of people. And it's just a difficult time in his life all around. And when God finally speaks, he finally shows up towards the end of the book to speak. And he just takes the stage. And it's four chapters straight of God doing the same thing. And he takes us on this grand tour through his creation, which to get a grand tour of God's creation from God himself is pretty amazing. So I highly recommend. I think it starts in chapter 38 or somewhere right around there. And then at the end, after we've gone verse by verse, looking at the wind, where's the storehouse of the wind and who brings the snow and who cuts a course for a channel for the rainstorms. After we've looked at all these things, verse by verse for four chapters, finally Job speaks and his response is so profound. He's humbled and he's strengthened. He says, I know that you can do all things and that no purpose of yours can be thwarted. And that's Job 42:1. That's his response to four chapters of God taking mm-hmm. us through this grand tour of his creation.
0: Yeah.
2: And it instills that faith in us that he can do anything. No purpose of his can be thwarted. It's going to be okay.
0: You know, when we look at science today, that's a beautiful way for us as Christians to think of that.
2: Absolutely.
0: I mean, even the scientists of today, they may not believe in God. They may have their own worldview in that regard. But they are taking us on that tour, too, explaining mm-hmm. physics to us. Mm-hmm. And boy, some of the great Christian scientists like John Lennox, the mathematician, and others, just wonderful when they can blend that observation with a biblical perspective that really
2: they
0: lean
2: are
0: into
2: geniuses.
0: God.
2: Yeah.
0: They don't rely on their own ability.
2: Yeah.
0: Let me ask you quickly. We're talking about being in nature quite a bit. A lot of the population lives in big cities. Mm-hmm. It's concrete jungle.
2: Yeah.
0: Like Florida, I don't want to ignore them.
2: Yeah.
0: Is it more difficult or, wind is everywhere, obviously, mm-hmm. but making a mud place for your kids is a little difficult in Manhattan.
2: Right.
0: But what are some things that they could do to observe nature in this urban area?
2: So first of all, I would say the smaller we can think, the less intimidating it becomes. And what I mean by that is, there's proximity in your own living room. There's probably a window. If you can get to a window and start to watch, get a pair of binoculars. Maybe if you can, hang a bird feeder somewhere outside that window, down below near the sidewalk or wherever it is, and just watch. And there's whole worlds of things going on that we haven't seen. And just by us paying attention, which I love that phrase, pay attention, because in the Latin it comes from ad tendere, which is to stretch towards something. you start to see a whole new world and what the birds are doing and the same squirrels that are coming by and where their hiding places are. And so there's that. Parks are amazing. Parks are usually within reachable distance for most people. Don't go with a checklist of does it have this, this, and this. Just go and see with expectation what's possible. What's possible here? And then, of course, if you can, you know, get outside the city once a year or whenever you can, who knows what adventure might be waiting for you.
0: That's so good. What we talked about the benefits for children, but let's talk about the benefits of parents taking children into nature. What? How do we benefit as parents?
2: I think that may be the best part of all, because we are daring to step outside of the rush of our lives, which sweeps us away. And we're daring to kneel down to where the child is and see the world through their eyes. And I know that sounds a little bit cliche, but every kid sees the world differently. Yeah. And so you never know what they're going to notice, what they're going to invite us into. And again, you're creating connection, but you're also reading the world for meaning that God has planted for us. And so we begin to feel our perspective shift. We're inspired by the majesty of what's going on. And I think it gives us some hope too, to remember there's purpose in everything. And if we're teaching this to our kids, it's true for us too. We can stand on that.
0: Yeah, it's so good. And I love that idea of just slowing down for a minute to really see what God has placed around us. It's nothing but benefit.
2: Right.
0: And, you know, Ray Vanderlaan, we've done That the World May Know with Ray, and we've got a great new series with him on a devotional. But Ray, who's a Jewish biblical scholar, he's so big on the idea that when sin entered the world, chaos entered the world. Mm-hmm. And we see it all around us. And then our goal as believers is how do we bring God's shalom, his peace, into that chaos.
2: I love
0: and
2: that.
0: Using his nature is a great way to do that.
2: I love that, because it reminds you too that yes, we that is our role. It's a calling on all of our lives, whatever our sphere is, whatever our job is, but we don't have to do it alone. God has planted these tools all around us too.
0: Yeah, I love that. And again, the charge for us as parents is take charge of this. Mm-hmm. Don't just meander into it. Be intentional about it. Get this great book, A Pocket Full of Wonder, 50 Hands-On Adventures for Kids to Discover God's Creation. I think that'll keep you busy for a while,
2: for
0: 50,
2: a while.
0: And maybe by then you'll write 51 through 100.
2: Right. I'd love to do one for older kids,
0: That's
2: too.
0: It. Yeah,
2: yeah,
0: teens.
2: They could grow into.
0: Oh, now we're talking.
2: Yeah.
0: But what a great way to start this and to be more intentional. Like I said, we love the concept. You'll breathe easier. You'll have a greater peace of mind. Your children will do better. Why not? There's no reason not to get this book. Amanda, thanks for being with us. This is really good. I appreciate
2: the time.
0: Thank
2: you so much for having me. This was a blast. Yeah.
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1: In this bulletin, bushfire bans for parts of Queensland and interest rates expected to rise. With more, I'm Tracy Weir. All big four banks are now predicting the Reserve Bank to hike the cash rate next week. Monthly mortgage repayments could be going up more than $100 if the RBA increases the cash rate on Tuesday. Canstar Data Insights Director Sally Tindall says this may not be the last rise for the year.
2: That's one in September and one after the November meeting. And all of the other big bank economic teams are saying the risk lies with that scenario, that we could end up at Christmas time with the highest cash rate setting we've seen since the GFC. That's since 2008.
1: The cash rate currently sits at 4.35% and could rise to 4.6% come Tuesday. There is renewed debate about whether the baby bonus should be brought back to help arrest a rapid decline in the birth rate. The latest intergenerational report reveals there will be more deaths than births over the next 40 years. The report predicts this will continue to put further pressure on the federal budget, but the economy is still expected to grow. The Queensland Fire Department has imposed a fire ban for residents in parts of the northern region. Georgia Condeck has more.
3: A local fire ban for residents in the Richmond, Flinders and McKinley local government areas is now underway and expected to remain in place until 11:59 Sunday, September 27. Under the ban, all open fires are prohibited and all permits to light fires which were issued are now suspended. Authorities are advising power tools can be used but with extreme care and with adequate equipment to extinguish a fire. According to QFD, current conditions are perfect for bushfires to ignite and quickly spread.
1: Georgia Condek. Australian banks have reported 32,000 dangerous

0: online posts and AI deep fakes to tech platforms and phone providers for removal. Scammers are using realistic videos of high-profile figures, including the Prime Minister and Gina Rinehart, to trick people into signing up for fake investment schemes. Upcoming laws will force social media companies, banks and telecoms to work together to detect, block and take down fraudulent content. A Minnesota county has been accused of discriminating against its Amish community and making it difficult for the devout Christians to live according to their sincerely held religious beliefs, which includes avoiding technology like the internet. Problems started when Mille Lacs County switched from paper to online building applications. Without any alternative, some Amish families who built homes without permits were prosecuted and jailed. Paper applications have been reintroduced, but the Amish have called in lawyers, threatening legal action over continued persecution. Myanmar government soldiers are being accused of fatally shooting a Baptist pastor in the Christian-majority Chin state. Another independent account blames military prisoners who escaped from a facility run by an anti-government militia. It's the third killing of a state pastor in just 3 months. To sport, and it's been a record-setting night at the Brownlow Medal with Nick Dacos winning the AFL's most prestigious award. Jack Fenwick has details.
1: Dacos clinching the Brownlow with 3 rounds to spare. The 23-year-old polling a perfect 3 votes in 13 of 22 games played and polling in 18. Dacos accumulating 47 votes, the most in history, eclipsing Patrick Cripps' record of 45 set in 2024. The moment surreal for the Magpie.
2: Yeah, I can't believe my Brownlow medalist, to be honest.
1: Dacos finishing 11 votes ahead of Cat Bailey Smith.
0: Jack Fenwick. That's the latest Vision National News. I'm Tracy Weir.
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4: Morning, everybody. The Tuesday commute looking fairly clear so far from Avalon. If you're heading through in towards the Laverton region, start to build Williams Landing on, and that flow of traffic slows up through there. Once you hit the Westgate Freeway, fairly good. Excellent, the Metro Ring Road, and starting to build on the Western Freeway through Caroline Springs as well. That commute around Geelong itself looks okay. Some overnight roadworks has some closures in the... it's just about to open up. Spalwin Heads Road southbound. We know there's ongoing overnight works. If you're coming through, Horseshoe Bend Road looks good, and same for the Surf Coast Highway. You run through Moolap in towards the heart of Geelong clear as well. It's Jay, that's the latest traffic. More for you soon on 96.3.
5: And now across Geelong, Werribee and the Surf Coast, it's the 96.3 four-day forecast.
6: Here's what's happening over the next 4 days. Today we've been encouraged to grab your sunnies and maybe keep an extra layer handy on your way out. It's a chilly start, but we're heading for a top of 15 with plenty of sunshine today. Wednesday brings a mix of sun and cloud reaching 19, then it really warms up. 27 by Thursday, cloud building throughout the day before a warm and mostly cloudy 26 on Friday.
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6: The word for today comes from Hosea chapter 10, verse 12. Sow righteousness for yourselves, reap the fruit of unfailing love, and break up your unplowed ground. For it is the time to seek the Lord until he comes and showers his righteousness on you. That's Hosea chapter 10, verse 12.
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Hi, how are you? This is The Breakfast Show on your 96.3 with Priscilla, and Tuesday morning, it is here. Maybe yesterday was a brilliant day, but maybe it was one of those Mondays, insert massive eye roll. But do you know what, friend? Today is a fresh page, and I'm so glad that you and I get to start it together. And here's something worth taking into your Tuesday. Three words: God is good. Not just when everything falls into place or when we get the answers we hope for, because His goodness is part of who He is. So whatever today brings, whatever it throws at you, you can trust Him. We've got plenty of great

microphone because today's, I've got a very special bestie co-host joining me. Now, the reason why this is happening is because it's school holidays and besties are my friends who are in school. So as a community-funded station, we really believe and we want to empower the next generation. So get amongst it. Let's throw our support, especially during the 8 o'clock hour. Yesterday, we had Annie, who was amazing. And today, you're going to love the special bestie co-host. I guarantee you that 100%. You're here. I'm here. So those three words again, God is good. Come on, Tuesday. Let's go. Here's Emerson Day with God Ain't Finished Yet.

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1: All right, Breakfast Show family, it is time for you, legend. And I reckon we need to make some crazy noise for the young people of Geelong this morning because this is pretty special. 13 young people, all 25 or younger, have been recognised at the 2026 Geelong Youth Awards. Yeah. And when you hear what they've been doing, it's seriously impressive. We're talking about young people volunteering, mentoring, raising money, breaking down barriers, and using their talents to make our community better. One of them is 13-year-old Novalee Morris, who received the Citizenship Award. Now, despite facing her own health challenges, she's raised more than $30,000 for hospitals and support organisations through her Be Brave initiative. And it's B-double-E, as in bzz, which is amazing. She's been doing this while advocating for young patients and their families. Now, she's just one of an incredible group recognised across areas including leadership, music, innovation and cultural awareness. Now, in total, there were 191 nominations recognising 103 young people this year, which is a lot. It's showing us that very quietly, young people are doing some pretty extraordinary things across Greater Geelong. So to every nominee, every single winner, every young person choosing to use what you've got to make somebody else's world a little bit better, we all reckon that you are an absolute legend.

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in our hearts don't need managing, they need breaking open. In Hosea chapter 10, verse 12, it says, "Sow righteousness for yourselves, reap the fruit of unfailing love, and break up your unplowed ground. For it is time to seek the Lord until he comes and showers his righteousness on you." Hosea is speaking to Israel during a time when life may have looked prosperous on the outside, but spiritually they had drifted. Their loyalty was divided. They had placed confidence in things other than in God. Hosea uses an image they would immediately understand: ground that had been left unworked. When soil is left untouched for a long time, it becomes hard and compacted. Pretty much the story of my backyard. But before it can receive anything new, it has to be turned over and softened again. Wow, that becomes a picture of our hearts. We can genuinely love God and still discover places within us that have hardened over time. They're because of disappointments that we've carried, habits we've become comfortable with, attitudes we've justified. That's why Hosea says, "It is time to seek the Lord." The language here is of repentance, not simply feeling regret, but in fact turning our hearts back towards God and allowing him access into those places that we've kept closed. Then comes this beautiful picture: until he comes and showers his righteousness on you. They're both responsibility and grace. Israel is called to seek, to turn, and to sow righteousness, but the rain, that comes from God. Real transformation is ultimately dependent upon his grace working within a surrendered heart. So today is an invitation to pray. Lord, show me where my heart has become hard. Soften me again. Make me responsive to you. Because hard ground, it's not the end of the story. It can be broken open. Hearts can become tender again. And when we turn towards God, we discover he's not run out of mercy. He hasn't stopped working. He is still able to bring new life from places we thought had become too hard. It is time to seek the Lord. This is Pockets of Peace with Priscilla. 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
4: In stories making news, all big four banks are now predicting the Reserve Bank to hike the cash rate next week. Monthly mortgage repayments could be going up more than $100 if the RBA increases the cash rate next Tuesday. Australian banks have reported 32,000 dangerous online posts and AI deepfakes to tech platforms and phone providers for removal. Upcoming laws will force social media companies, banks and telecoms to work together to detect, block and take down fraudulent content. Almost 2 million people have been told to evacuate as a powerful typhoon batters Tokyo. Around 50,000 households are now without power. And it's been a record-setting night at the Brownlow Medal, with Nick Dacos winning the AFL's most prestigious award. Dacos clinching the Brownlow with three rounds to spare. The 23-year-old polling a perfect three votes in 13 of 22 games played and polling into 18. That's the news and sport headlines. I'm Tracy Weir. More details soon.
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5: Morning, everybody. The Tuesday commute looking fairly clear so far from Avalon. If you're heading through in towards the Laverton region, start to build Williams Landing on, and flow of traffic slows up through there. Once you hit the Westgate Freeway, fairly good. Excellent, the Metro Ring Road, and starting to build on the Western Freeway through Caroline Springs as well. That commute around Geelong itself looks okay. Some overnight roadworks has some closures in the it's just about to open up. Sparwood Heads Road southbound. We know those ongoing overnight works. If you're coming through, Horseshoe Bend Road looks good, and same for the Surf Coast Highway. You run through Moolap in towards the heart of Geelong clear as well. It's Jay. That's the latest traffic. More for you soon on 96.3.
6: And now across Geelong, Werribee and the Surf Coast, it's the 96.3 four-day forecast.
7: Here's what's happening over the next 4 days. 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It's a chilly start, but we're heading for a top of 15 with plenty of sunshine today. Wednesday brings a mix of sun and cloud, reaching 19. Then it really warms up, 27 by Thursday, cloud building throughout the day before a warm and mostly cloudy 26 on Friday. Good.

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1: 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You are going to hear this. And after all is said and done, and everything returns to dust. It's going to stop right there and then it's over to you. Can you sing the next line? And let me just check if there's anybody in the studio watching me. No, because I want to help you out. Your line might be... No. If anybody asks, you definitely didn't hear that from me. If you sing it incorrectly, I'm going to go to the next caller. But how can you get it wrong when I give you the line? All right, that's all you need to do when I give you the cue. 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
6: 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I need to know, where would you draw the line when it comes to pricing? I'm not talking about the stuff that you make at home that makes your house smell so delicious. I'm talking about how much would you pay in a bakery or a supermarket? Because this next one that I'm going to talk to you about has got the internet talking. There is a new bakery that's called Rye. It's opened up in New York, New York. I just felt like doing that. And it's one of those loaves that will set you back $60. Ouchie. Now, before you ask, there's no gold that's sprinkled on top. It's a pretty serious loaf, though. There's 100% rye sourdough. It weighs around 1.5 kilos from my research, and it uses organic rye flour that's imported from Austria. And the sourdough starter has apparently been in the owner's family for more than 50 years. Now, preparing the sourdough is no rushing matter. It takes about a day, and then it's mixed, it's rested, it's shaped, it's fermented before spending 70 minutes in the oven. After that, the loaf has to rest for at least 8 hours before it can even be properly sliced. Yeah, they're serious about their sourdough. Now, the owner has said, hey, the $60 reflects the ingredients, the work that goes into each loaf, and of course, the cost of operating a bakery in New York, New York. If $60 is a little bit too rich for your toast budget, you can grab the half loaf, which is, yep, you guessed it, $15. And they've also got a quarter loaf option, which goes for $15. And I want to know, what's the most you would pay for the most delicious sourdough you could get your hands on? 52 41 36 79. Let me know.

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The news, headlines, traffic and weather are all on the way, but we've got just enough time for this next one. Nathan Tasker with Young on Your 96. News, headlines, traffic and weather are all on the way, but we've got just enough time for this next one. Nathan Tasker with Young on Your 96.

0: when we were young. 96.3 News, sponsored by Heathdale Christian College, Werribee and Melton.
1: In this bulletin, the Prime Minister adding to the chorus of calls for AI reform and ministers to appear before a Senate inquiry. With the details, I'm Tracy Weir. Australia's Prime Minister has joined more than a dozen world leaders who have issued an urgent plea for global guardrails on AI. The signatories, including Anthony Albanese, warn the growth of the technology could outpace our ability to manage the emerging risks. The leaders have stressed it is vital the technology remain under human direction, oversight and control. Business groups argue that a well-designed migration policy is vital to offset an ageing population. The latest intergenerational report says life expectancy will reach 86 for men and nearly 90 for women. But it also warns that by the 2060s, deaths will outnumber births, shrinking the youth workforce. Andrew McKellar from the Chamber of Commerce and Industry says immigrants will have to fill the critical roles.
2: A well-designed, sustainable migration program that's focused on plugging the skills gaps that we have in the economy is going to be an important part of our strategy going forward. We can't ignore that. We have to face up to those economic realities.
1: Annual GDP growth is also expected to drop from an average of 3% down to 2%. A parliamentary inquiry into last year's 000 outage has recommended an overhaul of the system. The report makes 11 recommendations, including that the emergency system be nationalised and run by a statutory authority. It also recommends a regulatory review and a text-based option for contacting 000. Aged care providers, advocates and families will appear before the Senate inquiry looking into the Commonwealth's Support at Home program. The program, which helps older people with shopping, transport and meals, is extended until 2029. Shadow Minister for Health and Aged Care, Anne Rustin, says the inquiry is expected to hear serious concerns.
3: We will be hearing from providers who are struggling to implement some really defective reforms that have been pushed on them by the government. But we'll also be hearing from older Australians who are having to pay more for less because these reforms just have not been considered properly.
1: The program provides low-level support to 830,000 seniors to help them live at home longer. The governor of Nigeria's predominantly Christian Plateau state has ordered a

0: crackdown on an Islamic religious police group that's attempting to enforce Islamic Sharia law. He ordered his security agencies to halt activities by people operating under the name of Hizbah, declaring their operations illegal, unauthorised and unacceptable. The group allegedly harassed and intimidated Christian residents, demanding money and attempting to impose its own rules and restrictions. A US public interest law firm is taking the Michigan city of Dearborn to court over allegations that city officials spent taxpayer money promoting Islamic holidays while refusing to do so for Christian and Jewish holidays. Around half the population of Dearborn is Muslim. The Muslim mayor told a pastor he isn't welcome in the city because he opposed naming a street after a prominent local who supported Hamas. Turning to sport, and the Dolphins will be looking to win through to the NRL Grand Final on Friday night. A win against the Roosters would cement a maiden Grand Final appearance for the Finns in just their fourth season. Chief Executive Terry Reader telling Channel 9, the expansion side's success is no accident.
1: You're only as good as the people around you. From day one, we made sure we brought the right people in on the field, but also off the field too.
0: Elsewhere, the Knights have returned home after their upset win over the Warriors, insisting they have the belief to topple the Panthers on Sunday. That's the latest Vision National News. I'm Tracy Weir.
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3: Morning, everybody. Had problems with the left-hand lane of the city-bound stretch of the Westgate Freeway near the exit to Millers Road at Altona North. A section of that road closed due to an accident, and the two lanes remain open. The outer carriageway just approaching Williamstown Road. Just watch out for that section. The rest of that run looking fairly clear. The Princes, of course, moving a little bit slower. Be heading back through Laverton trying to get on to that point. The run through Geelong looks good. The ring road clear running. And that commute at this stage through Charlemont. Barwon Heads Road reopened with the overnight road works from Armstrong Creek looking clear. It's Jade, it's the latest traffic. More for you soon on 96.3.
4: And now across Geelong, Werribee and the Surf Coast, it's the 96.3 four-day forecast.
5: Here's what's happening over the next 4 days. Today we've been encouraged to grab your sunnies and maybe keep an extra layer handy on your way out. It's a chilly start, but we're heading for a top of 15 with plenty of sunshine today. Wednesday brings a mix of sun and cloud reaching 19, then it really warms up. 27 by Thursday, cloud building throughout the day before a warm and mostly cloudy 26 on Friday.
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5: The word for today comes from Hosea chapter 10, verse 12. Sow righteousness for yourselves, reap the fruit of unfailing love, and break up your unplowed ground. For it is the time to seek the Lord until he comes and showers his righteousness on you. That's Hosea chapter 10, verse 12.
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Hi, how are you? This is The Breakfast Show on Your 96.3 with Priscilla. And I've got some good news. Tuesday is here. I know. Monday has come and done its thing. The week is moving. And here we are, another morning in front of us. But I'm so glad about this part. We are starting off today together right here on the station that we love and trust. And if you're still in bed, you haven't even put your feet down on the ground, I want you to hold on to this. If you're already out and about, I want you to hold on to this as well, that God is good. When life feels settled, God is good. When you're waiting for an answer,

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There is some encouragement coming your way and a whole lot of fun, especially in the 8 o'clock hour, because I've got a very special bestie co-host joining me, and she's amazing. You are going to absolutely love her. And the reason why we are doing this bestie co-host is because it's school holidays and besties are my friends that are in school.

song that I play, you win a spin of that wheel. It's going to be a whole lot of fun. And I'm just glad that we know God is good. God is good. And because it's probably burnt in our brain, I've got to say it. God is good. And all the time, God is good. Yeah, he is. He's a great song to kick off this hour. It's Megan Woods with Heaven Down Here. This is 96.3.

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0: This is The Breakfast Show, and look at us, up bright and early. Now, you could be winning a spin on the Besties holiday wheel this morning. Let me just test out to see if it's ready to go. Oh, yeah, the wheel is ready. It's Priscilla's Besties Holiday Show, and there are 10 different prizes waiting for you. Now, some of the prizes are a two-player splat ball pass. We've got family vouchers for Fort Queenscliff, kids crew, family passes, the play centre there, a whole stack more. And here's what you need to do. When you hear my cue, call 5241-3679. You don't have to be a kid either. Whatever your age is, you can play. And what you need to know is this is today's song. And after all is said and done, and everything returns to dust. It's going to stop right there, and you need to sing the next line. Now, only because I love you, I'm going to give you the line, okay? This is it. Did I just make your job a little easier? Absolutely. Again, you're going to hear the beginning bit and then you've got to pick up the phone 5241-3679 and sing this line one more time. Okay, now you've got to get it right, and if you do, you get a spin at the wheel. But if you get it wrong, I don't know how that could happen. I've given it to you twice already. I'm going to move to the next caller and give them a chance. Don't get yourself in a school holiday tailspin. Sing it to win it and spin to win. 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

0: things in our hearts don't need managing, they need breaking open. In Hosea chapter 10, verse 12, it says, "Sow righteousness for yourselves, reap the fruit of unfailing love, and break up your unplowed ground. For it is time to seek the Lord until he comes and showers his righteousness on you." Hosea is speaking to Israel during a time when life may have looked prosperous on the outside, but spiritually they had drifted. Their loyalty was divided. They had placed confidence in things other than in God. Hosea uses an image they would immediately understand: ground that had been left unworked. When soil is left untouched for a long time, it becomes hard and compacted. Pretty much the story of my backyard. But before it can receive anything new, it has to be turned over and softened again. Wow, that becomes a picture of our hearts. We can genuinely love God and still discover places within us that have hardened over time. They're because of disappointments that we've carried, habits we've become comfortable with, attitudes we've justified. That's why Hosea says, "It is time to seek the Lord." The language here is of repentance, not simply feeling regret, but in fact turning our hearts back towards God and allowing him access into those places that we've kept closed. Then comes this beautiful picture: until he comes and showers his righteousness on you. They're both responsibility and grace. Israel is called to seek, to turn, and to sow righteousness. But the rain, that comes from God. Real transformation is ultimately dependent upon his grace working within a surrendered heart. So today is an invitation to pray. Lord, show me where my heart has become hard. Soften me again. Make me responsive to you. Because hard ground, it's not the end of the story. It can be broken open. Hearts can become tender again. And when we turn towards God, we discover he's not run out of mercy. He hasn't stopped working. He is still able to bring new life from places we thought had become too hard. It is time to seek the Lord. This is Pockets of Peace with Priscilla.
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1: In stories making news, the US President Donald Trump says Russia has lost control of its diesel industry and again reprised his call for an end to the Russian war with Ukraine. Back home, and a parent of one of the children killed in the Hillcrest Jumping Castle tragedy in Tasmania has spoken about her experience at the school and the expectations for the inquest. The inquest will run for 4 days this week. A Queensland man has been ordered to compensate a legally blind woman he evicted from his short-stay house for having a guide dog. A tribunal has ordered him to pay $3,500 for breaching anti-discrimination laws. Australian National University study shows that risky parental gambling severely harms children's physical health, mental well-being and school engagement. Sport, and Collingwood superstar Nick Daicos has finally claimed his first Brownlow medal in a runaway victory with a record-breaking 47 votes. That's the news and sport headlines. More details soon.
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2: Morning, everybody. Have problems with the left-hand lane of the city-bound stretch of the Westgate Freeway near the exit to Millers Road at Altona North. A section of that road closed due to an accident, and the two lanes remain open. The outer carriageway just approaching Williamstown Road. Just watch out for that section. The rest of that run looking fairly clear. The Princes, of course, moving a little bit slower. Be heading back through Laverton trying to get on to that point. The run through Geelong looks good. The ring road clear running. And that commute at this stage through Charlemont. Barwon Heads Road reopened with the overnight road works from Armstrong Creek looking clear. It's Jade, the latest traffic. More for you soon on 96.3.
3: And now across Geelong, Werribee and the Surf Coast, it's the 96.3 four-day forecast.
4: Here's what's happening over the next 4 days. Today we've been encouraged to grab your sunnies and maybe keep an extra layer handy on your way out. It's a chilly start, but we're heading for a top of 15 with plenty of sunshine today. Wednesday brings a mix of sun and cloud reaching 19, then it really warms up. 27 by Thursday, cloud building throughout the day before a warm and mostly cloudy 26 on Friday. Good morning.

0: morning. This is a breakfast show on Your 96.3 and it's time for a local story. And boy, is this a beautiful local story that I've got for you. And I think for anyone working in radio, this is going to mean a little bit extra to you as well. Let me introduce you to Zeta, a three-year-old Labrador who has had quite the career change. Zeta, originally trained as an Australian Border Force detector dog, but these days she swapped airports and security work for something completely different. She now works at Epworth Geelong as their first therapy dog. I love it. I love it so much. Zeta visits patients, staff, doctors, offering some four-legged comfort on days when people might really need it. Now, her owner, Jane O'Brien, says she's so gentle and caring and ready to bring joy to just about everyone that she meets. Now, here's why this story gives me an extra smile this morning. For those of us working in the radio world, the program we use to essentially run the radio station is also called Zeta. It plays the music, it keeps everything moving, and it's a pretty important part of what happens behind the scenes. So, Zeta, if you're listening right now, I know you're bringing so much joy around Geelong. You've got the name and apparently you're great under pressure. So, if you ever wanted a radio gig, you're more than halfway there. I love it. Zeta doing amazing things around our community.
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And if you're heading out and about, it's definitely a jacket kind of morning. Around 5 degrees currently, but plenty of sunshine ahead with a top of 15 degrees. The next song that we've got, I love the heart behind it, reminding us that sometimes we spend so much time chasing everything else when what we really need is God Himself. Sarah Reeves puts it simply, "Just Want You." That's coming up now on your 96.3.

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1: Okay, Breakfast Show family, I'm getting very excited because coming up, you're about to meet my bestie co-host for this morning. We've got someone who's fun, creative, slightly unpredictable, and definitely knows how to keep you on the edge of your seat. I cannot wait for you to meet her. And you will straight after the 8 o'clock news headlines, traffic and weather. First, though, let's get you there. 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
1: In this bulletin, bushfire evacuations in parts of Queensland and more dramas for air traffic controllers in the US. With the details, I'm Tracy Weir. A plan to allow Australians to use their superannuation as collateral for a mortgage is being considered by the Coalition. Shadow Housing Minister Andrew Bragg will use a speech to float the proposal, which has not officially been adopted. One Nation recently announced plans which would allow renters and mortgage holders to access their super early. Communities in Queensland's Southern Downs were under evacuation orders for several hours overnight due to a large bushfire. A Leave Now alert was issued at Nundubbermere and surrounds just after 6:30 before being lifted around 9 o'clock. An advice warning remains in place today, authorities saying the fire could burn for several days. Meantime, a new research project is being launched into the long-lasting effects of bushfire smoke on the brain. QAMR Berghofer is calling on firefighters, past and present, to take part in a survey. Study lead doctor Jodie Thomas says there's a lot of health issues that could come from bushfires.
2: Particularly where we might be expecting to see some effects are around cognitive impacts, so that's like our memory and learning, and conditions like dementia, as well as mental health impacts. There's more evidence for that as well.
1: Researchers hope the study can shape future health advice and prevention strategies. Former Victorian Premiers Daniel Andrews and Jacinta Allen would lose a special immunity allowing former ministers to dodge IBAC and Royal Commission scrutiny under coalition amendments to Labor's anti-corruption laws. Labor is weighing changes, allowing more public hearings, forcing the anti-corruption watchdog to publish sooner and make laws fully retrospective. Overseas, and flights have been thrown into chaos in the US after a communication error affecting air traffic control systems. New York, Boston and Philadelphia have been the most heavily affected, the issues being blamed on a problem with a fibre cable. Ahead of Chinese President Xi Jinping's visit to Washington this week, a Chinese pastor is urging the world to remember the suffering of the communist nation's Christians. Ding Shu-chi from persecuted Early Rain Covenant Church gave a three-hour briefing at the Museum of the Bible, during which he described how Christian freedoms are being crushed by the Chinese Communist Party. He told how he was repeatedly detained and tortured before he arrived in the US last year. A performance of Handel's Messiah, blending Western and Eastern music, has taken place at an isolated former hilltop fortress in Jordan, which is traditionally associated with King Herod and the death of John the Baptist. The concert was held at Mukawir as the start of the cultural and spiritual journey toward the 2000th anniversary of the baptism of Jesus by John the Baptist in 2030. That's the latest news. Turning to sport, and the Lions will host an open training session at Springfield this morning ahead of Saturday's AFL.

0: Grand Final. Brisbane are out to match the three-peat heroics of Lee Matthews' legendary side when they face Fremantle at the MCG. Matthews says both eras have earned their flags the hard way.
1: This is the eighth Grand Final the Lions have played in this century, and none of those years has the team finished on top of the ladder. All the glory now is in getting to a Grand Final, but then playing well on Grand Final day. And our guys back in the early 2000s were able to do that, and so have the Lions team. And the next challenge, of course, is this week.
0: Meantime, Lachie Neale will front the AFL tribunal this evening to fight his one-match ban for striking in a bid to play in the decider. In soccer, Liverpool has jumped to sixth on the EPL table following a 1-0 win over Bournemouth. That's the latest Vision National News. I'm Tracy Weir.
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3: Heavier traffic Melbourne bound due to the Westgate Freeway at Altona North with an earlier breakdown. Morning, everybody. Not a bad flow of traffic to get to that point. From Laverton, a little slower trying to make your way inbound through the usual stretch there and then over the Westgate Bridge due to that earlier issue. No other accidents around the Geelong stretch, moving pretty well. If you're making your way through a Settlement Road, a little bit heavier northbound from High Street coming across the Barwon River, once you hit Latrobe Terrace, all a fairly good run. And normal traffic, Ryrie Street and coming off Port Arlington Road. It's Jay, that's the latest traffic. More for you soon on Geelong's 96.3.
4: And now across Geelong, Werribee and the Surf Coast, it's the 96.3 four-day forecast.
5: Here's what's happening over the next 4 days. 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It's a chilly start, but we're heading for a top of 15 with plenty of sunshine today. Wednesday brings a mix of sun and cloud, reaching 19. Then it really warms up, 27 by Thursday, cloud building throughout the day before a warm and mostly cloudy 26 on Friday.
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5: The word for today comes from Hosea chapter 10, verse 12. 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That's Hosea chapter 10, verse 12.
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0: 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Give
1: Hello.
0: It up for Diesel.
1: It's weird because it's Tuesday, but not really, because the last couple of Tuesdays I've also been here.
0: Diesel, 2 days in a row, and most importantly, we are so excited because we've got our bestie co-host in the room.
1: Yeah,
0: would you make her feel so welcome? It's Aloisa!
2: Hi!
0: Aloisa, we are so excited that you are here today. How was your morning?
2: Good.
0: Yes, did you have some breakfast?
2: Yes.
0: Okay, tell Diesel and I, what did you have? Because I haven't had anything. I'm going to be hungry. What did you have?
2: I had jam saladas and milk.
1: Jam saladas and milk.
0: Yum. Now, do you dip in the milk?
2: No.
0: No! Is it bad that I like to dip?
2: No.
1: That was a lot of hesitance.
0: I like this. Now, Aloisa, we are so pumped that you are our bestie co-host today, which means we're going to be having a lot of fun. As soon as you arrive, Diesel and I just knew, we're in for a good morning. But I want to have a competition going on between you and Diesel. Are you okay with that, Aloisa?
2: Yes.
0: Diesel, are you okay with that?
1: I'm worried she's going to beat me.
0: Well, let me tell you this. What have you brought with you from home, Aloisa? What's in your carrier?
2: A little box of Texas pencils and a bookmark.
0: What? Do you know what? That is really good because in my hand, I've got for the very first time the first edition of Bestie Colouring Ins. And everybody said, ooh. Aloisa say, ooh. So what's going to happen is I'm going to give you one and I'm going to give Diesel one as well. And by the end of the hour, you guys have to colour it in and then I'm going to judge whose is the best one. How does that sound?
1: Sounds good. I like that.
0: Yes. Okay. Let me give you this one, Diesel.
1: All right.
0: Don't flip it
1: I'm
0: over
1: not
0: yet.
1: Flip it.
0: And if you could give this one to Aloisa.
1: Yeah.
0: We're going to put this online so you can see what was happening and who did the best colouring in. That's going to happen across the hour. But before we get into our first song, Aloisa. Oh, she's excited. How old are you?
2: Six
0: years old. Do you like being six?
2: Yes.
0: Does that mean you can drive cars?
2: No.
0: Sorry. So it wasn't you driving in today?
2: No.
0: Oh, okay. I should keep an eye out on who's actually driving next time. Mum was driving?
2: Yep.
0: Oh, how cool. Do you love your mama?
2: Yep.
0: Yeah, she's pretty amazing. And Mum's in the room as well, making sure that we all behave. So, Diesel, Aloisa, me, let's not behave, okay?
2: Let's not behave.
0: Well, we're going to go to our first song, which is Heaven on My Mind, Toby Mac and Forrest Frank.
2: I like the sound of that.
0: You like the sound of that? Let's go.

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1: Roll up, roll up.
0: What is happening here? The system is getting very, very excited. I have got my favourite Tuesday morning bestie co-host, Aloisa.
2: Ooh, yeah.
0: Hi. So, Aloisa, you are on school holidays at the moment.
3: Yep.
0: Absolutely fantastic. Are you enjoying it?
3: Yep.
0: So good. Now, before we went to that last song, I said that there's going to be a competition during the show between you and Diesel.
3: I remember that.
0: You remember that? Okay. And I have given you a piece of paper. I've said don't flip it over yet. So you're looking at a blank piece of paper. When I count to three, you're going to flip them over, okay? One, two, three.
2: Oh, that's so cool.
0: Do you know what that is? That is a bestie colouring in. So that's me, Diesel. Describe me in the picture you've got.
2: Okay, it looks like, in my picture, Priscilla is trying to bake.
0: That's very...
2: But she's not very clean with it.
0: Do you know what? That is me to a T. If you ever come to my house for dinner, that's how I will look like. Powder, flour everywhere. Aloisa, what do you have on your colouring in?
3: I have you on a bike riding on the sand at the beach with your little birdie on your shoulder.
0: Yes! So what's going to happen is during the show, you and Diesel can start colouring in, and by the end of the show, we're going to see who is the winner. Are you ready?
2: Yeah. Yep.
0: Grab your pencils. Grab your first colour. Here we go.
2: Yeah.
0: Roll up, besties. 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

0: Madison Ryan Ward with Amen right here on your 96.3. Well, what a morning for you to be tuned in, Breakfast Show family. We've got Diesel in the room.
1: Hello.
0: We've got our bestie co-host, Aloisa.
2: Hello.
0: 6 years old and absolutely amazing. She's woken up early today. Aloisa, did you need an alarm clock to wake up today?
2: No.
0: You just woke up by yourself?
2: My mum's alarm clock woke up when I was in a good dream.
0: Oh! And you still heard it while you were dreaming?
2: Yep.
0: Wow, that's pretty good. Now, let me tell you about this spinning wheel. Have you seen this big, beautiful, colourful spinning wheel we've got here?
2: Yep.
0: Lots of different prizes. Diesel, do you want to read out a few of the prizes on the bestie spinning wheel?
1: Yeah, we got... Kids Crew Play Centre and Cafe. I remember going to that when I was a kid.
0: Yes.
1: Yeah, it's so nice. We've got the Museum of Play and Art.
0: Yes.
2: Ooh, got, the museum.
1: Yeah. We've got Fort Queenscliff. That's a cool place. That's a lovely place.
0: We like that.
1: And we've got Splatball, which is very fun. That's awesome.
2: Whoa.
0: There's some pretty cool prizes, right?
1: Yeah.
0: What is Splatball?
1: It's like paintball, but for kids.
0: Yeah, so it would be a whole lot of fun. Now, how somebody wins a spin is I am going to play a song, and then as soon as the song finishes, you've got to give me a call on 52413679, and you've got to sing the next line. So this is the song. Listen up very closely. Here we go. Aloisa, can you count down from three? Say 3, 2, 1, and I'll press play.
2: 3, 2, 1, go!
3: After all is said and done, and everything returns to dust.
0: That's where it's going to stop. Yeah, yeah. So what we are asking you right now, if you know what the next line is, give us a call. Our number again is 52413679. Oh, no.
1: Oh, Priscilla. And now they know what it is.
0: Aww. Oh, no, that's what you need to call and sing.
2: Look at you.
0: Okay, look, give me a call right now, 52413679, and let's see if you can sing it to win a spin on the holiday wheel. Here we go.
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0: Daniel Hagan with Feels Like Coming Home. And I really pray this morning that you feel like you're right at home here on the station that we love and trust. It is 96.3. Now, we are pretty excited. I've got my bestie co-host here, Eloisa.
1: Hello.
0: Eloisa, you've got a very important job to do very, very soon.
1: Yes,
0: because
1: I do.
0: We've got someone very special on the phone right now. Who do we have on the phone this morning? Hello.
2: Hi, Sam. It's Tegan.
0: Hey, Diesel. Hi. We got Tegan on the phone.
3: Good morning, Tegan.
0: Tegan, have you been listening in this morning?
2: Yeah, well, I just tuned in time for the competition on the way to the gym.
0: Oh, she's going to the gym, Tegan. You're making me feel bad. But we really want you to win a spin of this wheel because the prizes on there, girl, they are pretty cool. Now, I'm going to play the track. And as soon as it stops, you sing at the top of your lungs like nobody's watching what you think the next line is. Are you ready?
2: I'm ready.
0: Okay, Eloisa, you count me down from 3, 2, 1. Go for it.
1: 3, 2, 1, go!
4: After all is said and done, and everything returns to dust.
2: Hey, hope, love, these three things remain. Hey,
0: oh,
2: hope, everybody.
0: Yeah. Love, these three things remain. She made us sing.
2: Okay, I better stop there.
0: Okay. Tegan, you're having a whole concert with us. We're not mad about it, but we've got to check Eloisa if she got it right, okay? Listen in. This is the actual line we were looking for. Did you get it right?
1: Yep.
0: You got it right, Tegan! Okay, now this is the super fun part. I can tell you this, Tegan. We've got Eloisa. Eloisa, you want to say hi to Tegan again?
1: Hi, Tegan.
0: Now, she is going to spin the wheel for you, all right? So whatever it lands on, you are going to win. Are you ready, Tegan?
2: Yeah, I'm ready.
0: Eloisa, are you ready?
1: Yep. Okay. In 3, 2, 1, go.
0: Oh, Tegan, it is spinning around. Click, click, click.
2: Wow.
0: Slowing down. It's slowing down. Oh, this is a good one coming up. What do we have, Diesel?
3: We have the Museum of Play and Art.
0: Yeah! Tegan, that's all thanks to Eloisa's spin. She gave this spinning wheel a big spin. Very good job, Eloisa.
2: Thank you, dear.
0: Now, can I ask you this, Tegan? What does the rest of your today look like? What do you got planned apart from the gym?
2: Apart from the gym, I'm taking my mum and love to walk around the mall. And I've not been to that museum, so I'll probably take my niece and nephew. So thank you so much for the blessing and thank you for spinning the wheel, Eloisa.
0: Oh,
1: You're welcome,
0: Tegan. Thank you so much. You hang on the line. We are going to grab some details from you. How good was that, Eloisa?
1: Amazing.
0: Absolutely so amazing. Now, we are going to talk to Tegan off air, get her the details so she can enjoy that school holiday fun. Before we go, Diesel, I thought it'll be a good idea if we play tomorrow's song so we can get people ready.
3: That's a good idea.
0: This is what it is.
1: Yep. Sally's heart got power. These eyes got power.
0: I feel it in my veins. I'm dancing every day like... Okay, that's where it's going to stop. Do you know what the next part is, Eloisa?
1: Yep.
0: Go for it.
1: I got something in my eyes. I'm going to set the world on fire.
0: Oh, she's got something in her eyes. Come on, somebody. Now, we just gave everything away. Eloisa, that was fantastic. Thank you so much. Is there something really in your eye?
1: No.
0: Okay, just checking. We are going to do this again tomorrow after 8 o'clock. Going to go to some songs and then Diesel's coming back to have a really good chat with Eloisa. You're listening to 96.3 coming to you from the heart of Geelong.
1: Bye.
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1: In stories making news, Anthony Albanese has joined more than a dozen world leaders who have issued an urgent plea for global guardians on AI. The leaders say the growth of the technology could outpace our ability to manage the emerging risks. Australian banks have reported tens of thousands of malicious online posts and AI scams to social media networks and telcos. The Federal Coalition is expected to float a plan to allow Australians to use superannuation as collateral for a mortgage. The Herald reports the proposal is under consideration but hasn't been formally adopted by the opposition. Almost 2 million people are under evacuation orders as a typhoon batters a number of prefectures in Japan. Japan's emergency services had warned of an imminent threat to life, but several of those warnings have now been downgraded. To sport in the AFL, and Nick Dacos has become Collingwood's 10th Brownlow medalist, the Pies champion winning with 47 votes after three consecutive podium finishes. That's the news and sport headlines. More details soon.
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2: Morning, everybody. A couple of issues earlier in the morning. That flow of traffic up through into the Westgate Freeway, heavier than you'd want, back towards the Princes to get through and towards the Port of Melbourne. Broken our car at the wrong time, sort of started that. Williams Landing, Laverton, in down on the Princes, a little slower as well. Good running through locally, though, through Nor Lane and North Geelong. No major issues. The road works a little bit slower, Port Arlington Road towards Wilson's Road. After you get through that, a good flow of traffic. Ryrie Street, finding that run through Settlement Road over the Barwon River. Slowly starting to improve pretty quickly, actually. It's Jay, it's the latest traffic. More for you soon on 96.3.
3: And now across Geelong, Werribee and the Surf Coast, it's the 96.3 four-day forecast.
4: Here's what's happening over the next 4 days. Today we've been encouraged to grab your sunnies and maybe keep an extra layer handy on your way out. It's a chilly start, but we're heading for a top of 15 with plenty of sunshine today. Wednesday brings a mix of sun and cloud, reaching 19. Then it really warms up, 27 by Thursday, cloud building throughout the day before a warm and mostly cloudy 26 on Friday. Good morning.

0: 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We've got Diesel.
1: Hello.
0: Man, it is so good having you here two mornings in a row, Diesel.
1: I know, it's so fun. I love it.
0: Do you know what I love? This station, 96.3, is community funded and we are all about empowering the next generation.
1: Absolutely.
0: We will make space for them, and that's why I'm so pumped, because all of this week we are going to be joined by a bestie co-host. Shout out to Annie, who did a phenomenal job.
1: Absolutely amazing.
0: Yesterday, she was incredible. And someone so fun, someone super creative, is sitting with us right now. It's Eloisa.
2: Hello.
0: Yay. Eloisa, tell us about one of the pets in your home.
2: I have a puppy dog named Benny.
0: And where does Benny sleep at night?
2: In my mum's bed.
0: What? He doesn't sleep in his own bed. He likes to stay warm.
2: He only likes to relax in his bed.
0: Yeah, yeah. And what have you brought with you? What's that beautiful fluffy toy next to you?
2: A little toy that looks like my puppy.
0: Oh!
2: It's called Benny Jr.
0: Do you know what? I've seen photos of Benny, and I've actually noticed that that toy of yours looks exactly like your real Benny boy.
2: Yep.
0: And you are 17?
2: How old are you? No, I'm not.
0: Oh, sorry. I must have written that down wrong. How old are you?
2: Six.
0: 6 years old. That's a fun age. Now, Diesel, when we come back, he's going to talk to you about something fun that you did yesterday.
1: Hello.
0: And let me just tell you, listeners, this room is going to be filled with something that I really love. If you want to know what it is, stick around for that. Here's David Leonard with Well Done on your 96.3.

0: That was well done by David Leonard. You're listening to 96.3. This is The Breakfast Show with Diesel and Eloisa. There's no Priscilla around this time. Nah, she's over there. She's laughing at us. But I stole this one because I wanted to talk to Eloisa about something that you did yesterday.
1: I went to the bubble show.
0: The bubble show. Now, you're going to have to tell me about this thing because when I think of bubbles, I think of, like, bath time and, like, blowing them in the park, but there's a show about them? How does that work?
1: So I'll explain it to you. So it's where you learn it all about bubbles and how you can make them.
0: Oh.
1: You need soap, water, and breath.
0: Breath. What if I don't have breath?
1: Like air.
0: Oh, air. That makes sense. Yeah. That's cool. Can you, I've always wondered, and you must be the leading expert on bubbles here.
1: Yep.
0: Why are they circles? Why couldn't they be any other shape?
1: They can also be a square.
0: They can be square?
1: And I saw it in a bubble show.
0: Wow, that's so cool. I've never seen a square bubble before. That is so cool. How does that happen?
1: If you get a bubble shape, that will still not work, but I forgot how to make it, but there can be this white bubble, and if you pop it, there's going to be steam out of it.
0: Wow, that is so cool. And I'm looking down. You're currently colouring your piece of paper. I happen to notice that you're significantly further ahead.
1: There's more than 1,000 bubbles.
0: 1,000 bubbles? Is this building just made of bubbles?
1: Bubbles, that is 1,068, 100, 985.
0: 1,068, 100, 985. Is that the correct number of bubbles?
1: Yep.
0: That's so many bubbles. That's more bubbles than I've ever seen in my entire life.
1: I saw that many bubbles at the little bubble science show.
0: That's so cool. I'm going to have to go see that myself. that's so cool. Right, well, you're listening. Let's go on to the next thing.
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0: How cool is that song? We the Kingdom with Left It in the Water. You're listening to The Breakfast Show with Priscilla Diesel and our bestie co-host for today, Eloisa. Now, Eloisa, you're very busy over there. What are you doing?
1: Colouring in.
0: Diesel, what are you doing?
2: The same thing, okay. Except not as fast. She is absolutely blowing me out of the water here.
0: Now... like the name of the song we just played. Now, if you've just tuned in, the reason why Eloisa and Diesel are colouring in is because at the beginning of the hour, I set up a competition. I gave them a colouring in sheet and I said, by the end of the show, I'm going to judge whose looks the best. And let me tell you this, Eloisa's is just looking that extra bit nicer. No offence, Diesel.
2: I know I'm taking
0: it. It just does. And so they've been talking. Eloisa's been talking, like right now. Hi, Eloisa.
1: Hi.
0: See that? And she's colouring at the same time. She can do two things at once. Tell Mum, okay, that you can do more than one thing
1: else. I can actually do three things at the same time.
0: Get out of town, Eloisa. Really?
1: Yep.
0: Oh, I believe you. Diesel, can you do three things at once?
2: Absolutely not. I can barely colour and talk at the same time. Like, I'm stopping to talk and I...
1: I can colour, talk and eat at the same time.
2: Eat and talk.
0: Oh, if only we had something to eat. And do you know what, Eloisa? Diesel's actually brought something in. Diesel, do you want to introduce us to that beautiful plate that's moving away from me?
2: It's moving away from you because it's moving towards my mouth. No. So what I...
0: Oh,
2: I just got attacked by a dog. What I have brought in today for you guys at home who don't know, my partner and I, we love to bake. And
0: you're very good at it.
2: We didn't do anything on the weekend because we got so busy playing board games, we forgot about it. So, as recompense, yesterday we got together and I was like, man, I had some really nice lemon slice recently. Let's try that. And so I have some coconut lemon slice, which we cooked together. Yesterday night, it took all of 4 hours because it sets for so long.
0: Ooh.
2: And it took like half an hour to put together, but 4 hours to set. We were sitting there like, oh, I want to try some.
0: That's how I feel right now. That's how I feel. Eloisa, have you tried a lemon slice before? Have a look at the plate. Have you ever tried anything like that?
2: This?
0: She's having a look at it.
2: Well, I'm going to.
1: No?
0: No, she hasn't. Okay, we're going to try it now.
2: Yes, I can't wait to hear your opinion, and I will hand you this one.
0: Okay, Diesel's giving Eloisa a nice
2: would you
0: slice.
2: Like a one as
0: I
2: well?
0: Would love a. Oh, I got a big slice. Yeah. This is a chunky piece. Now, Eloisa's taken a bite of it, and she's colouring in, and
2: she's
0: we're
2: going to
0: see if she can talk at the same time. Eloisa, how is it?
1: Good.
0: She can do three things at once.
2: That's insane. That was very impressive, Eloisa.
0: Now, Eloisa, tell me, what flavours did you taste when you took a bite? Oh, she's taking another bite. What can you taste in that? Just thinking.
1: A bit of whipped cream and coconut.
0: Ooh, is there coconut in there?
2: Yes, there is coconut.
0: Very good. Okay, I'm going to take a bite of mine now. Here we go. Oh. Oh, man. The tanginess of the lemon, that hits your tongue straight away.
2: I think I got the lemon-coconut ratio perfect.
0: And that base. Yeah. Come on now. I think if you were to charge me for this, I would say, Diesel, I'll pay you
2: $100.
0: $100,
2: yeah.
0: Okay. And this is
1: $100?
0: Do you think that's too much, Eloisa? How much would you pay for your piece? $2, $5, $100. $2 million.
2: $2 million.
0: She's thinking.
2: If it's $2 million, then I'm going to have to start a business.
0: Eloisa's got no prize. No.
1: $200.
0: She settled for, you'd pay $200.
2: I need more lemon trees in my yard.
0: We're going to go to a quick break and be back with our bestie co-host in the building, Eloisa.
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1: You're listening to The Breakfast Show with Priscilla Diesel and our bestie co-host, Aloisa, who has been so good this morning. Now,
2: yeah.
1: Aloisa, I wanted to ask you a quick question. How many days do you think there are until Merry Christmas? You know, we wish you a Merry Christmas.
2: 3 months.
1: Okay.
3: So 90 days? Is that what you're saying?
2: 2 months, I think.
1: You said 3 months first. Which answer do you want to lock in? 3 or 2 months?
2: Two. Because three means it's... That means it's past Christmas, so it's two.
1: Okay. Beautiful reasoning. Diesel, what are you locking in?
3: I think there is 62 days to Christmas. I think I did the maths wrong, but I feel like I'm pretty close.
2: That is definitely wrong.
3: I'm so wrong.
1: Okay, let me tell you. There are 94 days until Christmas, and I'm excited because I love Christmas. Now, there was 1 year in my house where I left a particular Christmas decoration up for the entire year.
3: Whoa.
1: Now, I spoke to V
2: Christmas
1: about...
2: Christmas tree?
1: She already knows. How did you guess that fast? I didn't even finish my sentence. Wow.
2: Because we have a Christmas tree at Mum's and I thought it was a Christmas tree.
1: Okay, tell me about the Christmas tree at Mum's.
2: Because everyone has a Christmas tree.
1: True.
3: Yes.
2: But some people don't have a Christmas tree.
1: That's right. Now, tell me about the Christmas tree that you guys... Did you guys do the same thing and keep it up for a long time?
2: Yeah, but it's in the garage now.
1: Oh, it is in the garage? What did you do to the tree when you kept it up? Did you keep it as Christmas-themed the whole time or did you change it?
2: We put Christmas, then cut out little suns to make it summer.
1: Oh!
2: And then little snowflakes we cut out to make it... Snowy little leaves for autumn and spring. Just keep nothing on it because it's our day tree.
1: Do you know what, Diesel? That's a smart idea.
3: That's so smart.
1: I kept my tree up for the entire year, Aloisa, but I kept it Christmas themed. But you guys changed it with the seasons. That's very smart. It could be a thing. Mm. Now, I want to ask our listeners very quickly, if you have kept up your Christmas tree all year, 5241-3679 is the number for you to give us a call and let us
2: know. Give us a call!
1: You heard Aloisa. You are the bestest being co-host today. I tell you what, you've heard her. She said, give us a call! 5241-3679.
2: Bestest forever!
1: That's right, and this is a station that we love and trust. It's 96.3.

0: down. And if you could hold your colouring ins in front of you, I'm going to do a quick observation. Okay, I've looked at Diesel's. Diesel's, you didn't get very far.
1: No, I'm not as fast as some other people are.
0: Okay. But the colouring is great. Oh, wow. And then I'm looking at Eloise's.
1: Yeah.
0: She has coloured it in beautifully. Even the ocean is coloured in blue. Eloise, can you just tell us in the microphone what you've written on yours? You've even signed something on
2: Besties
0: the top.
2: Besties Priscilla.
0: Did you hear that? Besties Priscilla. I love that. Now, I'm going to announce the winner of the colouring competition is... Eloisa! Now, we are going to be heading out the door. Eloisa, thank you so much for being here today. Did you have fun?
2: Yep.
0: I love that. And enjoy the rest of your school holidays. What have you got planned? Do you know if you're going to be doing something fun
2: today? I'm going to go to time zone again with my dad.
0: Oh, I love that time zone. Diesel, you're amazing. You're going to be back in the building.
1: Yes.
0: We're going to give... 3 cheers for Eloisa. Hip hip.
1: Hooray.
0: Hip hip.
1: Hooray.
0: Hip hip.
1: Hooray.
0: All right, bye everyone. Thanks
1: bye
0: for
1: bye.
0: Listening.
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5: In this bulletin, Donald Trump facing backlash after banning a reporter and IBAC powers under scrutiny. With the details, I'm Tracy Weir. Australia is one of more than a dozen countries who have signed an urgent plea for global guardrails around artificial intelligence. The signatories, including Prime Minister Anthony Albanese, say the growth of the technology could outpace our ability to manage the emerging risks. Mr. Albanese says we need to get the balance right while harnessing what the technology can offer.
6: Artificial intelligence has the potential to improve lives, to strengthen our economy and productivity, and to massively advance science and medical breakthroughs. But humans need to be in control of it.
5: Other signatories include Canada, Germany and the EU. Former Victorian Premiers Jacinta Allan and Dan Andrews could face greater scrutiny under proposed IBAC reforms. The coalition wants to remove immunity covering some government documents and information. Labor is considering changes to expand IBAC's powers and speed up its reports. The reforms come as the Big Build Corruption Royal Commission prepares to begin tomorrow. The Queensland Premier has echoed criticism from the state's peak tourism bodies, who are against the federal government's cap on backpacker visas. The reduction plan was announced last week as part of Labor's migration overhaul. David Crisafulli says many regional businesses relying on overseas holidaymakers taking up work, and the move would ultimately lead to price hikes for fresh produce. Major American television networks are refusing to cover daily press events with Donald Trump after the US president banned CNN and its reporters from the White House. Vice President J.D. Vance has defended the ban.
7: Well, I take some issue with the premise. So he's not banning media outlets. What he's doing is saying, we're not going to give you special access to the White House if you engage in what is effectively propaganda.
5: ABC, CBS, NBC and Fox News say they will not participate in the Daily Pool, which takes turns providing television coverage of presidential events. Almost 2 million people are under evacuation orders as a typhoon batters a number of prefectures in Japan. Japan's emergency services had warned of an imminent threat to life, but several of the warnings have now been downgraded. The Christian-run Idaho Family Policy Centre has had a major legal victory enforcing the state's gender laws. It sued the main high school in the state capital of Boise on behalf of a female student who found herself with a male student in the girls' bathroom. School officials admitted allowing the transgender student to use the girls' facilities as part of a gender support plan, but that has been illegal in Idaho for 3 years. The school settled the case with a $50,000 payout, the first time a student has recovered funds from a US school over such an incident. Close to 350 people have been baptized during a single ceremony in communist Cuba. It was led by the bishop, who is the head of the nation's Methodist Church. The ceremony took place against a background of challenging economic circumstances and persecution of Christians in Cuba. To sport, and leading referee Ashley Klein has been dropped for this week's NRL preliminary finals and is now out of grand final contention. He's been criticised for several crucial calls late in the semi-final between the Knights and the Warriors at Eden Park.

0: Park. After three near misses, Collingwood star Nick Daicos has won the AFL's Brownlow Medal as the competition's best player. He won by a record-equalling margin of 11 votes ahead of Bailey Smith and Marcus Bontempelli. That's the latest Vision National News. I'm Tracy Weir.
1: And now across Geelong, Werribee and the Surf Coast, it's the 96.3 four-day forecast.
2: Around Geelong today, reaching a maximum of 14 with overnight lows of 6 before a top of 17 Wednesday. Cloudy day on Thursday, top of 23, and another cloudy day on Friday, max of 21.
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2: Hope you're having a marvellous Tuesday morning for all you kids out there listening on school holidays. 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

0: 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And what if I told you right now on 96.3?
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0: On the nights you're falling all to pieces, you can bring your lonely heart to Jesus. 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
1: 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Hey, What If I Told You? Priscilla's back tomorrow morning from 6 with the Besties Holiday Show. Essentially, you can win some huge prizes. 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
1: Well done to Sophie, Monday's winner. 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Good morning.

0: on 96.3. There is a bestie co-host. Give it up for Annie. Annie, how are you?
1: Good.
0: What is the best thing about school holidays?
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0: Makes sense.
1: Mm. We did some rollerblading on Saturday to Aldi and like Woolies.
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2: How do we respond to those we disagree with? One of Jesus' core teachings was to love your enemies and do good to those who hurt you. Ouch. I'm Tanya Harris of God Conversations. I often wonder what it would have been like to be one of Jesus' first disciples. Imagine being introduced. Matthew, the tax collector, meets Simon, the zealot. You couldn't find two more perfect enemies. Matthew was employed by Rome and profited from their dominion over the Jews. Simon was part of a protest group whose sole aim was to overthrow Rome. Yet Jesus called them both to be on his team. Jesus showed us what God's family could look like. As his disciples today, we'll meet left and right wing, Catholic and Protestant, progressive and conservative. Yet Jesus' teaching remains. As members of the same team, we're still called to love those we disagree with. For more on having your own God conversations, go to godconversations.com.
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1: 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And hey, don't forget, particularly if you're heading over far across to the Surf Coast or maybe even up the highway somewhere, don't forget 96.3 can actually go with you beyond the connection you have on the radio. 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

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So speak life, speak life. Because you're worth more than just noise. You speak life. 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
1: Joseph O'Brien and Trustfall here on your 96.3 for your morning, and include Sean Rodriguez coming up soon. Track called Center Stage, just after Cecina's Pure Average as well next. Travel the distance and do what I know can be done. Both tracks coming up inside the next around about 5 minutes after this short 2 minute break on 96.3.
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12: All over the West, people are revisiting their colonial past and our often violent history with First Nations peoples. We hear the cries of the Native Indians of North America, the Aboriginal and Torres Strait peoples of Australia, the Maori of New Zealand, and many others. Debates rage as we seek to reconcile the past with the future. What is the Spirit saying about how to respond? I'm Tanya Harris of God Conversations. It's intriguing that the first recorded God conversation in the early church was a cross-cultural one. God led Philip to speak with an Ethiopian. This was no small ask and provides a model for us. Reconciliation begins with forming relationships with our brothers and sisters from across the social divide. This requires humility and openness. The Spirit leads us into the ministry of reconciliation. And as the Apostle Paul said, it's up to each one of us. To join the journey to hearing God's voice, sign up to our resource updates at godconversations.com.
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1: An out-of-control bushfire is burning in Victoria's Gippsland region. Residents of Golden Beach, Paradise Beach, Seacombe and Dutton Downs have been told they must prepare to leave.
0: Yep, with an extra hot spring that's expected over the next few weeks as well. Continuing in the 10 o'clock news bulletin in minutes as well to keep you up to date with everything you need to know on 96.3. Look up, look up.

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1: In this bulletin, the government calling for international guardrails for AI and in sport NRL. With more, I'm Naomi Millam. The Federal Treasurer insists international controls on AI will strengthen its economic potential as Australia joins a push for global guardrails. Prime Minister Anthony Albanese is among 22 other world leaders to co-sign a statement demanding tighter regulations on the technology ahead of the UN General Assembly in New York. Jim Chalmers has told Channel 9 AI presents serious risks if it's not properly managed.
2: The statement that Prime Minister Albanese signed Australia up to overnight with 20 countries is all about recognising this is a huge economic opportunity, but we will only maximise the upside of AI if we manage and minimise the risks.
1: Australian banks have reported 32,000 dangerous online posts and deep fake scams targeting tech giants and phone companies. The AI-generated scams have impersonated prominent figures, including Anthony Albanese, Gina Rinehart and Matt Comyn, to trick customers. The federal opposition claims recommendations to transfer the emergency calls function from Telstra are purely bureaucratic. A long-running Senate inquiry into the 000 emergency call crisis handed down its report yesterday. But Liberal Senator Sarah Henderson says shifting to Optus doesn't make any sense.
3: It doesn't make any sense to transfer the emergency call person function, which is currently run by Telstra. This is another example of the government being focused, frankly, on setting up more bureaucracy, driving more bureaucrats without taking a common sense approach.
1: Optus also experienced an emergency call outage last year. The federal coalition is expected to float a plan to allow Australians to use superannuation as collateral for a mortgage. The Herald reports the proposal is under consideration but hasn't been formally adopted by the opposition. The BBC has removed crocodile footage mistakenly shown in a report about Rockhampton's Fitzroy River being considered for the 2032 Olympic rowing events. The footage was actually filmed on the Fitzroy River in Western Australia's Kimberley region. Nationals leader Matt Canavan has welcomed the move from the British broadcaster, saying it's important to assure international media the venue is safe. The Australian Christian Lobby is investigating a push for adoption law reform in South Australia and perhaps other states. The ACL's SA director, Ashlyn Weiss, says it's an area where there's an urgent need. She told Vision Radio easier access to adoption would benefit both children in care and couples who can't have their own kids.
4: We see that as, I guess, a bit of a missing piece in the pro-life conversation. How can we be supporting adoption pathways, better permanency outcomes for children who are in the foster care system, filling a need where there are so many Australian couples who would love to be parents but can't for whatever reason?
1: Ms. Weiss plans to research the issue and discuss it with state MPs in the coming weeks. The Newcastle Knights bandwagon is filling up ahead of Sunday's NRL preliminary final against the Panthers. Skipper Kalyn Ponga chose earlier this season to recommit to the club long-term despite plenty of interest abroad. He says their rapid rise from wooden spooners is satisfying, but his goal is to win the comp.
5: I'm happy these younger boys are doing such a good job, coaching staff, the whole club. The goal is always to win a premiership, so I feel like once we do that, or if I get the opportunity to do that, then I'll feel like it's paid off.
1: Friday, we'll see the Dolphins take on the Roosters. That's the latest Vision National News. I'm Naomi Millam.
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7: Around Geelong today, reaching a maximum of 14 with overnight lows of 6 before a top of 17 Wednesday. Cloudy down Thursday, top of 23, and another cloudy down Friday, max of 21.
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7: Find these words in Hosea 10 verse 12. Sow righteousness for yourselves, reap the fruit of unfailing love, and break up your unplowed ground, for it is time to seek the Lord until he comes and shouts.